0: It's Loud Wire Nights, and coming up in two songs, I am going to get you tonight's code word for that trip to Kansas City to see Five Finger Death Punch. I'll get you all the details. I'll get you that code word coming up. But we have to get through the Fight Club this week. And this week, it is all about Five Finger Death Punch. So the Loud Wire team, we have ranked all of Five Finger's albums from worst to best. And we are taking the top two albums, throwing them in the Fight Club. And you need to tell me which one is actually number one. Which one is your pick? So first off, the number two album from Five Finger Death Punch is American Capitalist. And the number one album, according to Loudwire, is War is the Answer. Which one is your favorite? Is it American Capitalist or is it War is the Answer? Open up the Loudwire app, tap that button that says Chuck's Fight Club. Get your votes in tonight. We're going to hear a song from each album.
1: The first rule in Chuck's Fight Club, vote. The second rule in Chuck's Fight Club, vote. Let your voice be heard.

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1: It's Loud Wire Nights. That wraps up our introduction of this week's Fight Club as we battle it out between the top two albums from Five Finger Death Punch. The top two albums, according to Loudwire, American Capitalist and War is the Answer. Which one is your favorite album? Which one is the number one album from Five Finger Death Punch? Open up the app. Hit that button that says Chuck's Fight Club. 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B-L-E-E-D-I-N-G. 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
3: How big are you, your parents' favorite? 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
5: 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Keep up the good work. Tonight, you just released a new one from ONI, I guess. It's called Haunted. Dude, that's what I would call a Jekyll and Hyde song, man. They lure you in with those nice lyrics and get you go, and then pounce on you. It's good tune, man. Thanks. Have a good one, man. Later.
4: Santa, thank you, brother. Here we go. This is the latest from ONI. This is called Haunted. 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

0: Bad Wolves, it's Loudwire Nights, man. It is hard to believe, but this weekend, the Sunday, July 5th, will mark the one-year anniversary of Back to the Beginning, that day that celebrated Ozzy and Black Sabbath. It's hard to believe it's coming up on that year, which of course means once we hit that year anniversary, then just a couple of weeks later, man, we will be honoring the one-year anniversary of the death of Ozzy. I'm very excited to say, man, I'm very humbled to say that next week, Wednesday, July 8th, we will have Jack Osborne on the show talking about Back to the Beginning, talking about his dad, and just reflecting on the past year, man. I can't wait for this conversation. Jack Osborne will be hanging with us next Wednesday. Right now, though, put those hands together. Let's pay tribute to Jack's dad. Let's pay tribute to Ozzy.
1: Long live Ozzy.
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It's Loud Wire Nights. That is The Warning and Kerosene, and that is going to be on their brand new album, their fifth studio album called Everything's Falling. That will be out on August 28th, and that will be the follow-up to 2024's album, Keep Me Fed. But I love this band. They're all sisters, man. And every time you talk to them, you can just tell it feels like they are still at the starting point. I mean, they've been doing this for over a decade. This is going to be album number 5, but they still just have

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They had a ton of shows with Godsmack on the Rise of Rock tour, and they're going to have a ton more shows, man. You get all the details you need on that tour at loudwire.com. Coming up in this hour, we will hear from GNR. We'll get that new one from Greta Van Fleet right now. Another band that's going to be touring a lot this year alongside Chevelle. This is the latest from Breaking Benjamin. This is Something Wicked. It's Loudwire Nights.

0: Motley Crue, it's Loudwire Nights. 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
2: How was your name ruined by someone else? James in Wichita Falls, Texas. More specifically, James Smith. You sound like an anonymous poster. Is that right, James?
3: Yes, really. My name is James Smith. Mine was ruined by trying to fly home from Las Vegas, and they told me I was on the no-fly list. And I said, really? You realize there's more than one James Smith, right?
2: like a lot, probably.
3: 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I said, do you want my...
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9: 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I love the guitar sound. I love everything about it, man. 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

Stained. It's Loud Wire Nights. My name is Chuck, hanging with you until the clock strikes midnight. The number here is 844-205-LOUD, 844-205-5683. Coming up, we will hear from Papa Roach and Poppy right now. It's GNR. It's Loud Wire Nights.

0: It's Loudwire Nights. That is Papa Roach and Wake Up Calling. They've got a few big shows here in the States coming up, man. They're headlining the Upheaval Festival in Grand Rapids in mid-July, and they'll also be headlining the biggest Labor Day party in the country when they take the stage at Rocklahoma. And we just so happen to have your shot at a VIP trip to Rocklahoma, man. 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It's not just Papa Roach, man. 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
4: I hate visors on adults.
2: I like my visor.
5: Never seen you wear a visor. You 1,000% do not own a visor.
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5: Pointless.
4: I have
5: Why?
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6: Vest. Like,
2: love a good
6: oh
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6: Boy, my torso is ice cold. My arms are fine.
5: That's your core. That makes sense. I wish I could wear a vest. I look puffy in it.
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8: Right around the corner, we jump into Mission Metallica. Tonight, the three songs I've got lined up for you, man, we are covering a bit of ground. We'll hear a couple of old school tracks from the 80s, and we'll hear a track off of their latest album, 72 Seasons. Right now, the new one from Poppy, Time Will Tell. 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
3: Over the last few days, Metallica played Scotland. They played Wales. Coming up on July 3rd, they will be playing the London Stadium in England. They've got two shows there. And that wraps up their M72 tour in Europe this year. And then they're going to come back to the States. And I'm guessing they'll rest and relax for just a little bit. But then they're going to gear up to take over the Sphere in Las Vegas. The first show at Sphere is set for October 1st. And then they've got shows at the Sphere through March 13th of 2027. And then who the hell knows what they'll do after that. But I'm guessing they're not going to be slowing down anytime soon, man. You can get caught up on everything going on with Metallica. Read all about their plans for the Sphere at loudwire.com. Right now, we jump into Mission Metallica going old school as we crack open Kill 'Em All. This is the Four Horsemen. It's Loudwire Nights.

0: Loudwire Nights off of 72 Seasons. That is Luxy Turna. And before that, a bit of a deep cut from Ride the Lightning, one of my favorites, man, Trapped Under Ice. My name is Chuck. That wraps up Mission Metallica, man. I'm going to take a quick break. When I get back, brand new music from Shinedown.
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It's Loudwire Nights. Earlier this year, AC/DC, they played a few shows in South America. They played Sao Paulo, Brazil, Santiago, Buenos Aires, and Mexico City. And since then, they've been resting, relaxing, but also gearing up to kick off the North American tour. And that tour starts on July 11th in Charlotte, North Carolina. The last show on the tour this year is in Philly on September 29th. You can get all the details you need on AC/DC's Power Up Tour, all of their plans for the states at loudwire.com.

0: 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That is Evanescence and Afterlife. 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And it's a show, man. 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
1: Joe is looking at his NCAA bracket. I look over and I see Joe. This is very visual. My apologies. I see Joe doing this.
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Always good for some PJ, man. It's Loudwire Nights. My name is Chuck. We're in the final hour of this night. Thank you so much for letting me hang with you on this Monday. If there's ever anything I can do for you, the number is 844-205-LOUD, 844-205-5683. Coming up in this final hour, we will raise a nightcap, cranking up new music from The Who, featuring Johnny Hawkins from Nothing More. We'll also get the latest from 3 Days Grace, but right now, man, it is Tim Montana. This is Break Me Down. It's Loudwire Nights.

0: It's Loudwire Nights, that's Def Leppard. I was just having a conversation with some buddies about the Sphere in Vegas, and, you know, we're always talking, like, what band should play the Sphere? Obviously, Metallica's playing starting in October this year, and that's going to be massive. I think Tool is the next band that really makes a ton of sense for the visuals and to be able to fill the space. I also think bands like Nine Inch Nails could do it, maybe AC/DC, maybe Iron Maiden. But my buddy brought up Def Leppard, and I thought, you know what? I think that'd be a pretty fun show at the Sphere. You think about all the music they've made over the decades, man, the nostalgia of that, to see it in a space like the Sphere. I don't know. It'd be cool to see Def Leppard take it over, man. Yeah, who do you think? Who would you love to see at the Sphere, man? Send me a message. Text me in the Loudwire app and let me know. Coming up after this break, I've got the latest from 3 Days Grace. That's next. 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
6: 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And as soon as I walk in, he says, Dad, my fever's gone. 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
1: Kids say the darndest things because they're so honest. Now, Henry has had a fever. He has insisted the entire time he's not sick. So, finally, I see Amanda, and she said, "Hey, Henry's fever broke." And as soon as I walk in, he says, "Dad, my fever's gone." And I go, "That is great, buddy." And then Amanda said, "He still has a cough, though, and it's a little worse." And he goes, "Yeah, I still have a cough."
0: Free beer and hot wings.
1: And he does the vampire cough into his elbow. And it's really rough. And he goes, "And it made my breath really bad." I go, "Yeah, that happens, buddy." He goes, "It smells like mom's breath."
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1: 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Yeah. And he goes, "Yeah, she does have bad breath. 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

Five Finger Death Punch and Eye of the Storm. And just a week ago, we had Zoltan Bathory on the show talking about their 20th anniversary world tour, talking about the new album they're working on. Well, a few days later, man, on Friday last week, Five Finger finally announced all the details for their new album. It is called Legacy, and it will be out on July 31st. Just in time for their 20th anniversary world tour, man. And we are giving away a killer trip to Kansas City to see that tour. 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Tonight's code word, bleeding. B-L-E-E-D-I-N-G, bleeding. 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Right now, Zeppelin. 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

0: hour, but we're not there yet. The clock has not hit midnight just yet. So I'm going to take a quick break. When I get back, I will have your nightcap ready to go. We're cranking up new music from The Who featuring Johnny Hawkins from Nothing More.
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band The Who. This is brand new music from them featuring a good friend of the show, Johnny Hawkins of Nothing More. This one is called Lost Soul. It is your nightcap. Cheers to you. I'll see you tomorrow night, man. It's Loudwire Nights.

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0: It's Chuck with Loudwire Nights, and man, I hope you had a great weekend. I had a good weekend, man. I got to see the new Jackass movie, and we'll talk a little bit about it tonight, but we also have a whole lot of rock and roll planned to wrap up this Monday night, man.
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0: owned by someone else. James in Wichita Falls, Texas. More specifically, James Smith. You sound like an anonymous poster. Is that right, James?
1: Yes, really. My name is James Smith. Mine was ruined by trying to fly home from Las Vegas, and they told me I was on the no-fly list. And I said, really? You realize there's more than one James Smith, right?
2: like a lot, probably.
1: She seemed embarrassed. I said, do you want my

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1: Oh, God. 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
2: How was your name ruined by someone else? 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More specifically, James Smith. You sound like an anonymous poster. Is that right, James?
3: 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And I said, really? 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

0: So I was in the middle, right, having a dream match between Hollywood Hulk Hogan, right?
1: Okay, yeah. Uh-huh.
0: And Diamond Dallas Page.
2: Nice.
0: And then Razor Ramon. And I was getting into it, and Hulk Hogan was about to come to the ring and interrupt, and I start the music, and then I hear the door open and the light turns on.
1: Were you so embarrassed? You were like, I'm just putting these in my butt.
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1: How was your name ruined by someone else? 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
1: How old were you when that came out?
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1: Oh, God. Oh,
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0: you're new to the show, it's natural to hate it.
1: Let's have Wombat join us. Hi, Wombat.
2: Hi, how are you?
1: We're good. How are you?
2: I'm about to achieve a dream of mine. You guys have inspired me to go skydiving. And
1: what?
2: That's something I'm going to do today.
1: Oh my God.
3: Really? Out of here.
1: Now, for the broad audience, Wombat is blind.
4: What if they didn't have him jump at all? They stuck a big fan in front of him.
1: Pushed him off a deck.
4: Just threw a rope up around the rafters and lifted him up.
1: Whee! Have a Dyson hair dryer pointed at him.
5: And then just have somebody yank a backpack on him. Make him feel like he deployed a chute.
1: I bet he's really glad he shared this with us.

0: was a thread on Reddit asking people, what are you still mad about that really is kind of dumb or petty, but it doesn't matter years later? So a lot of people are sending in things that are similar. There's one person who sent something in. Theirs is not petty, and it is not small, and they should be pissed. Not that the other people shouldn't, but one specifically stood out. But one person said something that was exactly what I would have said for me. I don't spend time dwelling on it until it comes up, and then it's immediately on my mind again, and I get annoyed. Huh? I am still so annoyed, so angry, that they ruined Game of Thrones by having such a poorly done final season, specifically the scene where the White Walkers finally engage in a battle, and it's set in such darkness you can't see anything that happens, and then the anticlimactic way in which the White Walker King or whatever he is was killed by a dagger. And it was great that the person who did it, but it was so anticlimactic. He's been nearly immortal the rest of the show, and then he got stabbed by a knife by a young woman. And it doesn't matter if it's a young woman or a young man. It just seemed like his death demanded being roasted by a dragon or something.
1: It needed to be bigger. Yeah,
0: and instead, it was like a mugging that went wrong.
2: It was like, well, we need to end this. So, all right, well, he's dead.
0: It sucked. They ruined the whole show.
3: The whole show.
0: When people ask, should I watch it? I say no now.
3: Really?
0: That's probably not right.
1: No.
0: But
1: because most of it was freaking awesome.
0: Yeah.
3: I had one that popped in my head that was also TV related. And it was, I know I've talked about this before, and I know Freebear, especially you agree with me on this one. And it was when The Sopranos was going off the air. That final season, HBO really started hyping, well, The Sopranos is ending, but we have this new show that you are going to love.
0: God.
3: It's going to be The Replacement. It's going to be your new Sunday night tradition. And for years to come, you'll be talking about John from Cincinnati.
0: Well, they're kind of right, because we have been talking about it for years. Not only was that a problem, Steve, but in addition to it replacing The Sopranos, the guy who was making Deadwood quit doing Deadwood because he wanted to do his passion project, David Milch, John from Cincinnati.
3: So bad.
1: I'm still bitter about a car transaction from 24 years ago.
0: Yeah, you should be.
1: Yeah, that dealership in Iowa. I don't remember the last name, but I know the sales guy's name was Ray. I still remember that.
3: Yeah. What did Ray do to you?
1: Well, I went in and I was just kind of looking as I do, and I found a car that I really liked, and I was like, I shouldn't, because my car was only like 3 years old, and it was a truck. It was this Sonoma, GMC Sonoma, and it was kind of lifted, and it had a grill guard on it and a tonneau cover. Like, it was cool, man. But I was like, oh, but I got that itch, you know? And so I'm just going to look around. And then I started talking about this Grand Prix GTP of Pontiac.
3: Oh, the fast one.
1: And it was black, cool. And it was rad. Yeah, I liked it. And
3: supercharged.
1: I was like, oh. So I go, well, let me
0: But the truck was great. So that was a great truck.
1: Yeah, it was great. And I go, all right, let me just find out. And so anyway, long story short, I asked all the questions that I thought you should ask, but I wasn't good enough with looking at all of the fine print on documents. Mm-hmm. And so I kept...
0: He took advantage of your inexperience.
1: He absolutely took advantage. And so I owed... they said... they gave me like $13,500 for it. And he said, and we'll pay off what you owe. So I still owed like $4,000. So I go, oh, so in total, you're giving me like $17,500. And so... And he kept saying, yeah, we'll give you this amount and we'll pay off what you owe. And I said, so you're going to pay me this. And in addition to that, you're going to pay off what I owe. So then I go, okay, great. And so I sign everything. And then the next morning, and this was like late in the day, the next morning I'm looking through the paperwork and I go, well, these rates don't see. And I start calculating and I go, oh. So they gave me $13,500, took out $4,000 from that.
3: Yeah.
1: And so I drove up there the next day and I was like going bananas. It was just totally unlike my character, but I was so
0: pissed. And I believe that was in Iowa, and they had lemon law rules where you had a couple days to go, oh, I made a bad deal.
1: Buyer remorse laws. But they would not let me have it back. They said, well, we've already had someone looking at it. Fast forward like a month later, my girlfriend at the time sees my truck.

0: at a McDonald's.
1: Yeah.
0: She sees the guy get out and she goes, oh, I like your truck. Where did you get it? Or whatever. And he goes, oh, I got it from this dealership. And she goes, oh, what'd you pay for it? And he said, 13 grand. They sold it to one of their own employees. He worked there. Sold it to one of their own employees for less
1: on
0: than
1: purpose.
0: What they had given me.
2: Wow.
1: So that they, because otherwise you'd have gotten it back.
0: Yeah.
1: And if I remember, his transaction date was after you tried to get it back.
0: Oh, absolutely.
1: Yeah.
0: Yeah, absolutely.
1: Yeah, you got, that but was one saw, of those times where as you're explaining it, you want to say to your friend, no, I think you're just doing the, but you explained it. I went, yeah, you got screwed, man.
0: Yeah, they hosed me on numbers on a paper.
1: And it, the, I asked that was all the right thing, questions. But then when you caught it like the next day.
0: Yeah, they just
1: That's where they were extra unethical. The first time, I always got the, I wasn't there, so I don't know. But the way you tell it, I think he understood what you were asking.
0: He did.
1: And answered ambiguously on purpose.
0: He absolutely like did. Because then I said, you said these were your exact words. And he goes, nah, I would have never said that.
1: Yeah.
3: Yeah. Okay.
0: I was like, you did. Son of a bitch.
4: Well, how does I would have never so said pissed. That? How does that trump you saying, I would have never given it to you for that price?
1: Right.
4: You know?
0: Right.
1: Right.
0: Yeah, it didn't matter.
1: Texts from the audience. The things you're still mad about you can't get over. Eighth grade, the vice principal made me change pants because they had holes in it. Made me put on sweatpants, which was also against the dress code. Later, saw me the same day and gave me detention for dress code. Was my third, so I picked up a Saturday. That D didn't like the holes in my jeans, then made me wear sweats and wrote me up for wearing sweats. I would be pissed too. That is some real horse bleep. Petty thing from the 970. High school basketball coach wrote an article for the paper in the preseason that referred to me as a prolific scorer, then sat me on the bench the whole year only to apologize after the season that the assistant coaches had tried to get me in every game and he just didn't think I was ready. That is awful.
4: This one text. I'm still angry that Abraham Lincoln Vampire Hunter wasn't as good as I thought it would be. My friends still make fun of me to this day because I saw it in 3D.
1: Text from Wisconsin. I am still angry that my Seattle Seahawks passed the ball with 30 seconds left in the Super Bowl. Yeah, I wouldn't get over that. Let's see.
4: There's one specifically I'm looking asking for. You specifically about the dealership.
0: No, it wasn't that dealership.
4: No.
0: No, it was a place. I don't even think it was Radigan. I don't, in Missouri Valley.
1: No, it was in, it was Missouri Valley though, yeah.
0: It was Radigan.
1: Like you said.
0: Yeah, but it, I don't even think they're around anymore. I think, I mean, Pontiac hasn't been around in, you know, since like 2006. And yeah, I don't think they're even around anymore, but.
3: My very first car ever was my aunt's 1996 Jeep Grand Cherokee. I got it in like 2003 when I started driving. I loved that car. And I thought for sure, I was like, I'm always going to drive a Jeep Grand Cherokee because I really wanted a Jeep Wrangler. But my dad kept telling me like, they're just dangerous. You don't want to be driving one when you're this young. I got one now and I love it. But when the Jeep Grand Cherokee came out with their newest model, I was pissed. Because I love the original Jeep Cherokee, that little boxy look.
0: They were cool.
3: So then when I got the Jeep Grand Cherokee at 16 years old, I was like, that's awesome. And, you know, it was nearly 10 years old when I got it, but I still loved it. And I thought, man, if anything, I hope they go back when they come back out with the new Jeep Grand Cherokee. I hope it's a little boxier.
1: They had the Grand Wagoneer for a while. Maybe they still do.
0: That was boxy
1: and kind of a throwback, but it was way too big for
3: them. Yeah. And so I'll never forget once I started seeing like the curvier stuff start, same with the Mustangs. When the Mustangs came out and they were new, my mom was obsessed with like the 90s and early 2000s Mustangs. And I was so pissed because I loved the 60s, 70s and 80s Mustangs, which a lot of people don't love.
1: I like the one now that's a throwback to the 60s. Obviously I do. This one, I'm still mad. This is one of the most ruthless C blocks I've ever heard that this person texts in. I was in a fraternity in college back in 07. I was not, I don't mean this braggy, but I was pretty good looking and I was good with women. Even girlfriends of my fraternity members would hit on me. One of my fraternity brothers got mad and jealous and made up a nickname for me called the Vulture. And it caught on like wildfire. He even went so far as to make a Facebook group called I've Been Vulturized by the Vulture. Then invited all the girls I had ever hooked up with to join it. I had a lot of women who were mad at me for a super long time. Still pissed, LOL.
4: Dang.
1: That is not a friend.
4: No.

0: Oof. There was someone who wrote it. I'm trying to find it so I can read it exactly. But a long time ago, they were arrested and it violated their probation for something they did not do. Then they went to jail for a year. And when they got out, the judge apologized for and acknowledged they shouldn't have gone.
1: Not enough.
0: No.
1: That is not enough.
0: Mm-mm. No. Not at all. That is brutal.
2: I'm about to call out a couple friends of mine. So I'm not still mad about it. I've gotten over it. But man, I was mad for like 20 years. We all got arrested together. And I was like, dang, this sucks. We had weed in the car. And even though it wasn't on any of us and we were technically in the grocery store, we still got these misdemeanors that we had to go to court for. And we all four had the same court date. And then a couple weeks beforehand, we were talking about it. And two of them had changed their court date to like the week before. And they went into court and blamed it all on us.
0: Really?
2: Yeah. And we didn't know until...
0: Wait, were they justified if you really...
2: No. Because the weed in the car wasn't actually any of ours. We'd gone to like a mountain weekend and people's suitcases were in there.
0: So it's not a matter of perspective.
2: Yeah. And we had all been smoking. So like we were all guilty of actually partaking.
0: Man.
2: And we didn't know this, but my friend's lawyer, who actually ended up representing both of us, said that he went out of curiosity and found out that that's what they had said. So naturally we were pissed. And then they told us, they were like, look, this wasn't their first offense, I don't believe. So had they gotten, like, it was my first offense. So I just had to do probation and that was it. But still, it was something for years. I was like, are you really my friend? One girl I actually don't talk to anymore. Another girl.
0: I don't care if it's your second one or not. Then you shouldn't have been doing it.
2: I know. Right? I know.
0: Don't get me wrong. We all did stuff that like that was technically illegal, drinking before you're 21 and everything.
2: Yeah.
0: And I get there are tons of people listening who were smoking pot when it wasn't legal. But that is not, did it, you own it.
2: All four of us were just as guilty.
0: So you still talk to one?
2: I still talk to one. She's one of my best friends.
0: Is she apologetic? Is it one I've met? Should I not like her?
2: Yeah, you've met her. And we've talked about it. And when she told me, she was straight up. I was like, I wish you would have told me beforehand. So I would have known before the lawyer called and said something about it. Because that was kind of crappy. But man, it's something that I think
0: can't
2: back
0: do
2: now,
0: it.
2: I'm like.
0: I'm sure it was self-preservation. Parents probably big influence
2: Absolutely.
0: On that. I don't know them.
1: Sure.
0: God,
2: that was crazy.
0: Text from Buffalo. What am I still pissed at? On behalf of all of the city, wide right, both of them. No goal from the Sabres and Stars. Oh yeah, he was in the crease. And anything related to the Kansas City bleeping Chiefs. Yeah, Brett Hull was in the crease. Yeah.
1: Wide right was Norwood, right? Scott Norwood.
0: Yeah. Yep.
3: Wide right.
0: Boy, there's a lot of these. We might have to go through a second round of this because there's so many from you coming in. And yes, they're a long time ago, but man, oh man.
2: This one's really good and it's just one word. Harambe.
4: Yes.
0: Yeah. He lived too long.
1: Yeah.
0: That's what they meant, right?
2: Yeah.
0: Like too long. Off the government's dime.
1: Yeah.
0: Just kidding.
5: I'm still mad he got so much attention and I didn't get enough.
0: This one earlier, there was somebody who wrote in and said, I am still angry at my kindergarten or first grade teacher. They made a big deal about how the word I, when spelled, is just the single letter I, but it's always capital. And then she did this. So do you think when the word A shows up in a sentence, what is it? Is it capital? And this person wrote, the whole class screamed and cheered. Yes, it is. And then she said, no, it's lowercase, in a way that made them feel stupid.
1: Oh, what a bait and switch.
0: Now they're a grown-ass adult still mad at a kindergarten teacher, but that is a bait and switch.
5: Hey, it is, yeah.
1: You're all gun-shy.
5: Lesson learned, though. Now they know.
0: I bet they never forget. What's the petty thing that still makes you mad? More on the way. It is the Free Beer Not Wake Show.
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7: Good morning, I am Tommy Carolyn. Back in May, I told you about a woman in the Traverse City area that got busted for opening bottles of wine and drinking them in a store and then sneaking out with the bottle of wine inside her. Well, she's at it again, but the place she chose to take the wine, not a good idea. I'll have that for you at 3:45. The 4:20 freebie will give you a chance to win a pair of tickets to see Muse at Pine Knob. After that first song at 5, we will hear from the Free Beer and Hot Wings show where they will discuss a Catholic bitery. And just before 7, we will hear from comedian Nate Bargatze as he recalls his trip to Honduras.

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0: line when we met, because I've, it's going to sound mean, but I've always looked at you as being really old.
1: How would that sound mean? I mean, I was Maitland's age. Do you think Maitland's really old?
0: No.
1: She's a child.
0: I mean, I guess the first time I met Maitland, she probably wasn't wearing, like, sensible Dockers and tucked in.
1: I did not show up at a parade wearing Dockers.
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1: What are you still low-key mad about that happened a long time ago? This one, a lot of people going to be able to relate to this. 30-ish years ago, I told my then boyfriend I wanted dinner for my birthday that was at a place without a drive-thru. Fair request.
0: Yeah.
1: Boyfriend bought me a battery charger for his remote control truck. I am still pissed. I don't even know if they're still together.
0: How did he even justify that that was for you and not for him? It's not like it's not like he bought a TV that he really wanted and said, "Look, I got us a new TV and you could actually, you know, get some enjoyment out of it." Because I'm assuming, based on her response, she had zero interest in RC cars.
4: Maybe it was a charger that could charge other things. So he was like, "Here, I got you this charger, and it just so happens to also work on my RC car."
1: You know how much joy you get about watching me zoom about the yard?
2: Yeah, you know chargers.
0: So much fun.
4: Every time McDonald's comes out with something new on their menu, I get irrationally angry where I'm just like, "You can do that, but not bring back the damn snack wraps?" Or Chicken Selects.
0: Chicken Selects.
5: Why did those go away? They were the best chicken tenders of all time ever.
1: The people were enjoying them too much.
2: They ran out of the selected chickens.
1: Select more.
4: Yeah.
0: I think that my mom is probably 30 years later still irrationally mad that a Wendy's that she went to one time didn't have a baked potato that she wanted.
2: Is that one of those things that comes up? Like when you drive by and it's like, I'll never go there again.
0: They don't have baked potato. Yeah, it probably happened to her like two times and then it was ingrained.
2: That's that stupid Wendy's where they didn't have chili that time or a baked potato.
1: This one, I was in Boy Scouts with two brothers whose dad was a local cop. A couple years later, I had parked my car in front of their house visiting, not for Boy Scouts, but just being friends. I parked in the wrong direction. The dad, knowing who I was, gave me a parking ticket.
2: That is a dick move. You gotta just go, "Hey man, it's technically illegal to park facing the wrong way, so flip your car around or I'll have to give you
0: better watch out, I might give you a ticket next time.
2: Yeah. You should know, you probably don't know this, but
5: what about this one? When you two forced themselves onto our iTunes.
4: Never forgive them.
5: I hated that so much.
1: I was mostly indifferent to them and they had the audacity to give me their music for free and I can't stop hating them now.
5: I'm so pissed about that.
0: That was ridiculous. I remember being like, I like U2 enough and I didn't really like the album that much, but I was like, all right, whatever. Who cares? But everyone was so pissed.
1: I think it was the arrogance of it. Like, we know you all want this and not all of you can afford it.
2: Well, the thing is who we should have been pissed at is Apple.
1: Yes.
2: Not U2. Yeah. If somebody comes to me as a band and they go, "Hey, rather than sell your album, how about we give you $500 million or whatever they gave them and we'll just put it on the platform?"
1: Yeah.
2: Yeah, you take that. I don't care how famous you are.
0: It was Bono's reply. He did the whole like, "Oh, it's when you're an artist, you think that everyone needs to see your craft or something."
1: It's that.
2: It is. Oh, yeah. I mean, he's a pretentious bung for sure.
1: Apple didn't really do a press release saying, "We made you a better person. Now shut up," which is essentially kind of what he, "You don't like good things. Take off your glasses, stupid.
5: When I was in college, we had to like share all of the laundry and dryer laundromat stuff in the dorms. And I had a little drying rack right outside of my dorm room because I can't dry like my sweaters or my jeans. They get too short on me. And I had this one sweater that fit me perfect. And it was like right off the shoulder. And it was like this fuzzy white. It was so cute. And I had it hung up. I wore it all the time and somebody took it. And I was real sad. So I printed out a picture of me in that sweater. And I said, "Hello, this sweater has been stolen and it is missing. I don't care if you just want to borrow it, but please bring it back." And I never, ever got it back.
1: No, that sucks.
5: I know. It makes me really sad. I loved that sweater.

0: Is it okay if someone writes in something they're still pissed about, but we think it's really funny and we're glad it happened to you?
1: Yeah. I was actually going to ask for people to write in with something that they're still pissed at us about.
0: Ooh.
2: Oh, yes. That's a whole other day.
0: I'll take it, though. We might not spend a lot of time.
1: What do you got?
0: This one. I'm still pissed at my brother from Tennessee. This one comes. For putting a porno ringtone on my phone with very vulgar language, moaning sounds, and more, and then calling it during my grandmother's Christmas dinner while we were all at the table. The whole family.
1: That is a good prank.
0: But I can see why you're pissed. But you have to understand why we think that's great.
2: That's an embarrassing but good prank.
3: This one's good too for all the Mindhunter fans on Netflix.
1: Oh,
3: how that series just stopped after two seasons because the director walked away to work on other projects and it just died.
0: It didn't stop because it ran out of material.
3: So good.
2: No, it was just getting there. Had so much. I'm surprised somebody else didn't pick up that mantle in some manner.
0: David Fincher hinted not long ago that he was interested in doing another season. Mm-hmm. So I think what we need to do is if he comes out with a movie, no one see it.
3: Oh, yeah, make him go
0: even if
3: to
0: we
3: him.
0: Know it's good, because he's got a pretty good track record of doing great films. But if no one goes, be like, all right, the only thing I can do is Mindhunter.
2: The good news is the only thing that keeps me from being mad and just sort of bummed about that is that there are so many other great television shows to fill the void.
0: That is a good point.
2: Like, that makes it a little bit more palatable these days. Just so much.
1: This text from Nashville is perfect. My wife and I playing the ABC game when we were driving around.
2: Okay.
1: All we needed was a Z. We passed by an AutoZone and she got it. I hate AutoZones now.
0: This text for Maitland. Maitland, big news. They're not quite as good, but Hardee's now has snack wraps.
3: Ooh.
0: Now you just got to find a McDonald's that has a Hardee's next to it.
2: Yeah.
0: Or just a Hardee's.
3: Yeah.
2: Yeah, you could just find a Hardee's.
1: Yeah, why do you need
2: just a little harder to find?
0: Because you can never find a Hardee's for the most part.
1: So you can buy it at Hardee's, walk into McDonald's and be like, ah!
0: Yes. Yep. It's more like
1: bought it from them.
0: Yes. Could you find a Hardee's right now if I said without using your phone?
3: Mm-hmm.
0: You could?
3: Yep.
0: It's on
3: I-96, attached to a Love's.
0: Going south.
3: Mm-hmm.
0: Yeah, that's the only one I know of.
3: We used to have a Hardee's in our college town. And they had like an everything biscuit where they pretty much put all the breakfast stuff on one biscuit. They'd serve it to you in one of those little like to go like bowls.
1: Yeah, there's no way that's a clean eat.
3: Oh my God. I used to ask my pants every time after I ate it, but it was so worth it.
2: That's so appealing.
0: This one. I'm still irrationally angry at Home Depot because they sold a heater that I specifically called and asked them to reserve. Until the next morning, and they said, no problem. When I got there, it was gone, and they said, we don't reserve things. She said, I will not go to a Home Depot ever again.
2: Oh, man, that was one sucks. Person who hosed you.
1: Yeah, it was probably somebody's first day thinking like, yeah, no problem. We'll stick a tag on it for you after they hang up. We don't do that here. Mm-hmm.
0: Someone said, I-96 South. All right, Picky. You know what we're talking about. 96 West, I think, is the direction. Mm-hmm. But the road heads due south for most of the part where we would drive on it.
2: Okay. All right. Boy, that's a long ways.
1: Get them.
0: Maitland, Burger King has snack wraps, too.
3: Oh, I did see that. I haven't tried them. But also, who goes to Burger King?
2: If you come to my town, it's right next to McDonald's. You can choose whose fries you want.
3: Ooh,
2: yeah,
3: that is
2: true.
3: You
2: can, it's...
3: They're Jamocha shakes. They used to give me life.
1: I know that you are
3: Hershey
1: on board with the Hershey cream pie
3: shut
1: dessert.
3: Your mouth, Steve.
1: Yeah,
3: Hershey cream pies from Burger King. Change your life. And if you like coffee and ice cream, get a Jamocha shake today and think of me.
4: I do like chicken fries.
1: I like the Whopper. You like chicken fries.
0: I love
1: the flame broiled.
3: Mm-hmm.
2: See, I don't like how you burp up the taste for hours.
0: That's part of the enjoyable, long-lasting flavor.
1: It's like second meal.
2: It's like if you wake up in the morning the next day and you still burp up the taste of a grill. I don't like it.
0: Yeah, you're kind of right.
2: It's too long.
0: Jordan from Kokomo. In 2001, I was in second grade, and a girl, this was the day after 9/11 or 2 days later. We had a girl who told us after the planes hit the towers on 9/11 that her grandparents were on the plane, and everyone gave her attention and sympathy, and we all cried for her. Then her grandparents picked her up that day from school.
2: Well, maybe she had two sets of grandparents. You

0: No, many people do.
1: What if he just realized he's been mad at this sad girl for 30 years, for 20 years, for no good reason?
0: Like, I had two grandmothers.
2: Yeah, most of us did.
1: What if she didn't? And when they pulled up, everybody called her on it. She's like, they got better.
0: Yeah, they're fine now. Mm. They jumped at the last minute.
1: 1-800-947-3979. From the 205, Birmingham. I am still pissed.
2: Yeah, us too.
1: At the Vulcan for dropping y'all from their programming.
3: Yeah, that station sucks now.
1: We are still being told that we're going to be back on in Birmingham with another station. Now, they said it would probably start in January.
0: I guess we didn't ask what year.
2: They're really trying to strike while the iron's hot.
0: Yeah, really. Really.
2: 9 months later.
0: Really clearing out the market research.
1: I'm mad about the roundabout in my town in Northeast Pennsylvania because it causes tornadoes.
0: Oh, yeah, man. Nice. When people take those fast.
1: No, it's not for everybody. But.
3: I am kind of pissed in my neighborhood. They didn't put a stop sign near my house. They instead did a roundabout where a stop sign used to be that was working, but they didn't put the roundabout where it needed to go. They put it like a block up and took away a perfectly good stop sign intersection. So stupid.
4: I saw Steve get stuck behind a bus at that roundabout. And I was just going to say
2: the same thing when we went over to your house a couple weeks ago. Maitland gets out of her car. She's like, oh, it's my biggest nightmare right there. Like, what?
3: People don't understand that roundabout. I don't know why. It's the littlest, easiest roundabout.
2: I know. You just drive as fast as you can right through it.
0: Right through the middle of it.
2: Yeah.
0: Launch. And then, uh-huh.
2: you're an internet video.
0: Distance and. Your Tesla explodes. Yeah, right. Bottom of the hill.
1: One more. A lot of bad gift things from husbands that didn't try hard. I'm still pissed. I worked as a housekeeper. It's not like I didn't like the job, but my husband for my birthday gave me a mop and can't understand why I didn't celebrate.
0: Oh, man.
1: That is dumb.
0: Boy, that's such a bad 50s sitcom. Like, man, you are failing.
1: My former mother-in-law, God bless her, nice person, always well-intentioned. Gave me so many bad gifts over the years. Legos, and I didn't understand why. They weren't even Legos. They were Duplos for really dumb kids, really young kids, certainly really dumb adults. And I said, I don't know why I got a bucket of Duplos. And I was told because my then wife's ex was really into Legos. Insulting on so many levels.
0: Yep.
1: She got me Air Bud once because I like basketball and dogs. That was the closest she came to a good gift.
0: I think that one's a pretty solid connection.
2: Oh, she got you that bucket of red paint all over your white carpet, right?
1: Not for that was a random present, like the gift that keeps giving.
2: That was a just because gift?
0: Yes. Gift, yeah.
1: Got me one time a rack you put big mushrooms. What, like you might grill them.
3: Like portobello?
1: Portobello mushrooms. Got me a rack so I could grill those easier. Have you ever seen me come close to eating a mushroom?
3: That was not
1: a gift for me.
2: Didn't she get you that picture of you hitting the home run in the big game?
1: Yes, at Tiger Stadium.
0: Yeah, you were
1: wearing the Tigers jersey with my name on the back. And her heart was in the right place. She finally found a vein of things that she could go back to, like sports memorabilia stuff. But it was so poorly done. My kids do better when they're making slideshows about a cat that's a superhero as far as graphics and everything. It's a long improvement.
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1: I'm that way with like medieval times. Keep your hear ye ass away from me.
2: Yeah, that seems like a time where walls were made of dirt. And you know what? I don't have any interest in that. No thanks.
3: I mean, some of them certainly were.
4: Yeah. Everything before the 1920s is useless.
0: Now, back to your favorite idiots, the Free Beer and Hot Wings Show.
3: This lady is known as the Wall Street Oracle. And we've all heard that the housing market is difficult. And I've heard theories that, well, first of all, the interest rates are high because they're trying to fight off inflation in the midst of biggest profits ever for many big companies, but whatever. The interest rates make it so that people, the equity's high in houses. Mm-hmm. Now, I don't know anything about anything, but this is what I've heard. People's housing values have gone up, so they think, well, I want to sell it, but the house you're buying, that value's gone up. But the interest rate you're acquiring might be 6 instead of 2.5.
5: Right. And it's all relative. It kind of balances out if you already have something.
3: And if you don't, then it's just impossible. But also, yeah. I'm pretty sure there's a lot of private equity groups that have been buying up individual family homes.
5: Yeah, it's become a huge problem.
3: But that's not what's hurting
5: 100 houses in a neighborhood or whatever.
3: According to this expert, that's not what's hurting the housing market. And I don't know if that's true or not. But what she says is hurting the housing market is a little surprising.
6: Staying with the consumer, our next guest points out that spending in leisure has experienced rapid growth this year, and the rise of sports betting is one main reason. That growth in betting isn't just impacting spending. It could also have a lasting impact on the housing market. Joining us now is Meredith Whitney, the CEO of Meredith Whitney Advisory Group. It's great to have you back.
7: Thank you.
6: And I love this sort of original take on the consumer. So explain, first of all, why you started looking into sports betting.
7: Well, I always look at consumer data. I mean, consumer drives everything I look at in terms of housing, in terms of my economic outlook. And monthly, I look at the specific consumer data that I've been looking at for over 20 years. And 2 weeks ago, or a week and a half ago, it said something that I'd never seen before, which I know that retail spending has been down.
2: Oh my God, shut up and answer the question.
3: Yes.
2: God.
3: Why are you giving me so many details, lady?
7: All year. You know, restaurant spending, travel, services, leisure have been the bellwethers. They've been the strong suits. But never before, you think of the Taylor Swift effect,
6: yep.
7: And we all assume that's what was, you know, driving growth.

0: Americans. But it doesn't mean it's monopolizing. It's erroneous thinking.
1: Well, I mean, I guess it depends on how widespread it is. It's growing. But if saying that like a lot of people now are, you know, are taking money that they would have used for a down payment and they're betting all of it.
0: Well, that's true. But are they seeing diminished amounts spent on other leisure activities?
1: Right. Yeah.
0: Because then that would mean that money's not coming from housing. Anyway, maybe she's right.
2: So it's had meteoric growth. So I know everyone talks about NVIDIA and its performance this year. DraftKings has doubled that performance. And you understand why. You have this massive secular wave behind it. So the negative impact is that it's all young men. And I parallel that with, or dovetail that with, Pew Research, which says that 63% of young men are single. And that's the highest it's ever been. And 50% of those young men have no interest in dating, not even casually.
0: What?
3: This is,
1: well, they do say a lot of that stuff is way down, that like with the younger generations, it's just not that important, even in like,
0: but it's because of gambling.
1: Well, no, I don't think it's just because of gambling, but if it's all tied together though, like where guys don't want to be in relationships, thus you also don't have a desire to own a home. And you just want to do like leisure stuff. And even like at a high school level, you're seeing that a lot more where it's like there aren't couples like there used to be. Like when we were in school, it was like you very rarely did you go as friends. It was like you were going with somebody you were dating or whatever. Now it's like all these, they're friend groups.
0: Yeah.
1: They're not like individuals anymore. It's all these friend groups. And so I can see where it's like that spills over where, if
0: but
1: you're
0: I don't
1: not
0: think,
1: in relationships and you don't have a desire, like I wanted to be in a relationship, I wanted to own a home, I wanted to do all those things.
0: Yeah.
1: And so I was heading toward that. I was trying to do that.
0: But if you were a teenager right now and you weren't in a relationship because the social norms weren't that, it doesn't have anything to do with sports betting.
1: No, but
0: she's making a spurious connection between two things that aren't necessarily, you know, in my years as an economist and market watcher, these are my insinuations that I'm making.
1: Yeah, how many times have you been? Knows more.
3: How many times have you been a guest on Squawk on the Street on CNBC?
0: I feel like I'm more credible.
3: I don't.
1: I don't either. Well, I think she has done more research than you have.
3: I would trust her more than you. Yes.
0: I guarantee she's done more research.
1: Nobody,
0: that doesn't mean
1: nobody
0: she's
1: calls
0: right.
1: You oracle of anything.
0: No, that's definitely true.
3: I don't know why you're fighting with her. She's like a recognized expert.
0: But so was Jim Cramer when he was saying buy, buy, buy for all of those big stocks.
1: Oh, he's a charlatan, but I bet he has $100 million.
0: But he was wrong. That's my point. I bet he was on shows like Squawk on the Street, whatever it is. You would have said the same thing about him if I had said, he doesn't know what he's talking about. This doesn't make any sense. Mm. You just said, well, he's the expert. He's on TV. You aren't. He was wrong. He caused lots of people to lose their money. I'm just saying, they're not infallible.
1: No, they're not. I disagree, though, with Jim Cramer. He was always a loudmouth idiot. He's wrong.
0: So you're saying this makes sense to you, that the housing market is poor, men are having less sex because of gambling being legalized?
1: I think everything does tie together. I mean, if people aren't saving because they're doing more leisure stuff and, you know, you see that a lot more. It's like, oh, I don't want to do this. I want to go on trips and I want to do this.
0: 5 years ago, before gambling was legal, everybody had enough money to buy a house and was always getting married and having sex?
1: No, but it might all tie together.
0: It might, but the change she's citing is gambling. I believe I'm making great points. Maitland, what do you think? Because you're nodding your head yes. That's why I chose you.
4: Well, you see here, the kids just aren't going together like they used to.
0: That's what I'm hearing.
1: Oh, yeah. Put this on me.
0: Hey, she is.
1: All right.
3: Should we keep going? Or Okay.
2: And 30% of those men, or 30% of young men, say they have not had sex in over a year and don't seem to care. So the point being,
5: they're getting pleasure out of sports betting instead.
2: Sports betting.
0: Correlation does not mean causation.
1: So I want to hear her point. So she just said the point is, and then she got interrupted by the other lady. So I want to hear what she says.
2: Through technology is as easy as buying something, ordering a pizza online, or shopping online. And what you see is young men who've grown up with gaming are used to doing everything on their phone, and now they can do all sorts of betting on their phone. You can do real-time parlays on their phone during a game, and it's been explosive. So if you look at the growth in, and so DraftKings says that they've doubled revenue every year, expected to double revenue over the next 3 years, but that's just on the existing states. So the most populous states

0: states don't have legalized online sports betting or sports betting, and that's California and Texas. So if those come online, you've got double, triple the type of revenue.
1: Okay, so I want to invest in DraftKings. I'm hearing that.
2: Do you remember the first time we talked to DraftKings when they were going to become an advertiser? It was like a mom and pop shop.
1: Yeah.
2: And there were like four employees. Yeah. And they explained it. We're like, I don't even know how this works, but okay, you can advertise on our show. And then they explained it and we figured it out. And that now they're everywhere. I mean, I'm really happy for them.
1: I wish
2: they had a great idea.
1: I wish I had been smart enough to invest in it.
2: Yeah.
0: So, but what this means for housing then is you have the lowest household formation growth rate in over 60 years. It could be longer, but that's as long as the data has been comprised. And so you have young men who don't want to date and young women who are spending their time really with Instagram moments, going to the Taylor Swift concert.
2: Old woman yells at Cloud on TV,
3: now,
2: man.
3: Now it's getting kind of weird.
2: I stand by my opinion.
0: Like,
2: this is crap.
4: You're just talking a lot.
3: There's some, I mean, there's definitely some painting with very, very broad strokes.
2: I mean, based on her logic, if something happened first and then something else happened, you know, before gambling was legalized, Ukraine was always their own country and Russia hadn't invaded. But ever since then, there's a lot more Russian invasions.
1: I don't exactly get the point she was trying to make. It seems like if less people are buying houses, the houses would be cheaper.
3: I don't understand anything.
1: But
2: yet, you both thought I was wrong.
1: No, I just thought
2: apology accepted.
1: I thought you were just talking out of your ass.
2: Yeah. What do you think now?
4: I think that lady was.
1: Yeah, I think everybody is.
2: Nope.

0: this.
1: Nope.
2: Yeah.
0: From the O'Reilly Auto Parts Studios, home of the professional parts people. We've got lots of things to talk about today. We'll share them next. It is the Free Beer and Hot Wings Show.
3: Hey, it's Chuck with Loudwire Nights, and man, I hope you had a great weekend. I had a good weekend, man. I got to see the new Jackass movie, and we'll talk a little bit about it tonight, but we also have a whole lot of rock and roll planned to wrap up this Monday night, man. 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So make sure you are listening. 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

Stomping Grounds Play Cafe is a Montessori and Waldorf-inspired indoor play space designed for children ages 0 to 6 and their caregivers, located off M37 in Caledonia, just south of M6. They offer morning play sessions with a set capacity to avoid overcrowding, with a gated play space, snack and coffee bar, with an allergen-friendly menu, private event rentals for birthdays, family gatherings and groups, and a co-working office with childminders to help caregivers remain productive while school is out. 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

0: Stomping Grounds Play Cafe is a Montessori and Waldorf-inspired indoor play space designed for children ages 0 to 6 and their caregivers, located off M37 in Caledonia, just south of M6. 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

0: 78 specifically.
1: It's toasty with a sweet moon. You can check that out. Casey Mize matched a career high with 10 strikeouts over 7 innings, and the Tigers capitalized on some bad defense by the Yankees in a 7-3 win last night. Game 2 of that series tonight, Tarek Skubal pitching against Karn Schlitter. Woo!
2: Only fancy idiots get to hear segment 17.
3: I was telling Freebeer about this thing that was in middle school. That if you walk around and your mouth is open for too long, it's the idea that a ghost could be sticking their dick in your mouth. Did you guys know?
1: Is that something they taught you in the church you guys attended growing up? Or like,
4: yeah, did you go to Catholic school?
1: Hey, no, your mouth is open too long. No. There's a ghost in there.
3: I was in public school, which I mean, sure.
5: So wait, is the ghost like getting a piggyback ride from or like a shoulder ride
3: Dude,
5: from
3: it's
5: you,
3: a
5: but
3: ghost.
5: Backwards?
3: They just float around.
1: Okay, they just float up and stick their
3: in your
1: specter
3: mouth.
1: Penis in your mouth.
0: It is Tuesday. Hello. The beginning of NBA free agency. I know a lot of people around, that's on their mind.
1: Yes. Oh, yeah,
5: finally.
1: My testicles buzz.
6: Oh, man.
0: That's the last time I'll mention it.
6: So many notifications.
0: 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The airlines have done their job begrudgingly.
1: They made it happen.
0: Kelly and Maitler were back last night for virtual live at night. Thanks to all who joined us. If you missed it, you can see it at FreeBeerAndHotWings.com and revisit it there. I'm Freebeer, one of the hosts, and I gave myself nightmares last night.
1: Oh.
0: Well, I didn't. A TV show did. I talked about it on segment 17. I've mentioned it before. Widow's Bay. It's on Apple TV. It's a funny horror show. I don't know. I don't even like horror shows, but this definitely has like jump scares and but it also has big laughs.
1: So more of a thriller than horror. Would that be apt to say?
0: Yeah, it's not a slasher. Though last night, I did see someone in a mask who seemed to be indestructible, slowly chasing someone who was running, and then they kept catching up like every horror movie of all time.
1: Okay.
0: But no, we've watched it almost, if we've watched a show in the last week or so, it's been that. And we watched one right before I went to bed last night after we finished Vland. Okay, let's chill out. Let's watch this for a while. Now, in that show, the show is set on an island, and the legend is that the island is somehow haunted and bad things will happen, but most people don't believe it, particularly the skeptical mayor. Mm-hmm. And at one point, there's someone who tries to chase him, a ghoul of a sort, who has a very unique way of killing her victims once she's marked them for death.
1: Mm.
0: Now, this is a bit of a spoiler.
1: Then why are you telling us?
0: Because it's fun, and I can't explain my dream otherwise.
1: Okay, all right.
0: She wraps her thighs around their face until they...
4: Oh, she suffocates them?
0: Yes.
4: Wow. Are they down there thinking that they're partying together, and then she does it?
0: She does not give that vibe. Okay. No, she gives more the vibe of you're paralyzed from her scratching you, and then climbs on top with something that would definitely smell like old sponges. And that's how your last breath goes in.
4: Oh, wow. Ugh.
1: That doesn't seem good.
6: It's unfortunate.
0: But I had a nightmare where a ghoul did that to me.
1: You got crotch smothered?
0: By a ghoul.
1: Oh, man.
0: It did not start sexy. There was no part of it where I'm like, oh, sex dream.
6: Did you wake up and your dog was on top of you?
0: No, thank God. Oh, my God.
1: A mouthful of butt.
0: That would have been worse.
6: Other than that, yeah.
0: That would have been worse. Nope, this was just an active imagination, not an actual super existential threat.
6: That's good.
1: A lipstick up your nose.
0: No, nope, the dogs appeared to sleep through it just fine.
1: Good. That's good.
6: Good morning, I'm Steve. And even though we only have to wake up, two more times before we're on vacation for a week, I'm pretty sure that I'm going to oversleep one of those times.
4: Oh.
6: Yeah, my phone is really playing tricks on me. by just not charging and not

0: not working.
1: That seems to be going around on ye old iPhones right about now. I know a lot of people who are having that exact problem that you're having when you plug it in, and it does yours ever say there's water in there?
0: No. It works fine if I plug it in, but I almost never plug it in because I have one of the little wireless charging things right next to...
1: You think you're better than me.
0: Yes. So normally I just, when I go to bed, I put it on the little dock and I hear the ding, ding.
1: Yeah.
0: To say that it's charging. And like halfway through the day yesterday, I looked at my phone. I was like, why am I at 15%? Normally I charge it at night and I'll get to the next night and it'll still be at 50 or 60% or so. And it was down at like 20%. And then a minute later it was at 12. And then it just randomly shut off on the way here for Vlan last night. So when I got in here, I said, hey, Freebeer, can I borrow one of your plugs? Plugged it in. It charged it back up to like 60% while we were here for Vlan. And then I got home last night, put it on the charger again. I saw the little icon. I heard the little ding to show that it's charging. Mm-hmm. And this morning it was at 56%.
1: That seems to be backwards.
0: Meaning it didn't charge at all.
1: Seems like it didn't.
0: So I'm assuming that tomorrow will be the morning that I oversleep.
1: Great. Looking forward to it.
0: Breakfast orders ready.
2: Yeah, I can't wait. There's nothing better than a senioritis breakfast.
1: Mm-hmm. Can I can call you so you're still here on time, but take the breakfast anyway so that it's less inconvenient for everyone? No? Okay, so you have to. All right.
0: Doesn't work like
1: I'll wait till 5:40 and call you.
3: Yeah.
1: So you have no chance, but you're still here for most of the time.
3: Yes. Good morning. I'm Kelly. And something that's really interesting as you start having friends that are, I don't know, 10 and 15 years younger than you, like Maitland's right around 9 or 10 years younger than me. My roommate's 9, 10 years younger than me, is seeing them go through stuff in their late 20s and early 30s that you also went through. Mm-hmm. And I'm sure people who have kids, as their kids get older and then their friends start having kids and they see those phases of like, oh, you're in those terrible twos or now they're teenagers. You see it and
1: you're
3: like...
1: Is Maitland in her terrible 20s? Was she a problem this weekend?
3: Late 20s are some of my favorite times of my life. And my 30s, like every woman who in their late 30s and early 40s told me as I was 29 and 30, the 30s are some of your best years of your life. Mm-hmm. And now into their 40s, they're saying the 40s are even better. You just didn't know it when you gave me that advice, which is great. And I've had like a wild decade, but I love it. I've loved my life. And my roommate and I were talking last night. She's moving in with her girlfriend. And it might have been our last night in the house. It just kind of depends on how the next couple of, like, you know, things she's bringing and moving goes. And so as we were talking, she just started saying, you know, I've realized going into my 30s that I'm losing people I thought were friends, but they're not really friends and they never were. And I don't feel bad about it. And I was like, oh, talk about this weird sense of freedom that you get when you have that realization. And even furthermore, when it's been 2 years and you see that person out and there's no animosity, there's no anger, there's no weirdness. You just see them. They've continued to live. You've continued to live. But you haven't had any of the chaos or the BS they brought into your life or whatever it was that made you realize, I just can't have this person in my life anymore. Mm-hmm. And we were talking about that last night. And I'm like, it is so nice to finally feel like you don't have to be everybody's friend just because you've known them since high school or just because you've known them since college. It's okay to grow apart. And hearing her talk about that last night in like the beginning stages of it, I just remembered that feeling. And I honestly remember it very fondly because I still have a ton of friends. I love my friends.
1: But yeah, it's not that a lot of it is people that you just don't get to see that often.
3: Right.
1: Like, it's not all negative.
2: No.
1: At least for me, it wasn't.
3: Right.
1: There were some where you're like, oh, I can let that go. But there were others where it's like, oh, I really like them. But also we live in different states. And, or, you know, they have kids and I don't, whatever. It might be.
2: Yeah. That was the big benefit to moving around a lot.
3: Oh, yeah.
2: Is that you didn't hang on. I didn't hang on to a lot of people I did want to hang on to, let alone the people I didn't. So you're always getting those those palate cleanses. So you go, well, I don't have a huge friend group anymore, but man, I'm very selective about who I hang out with now because, you know.
1: But you don't have as much time either.
2: Yeah, you don't have as much time and
1: you start to value it more.
4: Yeah, well, and being on like the end that Kelly is talking about of people who are experiencing those things for the first time, but hearing people like Kelly talk about like, hey, this does happen and it's totally normal. I'm in a phase right now where I kind of look and I enjoy the time that I have with certain people, but I'm like, God, they drive me nuts. I love you, but you're driving me insane. And then you realize, like, this is temporary. Like, if the time they spend with me can be, like, a magical time in their life that they can look back on and be like, I had so much fun with that girl. And now we catch up every now and again, but we're not best friends or whatever.
3: We keep up on social media.

0: then like that's totally fine. But yeah, to be able to look back with good times with somebody and then not have it crash and burn, it's always a good time.
1: It is. Good morning. I'm Hot Wings with a hot take.
2: Oh, hot, hot, hot, hot, hot, hot, hot, hot, hot, hot.
1: Despite prices and plenty of scheduling issues, what airlines do is incredible, and we should be thankful for them.
3: Mm-hmm. No.
4: We had a fantastic experience.
0: Yeah.
4: And people complain about the airline that we were flying on, but having been delayed by something that was not their fault, and then to call them and say, there's three of us, we need two hotel rooms, and they gave us meal vouchers. And I mean, I was on the phone with them. I was on hold longer than I actually had to talk to the person. And the hold was maybe 5 minutes.
0: Mm-hmm.
4: So in total, maybe 10 minutes. And we were set. We were good to go. And I couldn't believe how easy and how much of a breeze that was. I know that's not everybody's experience. And I'll probably eat those words as I like wait on the airport.
2: I mean, you've had both.
4: Yeah.
2: You've had both experiences.
4: I've slept in an airport before. Yeah. So I'm, you know, but oh my God, I can't imagine working for an airline.
0: No.
4: I can't imagine.
2: Now, Hopkins, I know what you're saying. You're saying that logistically what they do, getting people across it's world or country or state or whatever. Wild. But no, they didn't just start doing it. They've had decades to refine it. We don't need to pat them on the back and say, thanks, Wright brothers and you pioneers. Now get it right. Stop overcharging and ripping us off and treating us like cattle. I refuse to get on board with your optimism.
1: The entire network is an incredible feat of human perseverance.
5: Nope.
1: I mean, I really do think that every time we travel, and believe me, there have been plenty of times where I am angry as hell while I am trying to travel on an airplane. But when I stop and step back and look at what, like, everything that's happening from the shuttle buses and the trams and the this and the that, and you go, there is so much happening
2: right now.
1: Oh,
2: and the flying tube going through the sky is 380 miles an hour.
1: Yeah, this is remarkable that I'm here now and later I'll be there.
2: It does still blow my mind, like, when I wake up on Cape Cod.
0: Mm-hmm.
2: And fall asleep that night. And I know that's it's as rudimentary as it gets. But I do have that feeling like it's hard to believe that I got up and watched the sun come up over the Atlantic on the drive to the airport. And now I'm watching it go down over Lake Michigan today. Same day without a wagon train, even though I've never been on a wagon train. So why would I compare it to that?
1: Yes. I don't know. Mm-hmm. Like logistically, sometimes I have a hard time figuring out how to schedule putting my dishes away and folding laundry. And yet these people, as inept as some of them can be at different times, is wild. It's amazing what they do.
5: What about the part how they're one of the only industries where they can take your money for something and then just be like, we're not going to give you what you paid for.
2: Yeah, we decided not to fly that one.
1: There could be some improvements. Everything could be improved, Steve. There's no doubt.
5: They had fixed that.
2: Do you think Hot Wings got bought off?
1: I wish.
2: It's like the time the Egg Council got to Homer Simpson.
5: Yeah, you've been talking to Jerry the Jet at the airport. He's our airport's new mascot.
1: I tell you, you don't notice that there's hands on the end of those wings, but there are.
2: Now I get it. I see what's happening. What did you find out about your ex after you split? We'll get to that next. It is the Free Beer and Hot Wings Show.
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1: 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Seems like it's going to be warm today, partly cloudy to mostly sunny. A high of 94. It's already 78 and pretty humid.
2: Oh, yeah, my car said 81 on the way in.
3: Steamy. It is a steamy morning.
1: Yeah, it's going to be that way for a week or so, or a few months, one or the other.

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3: So breakups are hard. We all know that. Sometimes the pain stays with you for a long time. Other times it's like, yeah, this was due, whatever. And then those times where, doesn't happen to everybody, but where you break up and then you learn something about them where you're like, oh, okay, this is good now. I'm better off. And the question is, what are those? What did you learn after the breakup? This one from Wisconsin, that she was a drug trafficker and a prostitute.
2: Oh. Whoa.
4: That's pretty big. Yeah, that's a big thing.
3: How would you have described her when you were together? Like kindergarten teacher and you know, whatever.
4: Yeah.
3: Or was it not as big of a departure as something like that?
5: That's shocking. I found out after in college, girl that I was dating, after we broke up, I found out that she had actually been full on dating somebody else for like 3 months.
3: Whoa.
5: Dang. Yeah. Like I found stuff between the two of them saying like, happy anniversary. I can't believe it's been a month or something.
3: That is dirty
5: and
3: as
5: that
3: hell.
5: One, that was a, like initially that was a super painful breakup because I really, really liked her.
3: Mm-hmm.
5: And I thought that there was like some kind of future with her, but that was one of the only examples of, I found something out about them and I was instantly able to be like, okay, I'm over this. It doesn't hurt anymore. Yeah. And it was like,
3: it kind of helps, right?
5: Yeah. It was so quick that I was able to do that.
3: The funny thing is if you had found that earlier before you broke up, it would have been the most horrible thing ever. Yeah. And you'd still see it that way.
5: Yeah.
3: But now because of the order of operations, you're like, yeah, that kind of sealed the deal.

0: There was a girl who was like a friend of mine who, when I first met her, where they were like, hey, this is my friend so-and-so. She was fully living a double life, like Steve, your ex was doing, fully dating two different people, would leave in the middle of the night and drive like 90 down the highway to make it to the next town because she'd be like, oh yeah, I'm just hanging out at home. I'll be over soon. And was doing that. She would go on vacations with one guy or the other. She was engaged to one while like still with, it was insane.
1: Wow.
0: And I didn't know that she was doing that until a couple years later when my other friend reconnected with that person and we all started hanging out again. Mm-hmm. And she would tell us all of these things. She'd be like, oh yeah, when I was in that phase of my life, when I would be doing that, I was like, you can't say that so casually.
1: Right? No.
0: That was a full on double life.
2: Yeah.
0: That's exhausting.
3: I wonder how it all like came crashing down
2: or if she just moved on.
3: Did it
2: not
3: come crashing down? Yeah. Did she just stop doing it?
0: It worked out about as well as it could. I don't want to say too much, but yeah, she's happy.
2: That's remarkable.
0: Yeah.
2: That is a very, that's so weird when somebody else is casual and you're like, that's the biggest thing that's ever happened in my life.
0: This is what documentaries start with.
2: Right? Yeah. This text, about 4 years after we broke up, he married someone else with the same first name and same middle name as me. All of our friends and family that saw her said she looks just like me.
3: Oh, that's weird.
2: Should I be flattered? I'm just grossed out because he was a butthole. They said a worse word. That's a weird thing.
0: Yeah.
4: I mean, he has a type and then you just happen to have the same first and middle name. I mean,
3: good news for him if he got a tattoo of your name or something.
4: Yeah, that really worked out then.
2: Mm-hmm. That's true. Okay, this is a little different. He used his fingers to make fireworks on his best friend's wife at a party they were at. The friend was there too, just gone to get drinks. So, how does that come up? Right? I know people always say, it just happened. No, it doesn't. Mm-hmm. That's not how things go. It doesn't just happen. There's a lead up where people know things are about to happen.
3: Yeah.
2: You don't just trip. It's not like they invented Reese's peanut butter cups where they tripped with the chocolate and fell in the peanut butter.
4: Yeah.
2: I saw those commercials. I mean, I guess maybe, but
3: I don't know. It could.
2: That always seems like a bold, a not very good excuse.
4: Yeah.
0: Yeah.
2: The whole, it just happened.
5: I dated somebody in Atlanta when I'd first moved there. He was really sweet and he was going to be in a wedding for his best friend. And when I was looking at the pictures, I was like, God, she looks just like your ex. And it was his ex. And they had been
2: dating. His ex was marrying his friend?
5: Yes. He was dating somebody who was his high school sweetheart. They dated 9th through 12th grade, went to college together, dated the first couple of years of college. Oh, wow. And then the day after his birthday, he woke up, walked out of his room, and saw her walking out of his best friend's room. And it happened like that. And but what happens with best friends and what they kind of explained was, well, over time we became best friends because y'all were together. And then, yes, it slowly evolved into something it shouldn't have. They didn't talk for a little while and then they became really good friends. And then he was in their wedding by the time they got married.
2: He was in the wedding of the person we
5: were dating. Oh, yeah. And then what's really crazy is years later, I had dated somebody, and I mean, years and years later, his friend had asked me out on a date, and I remembered this feeling, and I was like, look, I want to go on a date with you, and I don't think there's anything wrong with it, because I haven't seen this ex of mine in years, but I do think we should say something versus him finding out. And so the guy texted him, and my ex was living in a totally different state at the time, dating someone else, it didn't matter. Mm-hmm. But I just remember that feeling of like, talking to him and saying, I just wish I would have found out differently. Watching her walk out after you'd celebrated your birthday together the night before was harsh.
2: That's not great.
5: Yeah, so it wasn't even what he found out after they broke up. They were still very much together
2: and
5: then broke up. And he was living with the guy when she just went straight from their relationship to dating his best friend. And they were
2: living together. So now she's still around?
5: Oh, yeah. I mean, they've got like three kids together. They're super happily married.
2: Like, so after he found out she was coming out of the other room.
5: Oh, yeah.
2: Like, so then they kept living together and now she's still there, but she's
3: just going into a different room at night.
5: I think friends.
2: God bless him. I don't have the grace in me to be able to be okay with that.
5: I wasn't in college with them, but I'm pretty sure the friend group kind of said like, hey, if you can stay over at her place, it might make things a little easier.
2: Yeah, yeah.
5: The least you could do. But yeah, I mean, they continued to date and then, I mean, they got married. I think they got like 3 or 4 kids.
2: Kelly, going back to when you started dating someone who had been a friend of the previous person.
5: Yeah.

0: So let's say in that scenario, you text them, you call them. Which one did you say you did?
1: Oh, I didn't. That loser cheated on me, so I didn't really actually care. But okay. They were still very good friends.
0: Oh, so.
1: And they had gone to like elementary school, middle school, high school together. So my ex texted him
0: okay.
1: and said, hey, can we hop on a phone call? And they got on a phone call and had a conversation.
0: And it was fine.
1: Yeah.
0: What if that person had said, no, I don't want you to? What do you think would have happened?
1: I think we probably still would have gone on dates anyway.
0: Right? Because you weren't asking permission. You were doing the courtesy.
1: Letting them know. Yeah.
2: Yeah.
0: Can you imagine that though? Like, nah, I don't want you to. Mm-hmm. Well, too bad.
1: Yeah.
0: Right?
2: I mean, yeah. I mean, that would be, well, and it'd be outrageous. I mean, after it's been years. I had that happen with a girl I had been dating. We broke up and like a year later, a buddy of mine said, hey man, weird thing. It goes, hey, we haven't seen each other in a while. We should, we need to go get drinks. Also, weird thing on the dating app. I've been on a few dates with this girl and it turns out you dated her.
0: And that's pretty wild.
2: And he goes, and he just said, you know, and in hindsight, obviously he wasn't really asking for permission, but he was just like, hey, man, is that okay?
0: Yeah.
2: And I said,
0: what
2: kind of a friend would I be if I said no?
1: Right.
2: I mean, of course it's okay. Like we're not seeing each other anymore. We made that decision mutually. It's all like, yeah.
0: You weren't still pining for her?
2: Now they're married and they have a kid. So
0: really?
2: Yeah. Yeah, so I mean,
0: you ever ask them for trade backs?
2: So yeah, so it worked out well for both of them. They're both great people, and but I did appreciate it.
1: Because
2: it would have been so weird if all of a sudden I like saw them together on Facebook. I'd be like, what the? Dating apps do weird things.
0: Yeah, listen to this. This is about as mature as it gets. The thing I learned about my ex is that I simply wasn't their person. We had a good relationship, but now she's thriving with her own family. Good on you and her. Because that's the ideal, to be able to be that adult about it.
3: Mm-hmm. Yeah, it's easy to look back on that in hindsight and be like, yeah, that's probably for the best.
0: Yeah. 1-800-947-3979. All right, let's do this one. I broke up with a serial cheating traditional man of God, and 4 years later, I ran into him at a bar across the ocean from where we lived. I was on a date, and he sat next to us at the bar. We had no idea we were both in the same country.
2: That's wild.
0: After an awkward intro, he announced that he had come out as gay after our breakup and was very sorry for the way he treated me.
1: Aww.
0: Then proceeded to spend the whole night buying drinks for my date and me, tried to get the bartender and my date to leave and go have a threesome with him, even offered to pay for me to go away in an Uber.
1: Still messy.
2: Yeah, thank you, traditional man of God.
0: And she says, I've never been more confused. Because he apologized, but also that's still kind of rude.
2: Not even kind of. Like, super weird and rude, yeah. That guy's going to be in prison one day.
0: After this one, after my ex broke up with me, I found out he ended up on a sex offender registry for taking photos of children at an elementary school fence.
2: Jesus.
0: That one's... not so bad that you moved on then?
1: Yeah, wow. That's not cool.
3: Yeah.
1: I know somebody whose ex was like $150,000 in back taxes and they found out after they got divorced.
0: $150,000?
1: Just had not been paying their taxes for years.
2: Oh my gosh.
3: But isn't that person...
0: were they dating Wesley Snipes?
1: I don't know.
0: To prison for that.
1: Did he? I didn't know that.
3: But when you get married, doesn't all that stuff kind of get intertwined?
1: Yeah, they got divorced and that's when they found out. The person doing their taxes was like, hey, do you know this? And they had no idea. No idea. Mm-hmm. They just had not been paying their taxes.
0: It only gets intertwined if you tell the person and you reveal everything.
3: Mm-hmm. No, but I mean, wouldn't that be that person's responsibility too? Like, I thought that
0: only if you file
2: the debt.
3: Yeah.
0: Well, only if you file separate, or if you file together, it would become, but if you file separate still.
3: Oh, okay.
0: Right. It'd be pretty easy to hide if you're like, well, no, because of my situation, I need to file separate.
2: Yeah.
0: You know, kids.
3: So, if I found out today that Annette was $300,000 in debt,
0: it's probably too late for you.
2: Yeah. We'd be screwed. There's a statute of limitations there.
3: Right. Yeah. We'd be screwed because we filed together.
0: Yeah.
3: Okay.
0: Yeah. Yeah. And you're still married.
3: All right. Yeah. Well, please don't tell me that, Annette. Please.
0: Yes.
3: Please
0: keep hiding it.
2: Yeah.
0: Text from Washington. She lied about being allergic to cats because she didn't like my cat. I found out after she got her own cat. I texted her and she said, I just didn't like yours.
1: Ooh.
0: That's kind of...
2: Well, I mean, it is, but also I kind of get it, I guess.

0: if somebody has an a-hole animal.
1: But you could just say, I don't like your cat.
0: And it'd be hard to say, you need to get rid of your cat or you need to get rid of your dog.
1: Can you imagine if he had gotten rid of the cat? And that, because I guess I'm assuming they didn't get rid of the cat. They just broke up. But do you imagine if you got rid of your pet because you thought your significant other was allergic and then they broke up with you and then got one of those pets?
2: No.
1: Furious.
2: Yeah, that'd be bad.
1: 1-800-947-3979. Ooh, here's a mixed up one. I work as a correctional officer, and yesterday my trainee was my ex-fiance. That's going to make the lunchroom weird.
0: Oh, wow.
1: Huh.
0: Oh, no.
2: Yeah, I think if I showed up somewhere to get a job and an ex like that was there, I might start looking for my next opportunity.
3: Yeah.
1: Uh-huh.
3: Kind of bail on that.
1: Yep.
2: Yeah.
3: It's not meant to be.
2: Yeah.
3: Or maybe it is meant to be, and that's the world's way of bringing you back together.
2: Maybe.
1: Ooh. One more text from Mid-Michigan. I already knew he was a serial cheater. So that wasn't a surprise. But then I found out after I left him that he had been embezzling from his father's bar while dealing cocaine out of the back room. Dang. Sounds like that guy could manage some businesses.
0: Yeah.
3: Yeah.
1: That's brutal. I guess he rounded into a complete dirtbag. Yeah. I say he, probably. It could be a woman. But that sounds like a guy, right?
3: Yeah, it's definitely.
0: Right? Almost certainly.
1: Well, yeah. Y'all... Like you hear the allegations and you can a picture, man or woman. Probably unfair. 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
5: Good morning, I am Tommy Carolyn. Back in May, I told you about a woman in the Traverse City area that got busted for opening bottles of wine and drinking them in a store and then sneaking out with the bottle of wine inside her. Well, she's at it again, but the place she chose to take the wine, not a good idea. I'll have that for you at 3:45. 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
2: 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It's the Free Beer and Hot Wing Show, partly cloudy to mostly sunny. A very goofy 94. The high today. 78 now. Very humid already.
3: Oh, my God, the humidity. It's like that sneaky stuff. Like yesterday, I had a couple of things to do outside. You get out there, and about the first 5 minutes, you go, this isn't so bad. And then the next thing you know, all of a sudden, you're just wet.
2: Yeah,
3: just drenched in
2: definitely
3: sweat.
2: True.
3: Like, God.

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1: We whip our buttholes out, gas prices go down. 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

0: play Dumber Than the Show trivia for this Monday. Chance to win cash each and every day. When we play at this time, you have a chance to win. Each of us on the show has our own jackpot. Each show member gets to play generally no more than once a week. Once you're picked, you're out for that week.
1: Mm-hmm.
0: Win or lose.
2: Yeah.
0: We add $100 to the jackpot every time. If you win, it goes up. If you lose, the listener gets all the money in your jackpot, and then that show member starts over at 100. David in Binghamton, New York joins us. Hi, David. How are you?
3: I am well. How are you?
0: Very good. You're a handyman. You enjoy being the only employee of your company?
3: I do. I enjoy it very much.
0: What did you do before that?
3: I was in food service almost, my whole career. And then I had, I guess, what I would call a midlife crisis and decided to go be a roofer. Never been on a roof before, but...
0: Oh, wow.
3: Seven years later, I was running my own crew and decided to go into business for myself.
0: Nice. That's a good move.
2: Dang.
4: Yeah, about to change.
0: Has there ever been something where somebody called you about a handyman job? Because obviously, I would think there's a lot of variety. Like, that was a weird request.
3: Well, my first job that I ever did was a little old lady called me, and the job that she wanted me to do was fix the pull chain that had come off of her ceiling fan and tighten her toilet seat.
0: Okay. Those are pretty small things, but if you can't do them, that's pretty good.
3: Yeah.
0: How much did you charge for that?
3: I did not charge her.
0: Okay, I was going to say that one.
4: I mean, you couldn't have been there more than 5 minutes.
0: Right?
3: I was there less than 10 minutes. But I did get a lot of jobs from that because she told her friends.
0: That's awesome.
1: Oh, man. Smart. Old people can't do anything.
4: Basically dead.
1: They need help for everything.
3: Oh, you make it sound so evil.
0: Right? That's our special skill. All right, David, who do you want to play in Dumber Than the Show trivia? Hot Wings is asking the questions. You can play Steve for $300 or me for $500.
3: I will play you for $500.
0: Makes sense. You and I will have the same five questions from Hot Wings. Whichever of us gets the most right will be the winner. If there is a tie, low time is the deciding factor.

0: maximum of 90 seconds. Rarely is that a problem. You can pass on questions, I can pass on questions, and Hot Wings will come back to them. I will not hear your turn. I'll be in the hallway. Do you have any questions?
1: Okey-doke. I do not.
2: Okay. All right.
3: Free beer, get out.
4: Okay. Yeah.
3: Smell you later.
2: When are you leaving? Would you go?
5: Tommy. We got to shift around a little bit today. Yeah. So.

0: Iron.
1: Nairobi is the capital of what African country?
0: Nigeria.
1: What actor starred in the films Better Off Dead, Say Anything, Gross Point Blank, and High Fidelity?
0: John Cusack.
1: An echinacea flower is commonly known by what funnel-shaped name?
0: Double pass.
1: Who is the arch nemesis of Optimus Prime?
0: Double pass.
1: Time. David, how do you think that you did?
0: Very disappointing.
1: We've all felt that a time or two for ourselves. But you don't know. You might have done better than you think. We're going to put you on hold and wave free beer back in here. Be back with you in a moment. Free beer enters the room. Snagging a pair of headphones. Putting them on. And now ready to go. Almost. Now we can hear. Freebear, how was your time out in the hallway?
2: Nope. Maybe another one. Next one down. No, the microphone. Yeah, there you go.
3: There's a lot going on.
1: Yeah. It happens when people don't show up to work.
3: Yeah, right?
1: Messes everything up.
3: Everybody had to stick around for an extra day of saltwater taffy on the Cape.
4: Mm-hmm. Lucky.
1: Yeah, and some smell of oil refineries.
3: Yeah,
1: in Newark. Freebear, are you ready?
3: I am.
1: Okay, your time on Dumber Than the Show trivia begins in 3, 2, 1. Which element has the chemical symbol Fe?
3: Iron.
4: No.
1: Nairobi is the capital of what African country?
3: Pass.
1: What actor starred in the films Better Off Dead, Say Anything, Gross Point Blank,
3: and John Cusack.
1: An echinacea flower is commonly known by what funnel-shaped name?
3: Pass.
1: Who is the arch nemesis of Optimus Prime?
3: Megatron.
1: Nairobi is the capital of what African country?
3: Kenya.
1: An echinacea flower is commonly known by what funnel-shaped name?
3: I don't know.
1: Time.
3: Not great. Not great at all.
1: Freebeer says not great.
3: Funnel-shaped name.
1: Well, we will find out. We're going to bring David back in to score this game.
3: David.
0: Yes, sir.
3: Welcome back.
0: Thank you.
1: Okay. Which element has the chemical symbol Fe? David said iron. Freebeer said iron.
5: Oh, no.
3: But, oh, yeah.
1: I don't know why he said, oh, no. Because it's iron.
3: Sweet. Things are looking up.
1: You are tied at 1. An echinacea flower is commonly known by what funnel-shaped name? David was a double pass. Freebeer passed and then passed again. The name is coneflower.
3: Oh.
1: Just simply known as a coneflower. Mm-hmm. Tied at 1.
3: I'm like, what's another name for a funnel? They're funnels. That's it. Funnel cake flower?
0: Funnel flower.
3: Funnel flower?
5: Funnel flower.
1: Who is the arch nemesis of Optimus Prime? David double passed. Freebeer said Megatron. It's Megatron.
3: Mm.
1: Freebeer takes a 1-0 lead.
3: Mm, I have 2.
2: 2-1
1: lead. I'm sorry, 2-1 lead. 2-1 lead. My bad. What actor starred in the films Better Off Dead, Say Anything, Gross Point Blank, and High Fidelity? David said John Cusack. Freebeer said John Cusack.
3: Oh.
1: Because it's John Cusack. 3-2, Freebeer leads. Coming down to the final question. Nairobi is the capital of what African country? You both successfully named after...

0: African countries. You named different African countries. Freebeer passed and then said Kenya. David said Nigeria. If it's Nigeria, we're tied and we'll go to times. If it's Kenya, Freebeer wins 4-2. The answer is Kenya.
1: Hey!
2: Shakiest four ever.
3: Well done.
1: David, thank you for listening. Thanks for playing. This reminds me of the day that you fleeced an old lady and made all her friends hire you.
3: Thanks, guys.
1: David, thanks for listening. Appreciate you, bud.
0: Thank you, David.
3: Appreciate you guys. Thank you.
1: We will play again today in 2 hours. Hot Wings lofty jackpot of $1,700 back in play. Steve's asking questions. So I suspect me and Kelly and Maitland can grab a seat to watch the firework. 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
5: Hey, it's Jana. 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
1: Evolution? I just don't understand, and I will never, ever be able to learn how if we came from apes, then why do we still have apes? What do you mean? Yeah. We evolved, but some of them didn't? But I believe in it.
2: Like, I don't know. They missed the bus.
3: Some humans evolve and others don't.
1: I know.
3: I mean, it makes a lot of sense, actually.
1: It does, but I can't understand it. Like, we came from apes, but there are still apes. And then we don't watch apes evolve into humans in our lifetime. I've never seen an ape slowly evolve.
4: You know it didn't start like last Thursday.
3: I think.
1: Honestly, right. I don't know. So evolution, I'm not going to ever learn it.
4: 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So you can hear the show when you're away from the stations that are kind enough to carry us. People need advice later this hour. Do you need some? Already got an important one that we'll have to handle quickly. That's a timely question. Important. Might be overstating. It's important to that person, though. So you got that. Free Beer, Hot Wings, Steve, Kelly, Maitland. Kelly and Maitland had the extra day. Stayed on Cape Cod Saturday and then stayed in Newark on Sunday. Mm-hmm. You know, pretty standard East Coast vacation. Stay on Cape, on the Cape Cod, or on the Cape. And then, you know, head to Newark and stay at a Holiday Inn near the airport. And some refineries.
1: It was a double tree.
4: Was it a double tree?
5: Nice.
4: Oh, okay.
1: You know what was funny is when they gave us that room, I was like, oh my God, this place is fancy. Mm-hmm. And then when we got there, I got one of those rooms that faces inward. And so you can look over the pool, the indoor pool.
4: Yeah.
1: And in the pictures, that pool looked real big.
5: They always do.
1: And it looks like you're in a terrarium. It's so nice. Mm-hmm. And then as I was in there, I was like, you know what happens to noise over water?
4: Oh.
1: It echoes a lot.
4: Travels really well, doesn't it?
5: Yeah, a lot of hardened surfaces in those pool rooms.
1: And then I noticed, like, all the stuff that was in there had been repainted, like, 6 times, so you could start to see, like, the layers of paint.
4: You could push your finger in and leave a fingerprint.
1: Yes.
4: Yeah, Maitland described it very similar to the way Joe and Steve described their hotel in London when they went for the royal wedding years ago. Really nice lobby.
6: Great lobby.
7: Oh, yeah.
4: Period. End of story.
7: It looked beautiful in the pictures. We saw it. We were like, oh, this is where they're putting us up. Like, this is nice. And then, you get up to the rooms and you're like, oh, they stopped remodeling after the entryway.
6: Yeah. They get in the door.
7: Yeah. There was a smell in the hallway that I just could not place. And it did not make my stomach feel good.
4: That's not good. Free Beer and Hot Wings Report now brought to you by Sherwin-Williams. 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See store for details. So this family, they're trying to take their daughter to every one of the national parks.
5: Oh,
4: that's
5: man.
4: Pretty neat.
5: Cool. There's a lot.
4: But they're doing it for themselves because she's too young to remember it. And they are lying to all of us about that.
8: One family is trying to make their daughter the youngest person to visit all 63 national parks, and Alaska is next on their list. The Sharma family traveled from Chicago to Anchorage to tackle four parks, Katmai, Lake Clark, Denali, and Kenai Fjords. The family started visiting parks when their little one was 6 weeks old. They decided to go for the record when a ranger suggested it. The family says trying for a record with a child hasn't been easy, but they say memories like their daughter's first time seeing a waterfall are worth it.
4: Pause. She does not remember that.
3: No, it's their memories. They're using her like a flat Stanley.
4: They are. Yes.
3: She's just a prop.
4: Don't pretend this is even remotely for her. Now, I don't think there's anything wrong with you staying active and being busy when you have a new baby, because I think it's easy as a new parent to go, I'm not leaving the house. No, I think that was a great idea, because that's where all the stuff you have is, to take care of your baby is.
6: Pain in the ass traveling with a kid.
4: It's horrible. If you want to do it, knock yourself out, but don't try to tell us it's for the kid. That is stupid. Here they are telling us it's for the kid in a moment.
1: What's going to suck is like 10 years from now when they're going through this on her like 12th, 13th birthday. Like, don't you remember? Don't you remember? Yeah. And she has to keep saying,
4: no.
1: How do you not remember this? Look at this picture.

0: Sure, you were so happy. How do you not remember this? This is your first waterfall. And she's going to be like, I was two.
1: Right?
0: I was two.
2: These might be like little moments that we take for granted. But when you view that same visual from the eyes of your own child, of how, and it just gives you a sense of gratitude towards nature and just kind of slow down. And
0: her vision's not even fully formed yet. Right.
3: Why don't they just tell the truth? Be like, we like national parks.
1: And we're going to keep going.
3: And we have this kid that we kind of have to care for.
1: Yeah, we take with us.
3: So we just bring her along.
1: You're telling me you couldn't appreciate the beauty of America's national parks without bringing a child? That is a lie.
0: Yeah, I love that they're doing that. Like, that's really cool. We love doing this. And we're taking our newborn, who's now a toddler. We've done this into her toddler years, and we'll keep doing it. That's cool.
1: Yeah.
0: She's not going to remember any of this.
4: The family has visited more than 30 parks. They plan to visit Katmai on Sunday.
1: Hummings, I really enjoy your comparison to Flat Stanley because of how it's exactly what it is.
3: They're just propping her up, basically.
5: Yeah, I mean, I think seeing every national park would be cool. That would be a huge feat. There are a lot of national parks.
1: Mm-hmm. Four.
5: But yeah, definitely not for the kid.
1: Nope. That's like people who are like, when they take their kids to Disney and they're like, it's a memory they'll always have. They're four. They're not going to have that for 1 second.
0: I don't remember being at Disney as a kid. There's some really funny pictures.
1: How old were you, do you think?
0: God, probably 5 or 6.
1: Really?
0: So it was like we were probably 4, 5, and 6, and then my brothers were teenagers, but older brothers. I have pictures of me and my little brother wearing our sunglasses upside down, which is really funny. That's how I refused to wear them any other way. So that because I did that, my little brother did that, and then my brother Kyle was... sobbing in one picture, and my dad's like trying to console him, and I'm sitting there eating like a melted ice cream cone, and my little brother Craig's like just happy to be alive.
1: Right.
0: and then there's where we're meeting like Mickey and we're all terrified because he's so much bigger in real life.
1: Mm-hmm.
0: I don't remember that. I don't even when I look at pictures, it doesn't jostle a single memory.
1: Really?
0: Not a one.
1: Yeah, that's what they're going to be dealing with for sure.
3: Ask me where I'm going to be next week with my kids.
1: You're going to be at Disney? Yes. Or are you going to 63 national parks?
3: No, we're going to Disney.
1: But you're not.
0: It's cool. They'll remember it for sure. Not a chance.
5: Evelyn might.
3: No. Evelyn will.
0: Yeah. You think for like the next couple years, and then she's going to see something one day and you're like, remember when we went to Disney? No.
3: I don't know. She's almost 7.
0: Oh, yeah. That's right.
1: Yeah. I think she'll be good.
3: Nikki just turned 4. No chance.
0: No.
6: We went when I was 5, and I remember it. Sometimes remember it in ways where I'm like, did that really happen or was that a dream? But it's still a memory somewhere.
3: Yeah, like, am I just remembering it because I've seen it in a picture or a video?
1: Yeah, definitely true.
5: Just have something a little bit traumatic happen for him. Then he'll remember. Yeah. Those are the memories I have. Like, I have a couple memories from when I was like 2 because it was a traumatic thing and it's really stuck in there. Like when I tipped over my high chair. Mm-hmm. I remember that. Mm-hmm. I remember falling down the stairs too.
0: I like the way you say traumatic.
6: Mm-hmm.
5: Yeah.
0: Traumatic. Say it.
5: Traumatic.
0: Yeah. It's very like pronounced.
5: Mm-hmm. You say it.
0: Traumatic.
5: Traumatic.
0: Yeah.
1: You're putting all the emphasis on traumatic.
0: You can't see how Wings, but he's throwing his shoulders back like I do when traumatic.
3: Traumatic.
1: So this guy had his wisdom teeth out. Looks to be a teenager. Late teens.
5: Yeah.
1: And he's got the kind of the classic like tie around the head, holding the ice on either spot.
5: Mm-hmm. Yeah,
1: that only happened in old movies.
3: Yeah, like the mesh type.
1: Yeah. And he's out of it. And so when this video starts, when you hear it, know that he is laying like he's sitting on a couch, but in that way where you're laying backwards and you've kind of just collapsed onto the cushions. You're melted butter.
0: Yeah.
1: And his electric guitar is laying on his body because his siblings, I believe, are trying to get him to play guitar. And eventually, he succumbs to that temptation.
7: Who's this guy?
8: It's your brother.
7: Oh, I want to play guitar.
8: You
7: want to
8: show him the guitar?
7: Oh, yeah. I can play guitar for you.
0: He is shredding. What?
1: Oh, it's amazing.
5: Wow.
3: Now, if you tell me he had never played guitar before, this would be the most amazing thing ever. He's like barely awake.
1: Yeah. They show him the video later and he's like, I don't know how to play guitar.

0: music is muscle memory, though.
1: Right?
0: It's wild.
1: His fingers were moving so fast in that video. I mean, you can tell.
2: It's not fair.
1: No.
2: Why are some people able to do that?
1: Like 1 second earlier, I don't know if you could understand it, but he said, "Who is that?" And she said, "That's your brother." Mm-hmm. That's how out of it he is. And then he's shredding.
0: I can play guitar for you.
1: How do you know an American reporter is talking about soccer? Well, this is very American of her.
3: The next round, Team USA will play Bosnia next Wednesday. And one thing about Bosnia, I could not point out where it is on a map. I don't know the first thing about Bosnia, and I don't want to know. That's because Team USA, we're back. We're better than ever. That's next Wednesday. Get prepared, Bosnia, because you don't want it. You don't want it like that.
1: You're dumb.
0: Hmm. Reporting on that, you'd think you might just go, I should check where that is real quick.
1: Or just
0: quick.
1: Don't say it.
4: Yeah.
1: Just don't say it.
2: Yeah.
1: Take it on Bosnia. Look out, Bosnia. You can still be a dumb cheerleader.
5: I don't even know where it is. I've never heard of that big country in a place in the world.
4: As I have a friend who her husband, her whole family are Bosnian, and like her parents like fled the civil war that was happening there. Like they were refugees, and her sister are like first generation Americans. And so they were able to go to the Bosnia World Cup game in Los Angeles, I think.
1: Oh, no kidding.
4: So they just went.
1: How fun would that be?
4: It was really cool.
0: That's neat.
4: This lady was like a hot topic in our group chat last week when it came out. And she shared, too, that somebody had made like a TikTok video responding to this reporter. And the reporter's response was, I think, all you can ask for when you call somebody out on something. And she was like, "A friend just sent me your latest TikTok. I'm the reporter in the video you posted. Just wanted to message you privately and say I'm really sorry about my remarks about Bosnia. It was never and is never my intention to be divisive or offensive. I definitely should have been more aware of how the comment would have been perceived. Truthfully, not a flex. I am ignorant about Bosnia. Doing quick research, I learned about the country's resilience and the political oppression they faced as an anti-violence activist and a strong defender of civil rights. I'm embarrassed by my comments." And she says, like, thanks for, you know, inspiring me to learn more about it.
1: Well, good on her.
2: Yeah.
1: That is about as good of a response as you can get.
2: Yeah. Mm-hmm. Instead of just being like, yeah, whatever, go USA.
1: Yeah,
5: where's
1: I don't care.
5: That?
1: Dang. Couple texts. I went to Disney when I was 4. It was a road trip from Chicago where I remember the car ride, which was horrible since I was trapped in a car and couldn't do anything. No Walkman, too young to read, no movies that could be played, but I remember a lot of Disney. I remember the Dumbo ride. I remember the Haunted House. I remember Space Mountain. I went on Space Mountain at 4 because my parents had no idea what it was. You can remember a lot at 4, they say.
2: Okay.
1: There you go. This text. Evelyn is almost 7. Thanks for making me feel elderly. I remember when she was born and Kelly referred to her as Grace Helena Tub Girl.
6: We had to name her because Steve was keeping the name a secret.
1: Yeah.
6: So we had to guess, and Grace Helena Tub Girl, it honestly fit very well for the time, and especially along with the baby shower invite that was sent out from the office. That baby image on there looked like a Grace Helena Tub Girl.
2: I don't remember that, but I do remember a bunch of the fancy idiots sent a gift, and it was like one of those bathing tubs, but on the side of the box, the way that, you know, it's got like, it said baby tub, comma, girl, because it was like girl themed. So it said baby tub girl on the side.
1: Which, if you're not sure why that's significant, go ahead. Do a Google image search for tub girl.
0: Yeah.
1: Then your day will be ruined forever.
2: No, it's a beautiful image of a young child.
0: You'll regret nothing.
1: This was pretext, but the first time I saw that, I got tricked to like sort the same way you get Rickrolled, like where it said, "Hey, click on this." And I clicked on it. I was so disgusted. I immediately called Hot Wings and I said, "I need this is before text. I need you to get your dial up and go to this website." He's like, "Why would I do that?" I go, "Because it's the grossest thing I've ever seen. Yeah, I'm not going to do that. Do it. I need to share this with someone."
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2: Hey, it's Jana. 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
3: 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The Lions officially waived Terrion Arnold.
4: Probably a good move.
3: No surprise. But they made it official. So now they'll be looking for another number two cornerback.
5: Yeah.
3: Which, you know, they probably weren't that solid there anyway, to tell you the truth.

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0: And Kelly.
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0: And Maitland.
6: Yeah. 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
7: 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Let's start with this very simple but important question. If you've been faced with this question, and you didn't have an answer yourself, it might be a coin toss. I don't know.
4: Okay.
7: From Oregon. Should I get Taco Bell now?
3: Ooh, yes.
7: Or Bomb Biscuits and Gravy with a chicken strip on top in an hour?
3: Or what?
7: I don't know. Must be a local there. I don't know. Bomb Biscuits and Gravy with a chicken strip on top.
5: That one sounds so good.
7: It sounds a lot better.
5: Yeah, they're both going to be belly bombs this early in the morning. But, smother some fried chicken and some sausage gravy, especially.
7: The second one, both belly bombs agreed. Second one is a belly bomb that would make me sleepy, I think.
2: Yeah, that's a lot of carbs.
7: Maybe that's what you're shooting for.
3: Yeah, maybe you work overnights and you just want a meal to put you to bed.
7: Oh,
3: yeah.
7: Then I'd get the...
2: that one would do it.
7: Biscuits and gravy, all that stuff. Definitely true.
3: Yeah, food questions go to the front of the line here.
7: Obviously.
3: When people need advice.
2: But, if you're right next to the drive-thru of Taco Bell right now.
7: Get a snack chalupa.
2: I would probably just get that.
7: David in upstate New York. I'm in my early 40s, just 40s, that is. Just got out of a terrible relationship. Is now the time to get a crotch rocket?
3: Yep.
2: Yes.
7: Yeah.
2: When you have no one to answer to, when you don't have to get any acceptance from someone else, now's the time.
7: I think so. If you've always wanted one. Now, if this is some new thing that's popped into your head, which occasionally happens to me, and you're like, yeah, I've always wanted one. Really? No, but for the last 10 minutes.
3: Never heard you talk about this before.
7: Yeah, I would say then it's a hold off and see if you still want it a month from now. But yeah, man, if you've always been thinking about it, let it rip.
2: Yeah.
3: Yeah.
7: If you can afford it and all that jazz.
2: Yeah.
3: That way the next person you meet, they've always known you as guy with crotch rocket.
2: Yeah, you have a motorcycle.
3: That's just part of you.
2: Exactly right. Yeah, when you're with somebody, then, you might have somebody go, well, you don't want to do that. They're very dangerous, or we can't afford that, or whatever. Do it now.
7: This one. Any advice on how to control stage fright? I'm trying to become a musician, so I get my music out to the people of Tennessee, but I'm terrified of being on stage.
2: Man, you really just have to do it.
7: Yeah.
2: If you've got some stage fright, I would say the best way, especially because you're a musician, play with other people.
7: Yeah, if you can.
2: If you're just alone, open mic, you and a guitar, I can see where that would be very nerve-wracking.
7: Yeah.
2: If you were nervous about that. But when I was in a band, I didn't love being front and center necessarily, but when I was up on stage with

0: several other people.
1: Kind of blend in.
0: It was the best because you're all sharing in the experience. Yeah. You know, it's not just a, oh, well, if I mess up a note, I'm the only one up here. If I messed up a note, I knew the next person was playing a solo too, so it didn't matter. Yeah. Like, nobody would care that much.
1: Can two people play a solo at the same time? That kind of goes against the word.
0: No, no, no. I'm saying that I would end, and then, like, if you mess something up, somebody else is going to play something else anyway in a second.
1: He's just lying. He doesn't know anything about music. It's all been a fraud.
0: It's all fake.
2: I've never shaken it. Every time we go on stage, I'm so nervous.
1: Really?
2: Oh, my God. If I'm holding something, I'm shaking for sure, without a doubt. And one of the ladies, she was a client in Cape Cod. She was like, how are you feeling? We were speaking in Spanish. And I said, estoy nervioso. Means I'm nervous.
1: Yeah.
2: And she goes, why? And I was like, I don't know. I'm always nervous before a show.
1: Yeah.
2: And she brought me one of the Cape Cod shark stress relief squeezer things.
1: Oh, is that why she brought that?
2: Yeah.
1: Okay.
2: And it was really, really sweet. Mm-hmm. And so I was sitting there squeezing it. And then, you know, before we get on stage, my whole body just starts to shake a little bit. And then once we sit down and we start talking, then I'm good.
1: Yeah.
2: But yeah, that first 5 or 10 minutes, I'm always just a little shaky.
1: I do think Hot Wings is right about just the sort of exposure training. I know for me, like, I think one of the most important things we did in our career, we did mostly for the money and to be out in the community at the time, but it turns out it had some enrichment to it, was when we were the in-arena hosts for the Trenton
0: Titans,
1: the hockey team. So we all shared the... We divided the home schedule into thirds, and we'd go out and host in the stadium. And that used to make me, like, super anxious.
0: Same. That made me very nervous,
1: and then you,
0: too.
1: You do it over and over, and you're like, oh, first of all, most people don't care.
3: Mm-hmm. So what did you – were you the ones like, oh, let's go to free beer out?
1: Segment 204. Tonight it's Joey who has a chance to win a lottery ticket or whatever.
0: Yeah. Okay. An in-between period to be like, all right, here we go. We're doing some sledding on the ice. We're hosting tricycle races or whatever.
1: Fun.
0: It was fun, but I agree. I mean, that was nerve-wracking. I had never done something like that alone before.
1: Yeah.
0: So that was a good thing to do.
1: It got you used to speaking to crowds that didn't know you.
0: Yeah.
1: Or care.
3: Or care, yeah.
1: Yeah. Right? Because there is something to that. And I think as a new musician, you probably face that. Like, you're going to play a lot of gigs where the people there do not care about your music until you win them over.
0: Yeah.
1: Right? I mean, that's definitely pretty wild. But when you, I would guess as a musician, if you can win them over, God, that must be amazing to feel.
0: Yeah, I'm sure.
1: All right. Maitland, are you nervous before we go out?
4: Not really.
1: No?
4: I feel like I have the same feeling in my stomach every time, where it's just kind of more excitement and butterflies.
1: Yeah.
4: But I've gotten over being nervous.
1: Yeah. Steve, you still get nervous?
3: Yes.
1: Too?
3: Yeah.
1: Do you think it'll ever go away?
3: Nope.
1: Kelly, you're the same?
2: Yeah.
1: Don't think it'll go away?
2: I don't mind it. It's a good nervous. It's not
1: it's like the good anxiety. Yeah.
2: Yeah. Mm-hmm. It's not a, oh no, I don't want to do this. It's, I'm ready to have fun. It's adrenaline nerve.
1: It's exciting and it matters to you.
2: Mm-hmm.
1: So it's important.
2: Yeah.
1: Right?
2: Yeah.
4: I do get the shakes sometimes when we're on stage and I get like put on the spot where it's like, Maitland, do this thing. And I'm like, yeah, okay. Like, and again, our Grand Rapids night show, when it was right before the talent portion, and you guys were like, you've been practicing your scream singing. Go up there and do it.
1: Oh, that's a different thing.
4: And
1: a
4: I got
1: different
4: real shaky.
1: That's very vulnerable. Yeah.
4: That was a new talent that's not quite a talent yet that I'm not sure I'm doing right. So
1: totally
4: I
1: totally
4: like,
1: forgot
4: Whoa.
1: To have you do that on Cape Cod.
4: Yeah, totally forgot.
1: Did you? Were you like, as the night went on and it didn't get brought up, were you like, this is great?
4: Yeah. Mm-hmm. Oh, yeah.
3: The most nervous I get, the most anxious I get, is that like 8 seconds when I ask somebody, can you go up and press the space bar on my computer?
1: Yeah.
2: So simple, yes. Surprisingly not.
3: You'd be surprised at how many times that has not worked.
4: It only got goofed up twice this year, right?
1: Out of six?
4: Yeah.
3: It's Which crazy because
0: it should be zero, though.
3: Yeah, I just say, go up, press the space bar. You can use the space bar on the computer or like I have a separate keyboard too.
1: Mm-hmm.
3: Either one will work. And 9 times out of 10, they go up and the first thing they do is grab the mouse.
1: I think it's just instinct because it's what we all do when there's a screensaver.
3: That is not what I said.
0: You should start taking the mouse with you.
3: I've done that
0: or
3: before
0: hide
3: in the past.
0: And
3: I know
0: put it under your chair.
3: I know that there's like a way that I can just do it from my phone, but also, can't you just press a space bar for
1: who was it?
0: I mean, it's the big long one, man. It's the easiest.
1: Not who was it, but... Where were we when someone was freaking out when they're pushing the space bar because it didn't work and they were pushing it on my iPad instead of your computer, which caused it to not...
3: I think it was Nashville.
1: Yeah.
0: Oh, was it?
3: Yeah.
0: Oh, I was thinking it was Mike.
1: Oh, I think... Yeah, it might have been.
0: Didn't Duffy struggle with that?
4: Mm-mm.
3: I think so.
0: No?
4: No, Duffy knew exactly what he was doing.

0: because as we were walking into the venue, Steve goes, "What are you going to do?" And Duffy goes, right. "Press the space bar."
1: Okay. Oh, that's right.
0: He knew exactly what to do.
1: That's right. That's right. Oh, this is a great point. Psychiatric nurse practitioner here for stage fright. Ask your primary care doctor about a low dose of propranolol. It's a blood pressure medicine that just lowers your heartbeat a little bit. Hmm. Now that you mentioned that,
2: propranolol. I know people
1: propranolol.
2: Okay.
1: propranolol.
3: Or have 1 to 2 drinks. Not enough to affect you,
2: that does
3: but
2: help.
3: Enough to just chill you out a little bit. You know, you don't want to affect yourself. Has anybody ever, you know how, like your whole life, you'll see TV shows or whatever talking about dealing with stage fright where picture the audience naked. Has anyone actually done that? Like, that seems like the dumbest thing in the world. That would not make me feel better if I'm sitting up there trying to go, I'm trying to remember what I'm supposed to do, but also I'm trying to picture everyone nude. How would that calm you?
1: No, that is never.
3: That's the dumbest thing in the world.
1: That's definitely true.
3: Yeah.
1: That's weird.
3: Just drink.
1: Text. I get like nervous if I get a jury summons. I don't like it. I don't want to be the center of attention in any way, shape, or form.
2: I get that.
3: Oh, well, sure. Totally get that. Nobody wants to get a summons. Who would want that?
1: All right. Listen to this. Different one. People need advice. Oh, no. That's going to be in the next segment. Somebody's best friend has put them in a very, very difficult position. That's next. It is the Free Beer and Hot Wings Show.
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5: Good morning. I am Tommy Carolyn. Back in May, I told you about a woman in the Traverse City area that got busted for opening bottles of wine and drinking them in a store and then sneaking out with the bottle of wine inside her. Well, she's at it again, but the place she chose to take the wine, not a good idea. I'll have that for you at 3:45. The 4:20 freebie will give you a chance to win a pair of tickets to see Muse at Pine Knob. After that first song at

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1: 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TikTok, Instagram, and Facebook at FBHW Show. The topic of stage fright and the anxiety that goes along with it seems to have struck a chord with some people. Couple people writing in. I do workforce effectiveness and development. Stage fright person here. Keep in mind that everyone watching would be nervous as well on stage. They all also wish they'd be comfortable enough to do what you're doing. That's a very good point.
3: Yeah, more people are nervous to be on a stage than aren't.
1: Like, listen, you're public in the majority. Speaking is the second biggest fear of all people behind death.
3: I believe it is, yeah.
1: That's saying something.
3: Yeah.
1: This person says, I'm 45 here. I've tried therapy, meds, everything for panic attacks. What finally helped me control was the feeling of control, feeling I had some control. Here's what I was told. The adrenaline gland can only pump for 20 to 30 minutes before it's exhausted and has to stop and rest for a while. So I would say to myself, worst case scenario, you'll be in this for 20 minutes and then your body will be done doing it. And that seems to help. Steve, you've kind of talked about that with your migraines that you get. What are they called? The visual migraines or whatever?
4: Ocular migraines. I just call them eye-grains. Yeah. Yeah, I know that it's only going to be about 20 minutes, but for that 20 minutes, I'm like, I'm just miserable.
1: Yeah.
4: They're the worst.
1: Understandable. All right, this one. Never thought I'd see this, but today my wife and I took the kids out and decided to go eat. We ended up at the Cheesecake Factory, and after we were seated, I looked over and I saw my best friend with a woman that is not his wife, who is also my friend. I went over to say, what's up? And as soon as he saw me, his eyes widened like crazy. Then I noticed his phone wallpaper was changed from what he always has, and he didn't have his ring on. I didn't want to blow up his spot, so I said, hey, we'll catch up later, and went on with my business. My wife asked who it was, and I said, who he was with, and I said, I don't know, something to do with work. He's called me 3 times since then, but I haven't answered. What do I do?
3: Answer.
1: Yeah.
3: Mm-hmm. I mean,
4: what's up, you know, man?
3: I guess you can just run away forever and not be friends, but I think it's a pretty good opportunity to go, hey, man. Yeah. What are you doing?
5: Yeah.
3: What's up?
1: Yeah.
5: And then, yeah, I mean, once you find out what's up and if what you think is up is actually what's up, then you move into, so are you telling your wife or am I?
3: Right.
5: Because I've been in that position where I knew something that I wish I hadn't, and I should have said something to the person who was going to be affected by it, and I didn't.
1: Mm-hmm.
5: And I had to do a lot of, like, apologizing and trying to repair that friendship. And luckily I did, and that person responded really well to it. And I said, look, I was in an impossible situation. What was I supposed to do? We came to an agreement. But that doesn't always work out that way.
1: That's one of the most difficult situations in life. And I think everybody goes through it at some point.
5: I made a vow to myself after that. I was like, I will forever now be that person. Do not tell me unless you want the ultimatum of you're telling them or I am.
1: I think that's fair.
6: You got a deadline.
5: Yeah.
6: If they don't know in 24 hours, I'm going to tell them.
4: They're going to know.
6: Yeah. I'm going to tell them because I'm not that person. I'm not keeping that secret for you.
1: That's an unfair ask. And I don't think anyone gets into that situation thinking, oh, this will be okay. I'll ask my friends to cover for me. It's more of like they've committed one lie and then another lie and now they need another one and they've put themselves in a bad spot and you're collateral damage.
3: Mm-hmm.
1: But man, oh man. Like, because I want to sit here and I think at this point I would do exactly what you're saying. But it's easy to say that when you don't have a real scenario in front of you. Because then your brain will start connecting dots. Like, well, maybe it's better off if they don't find out. No, that's not true. You know what I mean?
6: Imagine having to sit with it, though, and knowing that you know it and not saying something. That, to me, it seems harder than saying something and potentially losing a friend who put me in a crappy situation anyway.
4: I don't know if I'd be able to tell the person, but I would be able to cut the other person off until they told them.
1: Yeah. Yeah, I'm not going to be a supporter for this. Yeah. I'm not going to be part of

0: your system for keeping it hidden. That's for sure.
1: Yeah.
2: And I don't want to be the one that gives somebody like devastating news.
3: And maybe you don't blurt it out. Maybe you don't say, well, hey, I saw your husband doing something, but hey, did your husband tell you what I saw? Because I gave him a 24-hour deadline and it's been 24 hours. So if you want to put me on speakerphone.
0: That ought to do it.
3: That way they still have to say it. You know, and then maybe they give you the option of, wait, no, tell me now. Like, do you want me to tell you or do you want me to give your husband a chance to tell you? What do you want? And maybe that's the way to do it. Yeah. I don't know. I blurt. I'm like, hey, I saw your ex or I saw your husband now. He should be your ex.
0: text. I need some advice. I work pretty hard all the time, typically 6 days a week, sometimes seven. And I do it for my wife because I want to take care of her and give her a good life. But recently she's been upset and feeling neglected because I'm gone so much. I'm not sure how to approach the entire situation. What do y'all think?
3: Will you read that one more time?
0: I need some advice. I work pretty hard all the time, usually 6 days a week, sometimes seven. I do it for my wife because I want to take care of her and give her a good life. But recently she's been upset and feeling neglected because I'm gone so much. I'm not sure how to approach the whole situation.
1: Quit giving her the life that you think she needs and give her the life she actually wants.
4: Ooh.
0: Boom. Diamond dog on the spot right there.
1: Yeah, I mean, I've been in that position. I remember growing up, like, watching my dad and thinking that, you know, well, a good husband is a good provider and does this and does this and does this and does. But if that's not what the person needs... Like, you know, I mean, obviously I've had failed relationships before doing things that you go, I'm doing everything that I think a good person is supposed to be doing and what I, you know, and I'm a good provider and doing that. And it, if it doesn't work, it doesn't work. You know, I mean, listen to what she's telling you. She feels neglected because you work too much, work less. She won't be able to get as much, or maybe you won't be able to provide the same certain things, but find the balance.
4: And if she is the type who's like, I want to be able to.

0: And all my friends never told me. I lost many of them because of that situation. You would feel very hurt.
1: Mm-hmm. Yeah, because then you're the dummy in the room amongst people you thought were your friends. So you feel stupid for multiple reasons. Like, I trusted you guys as my friends. I trusted this person as my partner. And all of y'all were in on it except me. Hell yeah, I ain't never talking to you again.
0: That's a whole different hurtful scenario. Yeah. When everybody knows something except you.
2: Right. Yeah.
0: Mm-hmm. And then it's a big thing about you.
3: Yeah. When it's hard not to internalize that and be like, okay, so how was my partner so comfortable not only doing what they're doing, but sharing it with so many people, but not just being able to be honest with me?
1: Yeah.
3: Like, that would be something that would be so hard to shake.
2: Well, and they might not have been sharing it. The person doing it might think no one knows.
3: That's true too.
4: They just got caught. They don't know it yet.
2: They just don't know that, you know, like that guy at the Cheesecake Factory. Like, okay, you're doing something on the side, but you're going to places where it's very likely someone will see you. Like, you're doing it in your own town. Like, if you're going to be a cheater, at least try a little harder.
0: That really
4: sounds weird to say.
2: Go a couple towns over. Right.
0: All right. That's a rough one.
2: Yeah.
0: But yeah, you gotta tell. That's what I say. Hey, gang, been listening for almost a decade, and I never thought I'd be asking for advice. But let's go, idiots. My sister's 40th birthday is coming up in a few months, and her birthday is the same week as my vacation week. I called a couple of times to see if there were any plans, and nothing was planned. So I planned a trip with a few friends to Africa. Flights and hotels are booked. We're going to a few different countries. I've never been, so I was super excited. Until I got a text from my sister yesterday asking if I would fly into town to celebrate her 40th. Nothing official for the 40th, but in the last 24 hours, my parents and other siblings are now pressuring me to cancel my trip to Africa and spend the weekend with them for my sister's 40th. What do I do?
2: That's nonsense. Mm-hmm. Tell them that if they want you there that bad, tell them to celebrate the weekend before.
0: Yeah.
2: Or whatever. I mean, it's just a birthday.
0: Well, and
4: like, you're already going to Africa.
2: Yeah.
4: It's not like you have a day trip to Dayton.
0: Yeah. It's not like you said, no, I'm going to, yeah, I was going to say, no, I'm scheduled to visit a craft show that weekend.
2: Yeah.
0: It's a trip.
3: Well, and you already did your due diligence by checking multiple times.
2: Yeah.
3: Are we sure we're not doing
2: and
3: anything?
2: Nothing was planned.
3: I know it's a milestone birthday. You acknowledged that it's a big deal already, but you're like, I'm planning this trip. They were all well aware and they went ahead and did it anyway.
0: It's a milestone birthday. You're 40. I get it. It can be a big thing. But also, at the same time, who cares?
2: Right.
0: It's
2: just
0: really no different than 39 or 41.
2: No, it's
0: not significant because it has a zero at the end. You're a grown adult. You don't need to be a baby and make your mom and daddy call your sister or brother to make them come to your birthday party.
1: I think if I had a sibling, and I'm getting up there closer to 40, and I turn 40, and of course I'm going to do some kind of cool trip or a birthday weekend. I'm definitely going to do that.
0: Yeah.
1: But I have siblings that live all over the country. And if I found out one of them planned a trip to Africa and then canceled that trip to Africa to come to my birthday party, I'd be like, why didn't you just invite me to Africa?
3: Mm-hmm.
1: Or I'm not even trying to jump on your trip, but why the hell would you cancel that?
0: Right.
1: Like, you could have FaceTimed me on your safari or whatever. Yeah. Like, why would you? Don't ever cancel that. Don't do that.
0: Absolutely true.
1: Oh my God,
0: there's no
1: so
0: reason
1: sad.
0: To change that plan.
2: Yeah. No, the only thing that matters about birthdays is the point is you're supposed to get together with people. So get together with people a week ahead of time or a week later.
4: There's nothing worse than grown adults that make a big deal about their birthday.
0: It really is ridiculous.
2: Yeah, it's one thing if everyone else makes a big deal about your birthday on your behalf, but if you're the one doing it, it's a little weird.
0: Text. Guys, that was really good advice from Hot Wings. I didn't see that coming. Well,
3: every Tuesday.
0: Yeah, that seems... it's not like Hot Wings is normally like, punch her in the balls!
2: That's very insulting. I give good advice often. Like, think about cutting your own brake lines.
0: That might have been your best, but it's not like... Yeah, I'll stick up for you. It's not like you're normally, go drown a baby. What?
2: Not usually.
0: We'll go around the room on the way next. Next hour, Dumber Than the Show Trivia. A firework explosion.

a firework explosion caused in maybe the most predictable way ever. And a 96-year-old influencer gets the boot out of a retirement community. That's on the way as well. It's all coming up next hour. It is the Free Beer and Hot Wings Show.

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7: Wow.
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6: Partly cloudy to mostly sunny, 94 the high. It is 80 and humid already.
7: Casey Mize matched a career high with 10 strikeouts over 7 innings, and the Tigers beat the slumping New York Yankees 7-3 last night. Tigers rookies Hao Yu Lee and Kevin McGonigal drove in 2 runs apiece. Detroit rookie Drew Summers allowed a 3-run homer to pinch hitter Ahmed Rosario in the 8th. Drew Anderson tossed a 1-2-3 ninth, though, to finish the 3-hitter. Tarek Skubal will pitch in the 2nd game today.
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7: I'm at an age where I only get practical gifts now. 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
9: Oh,
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7: That was a gift I would never would have thought of that I got in like the last couple of years. 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
7: 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So just keep that in mind.
11: Yeah, bring your boy bracelet over. You got things to fix here.

0: 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Dumber Than the Show trivia later on this hour. You could win up to $1,700. Steve's asking the questions today. Also, we'll continue something we started on Virtual Live at Night tonight, or today. We started it last night on VLAN, as it is often known. And that is group truths from a Cosmo article about Truth or Dare that had it was 160 flirty truth or dares. And we started doing the group ones and we went, ooh, we need to do these.
1: Yes.
0: Because it's basically like the say a name game kind of. So that's coming up a little bit later on. I'm Freebeer, one of the hosts, and I want to do one more people need advice because this is a doozy.
2: Okay.
0: We're talking about people turning 40. Got that advice request about sister's 40th birthday and maybe canceling the trip. And
1: yes.
0: Instead of going to Africa, going to see somebody turn 40. Stupid. But this guy has a different problem with somebody's 40th birthday. My wife recently had her 40th birthday, and the one thing she wants me to do for her is have her have sex with another man.
1: Ew. Wait, what?
0: I get nothing in return. What should I do? She says I had more partners, which I have. She married young into the military and had three kids with her ex. I went to college and had a pretty good time, and I got to live it up. She brought up the idea of her getting banged by another guy and me watching. Oh,

0: Did she?
1: Oh, she wants
2: said
1: to
2: the
1: cuck
2: idea
1: you.
2: Of
1: okay.
2: Going home to me makes it okay.
1: No.
2: What should I do?
0: I'm glad that she sees it that way.
2: Hmm. I mean, I suppose it's nice that she's comfortable to discuss that with you, but if you can't live with it, don't get talked into it.
0: I mean, at least you were invited.
1: Yeah.
3: Kind of.
0: That's a good sign, yeah. Right?
1: Somebody needs it to tell her to grow up. I mean, if she's still hung up on you've had more partners than I have, you might as well just get divorced now and go start a new family.
2: And she's turning 40, trying to recapture something that she missed at 21.
1: Like, I want you to let me have sex with your permission with another guy. No thanks.
3: Yeah, it sounds like somebody's just hiding the idea of an open marriage behind a 40th birthday. And then, because, you know, maybe you do that once and realize I don't care for it. But I don't feel like this is a one-time thing. It's going to be, well, I did that and it kind of seemed like it was fun. Could I do it again?
2: Right.
3: Is this the type of person that would push that boundary over and over again? That's my biggest fear.
2: Also, it seems to be open, but only in one direction.
3: Right.
1: Mm-hmm. Right.
2: Which, not that that would, like, that wouldn't matter to me. I'm like, I don't want it open for either of us, one of us, or both of us. None of it.
1: No.
0: How old is he? Did he miss his chance at the 40th birthday? You can do whatever you want festivities?
2: I think he already sowed his wild oats when he was in college, as they say.
1: Yeah, you know? he already got to have sex with more people.
3: I think that would be my question is, would you be okay if I wanted to do this for my birthday?
2: And do you want to watch?
3: Right.
2: But what if she says yes?
3: Oh, God. See, then I get myself in a conversation that I wasn't ready for.
2: Yeah.
0: I wasn't expecting that.
3: Yeah. I don't want to do it either way. I've always thought maybe I could be open-minded one day in my life if I'm in this relationship. And I have realized, no, absolutely. That brings insecurities and jealousy and all these feelings that I don't like to feel.
2: I don't even want to think about trying.
1: No.
2: Right?
1: No.
2: I mean, that's it.
1: No. The idea of my partner being with someone else is the worst. But I wouldn't want to do that either. Like if I was with somebody and they were like, well, you can have sex with another woman if you want. I'd be like, no, thanks.
2: My first thought would be, why are you breaking up with me?
1: Yeah, why?
3: Yeah, what?
1: Yeah I don't want to
2: do that.
1: Do
2: you not like
1: that.
2: Me anymore?
3: Like, yeah.
1: I chose to be with you. I don't want to do that.
2: Yeah.
1: It'd be weird.
3: Good morning, I'm Kelly, and I am very excited because we have our regularly scheduled summer vacation happening, and I loved telling you guys what I was doing the other week because it was kind of a change of plans. I found out Bad Bunny was going to be in Paris.
1: Oh, yeah.
3: Ooh. Okay. And I've been learning Spanish, and Bad Bunny's been teaching me a lot of Spanish. He actually speaks very quickly, so it's incredibly difficult to understand a lot of what he's saying.
1: I can't understand rappers' speed in English.
3: That's exactly what I was about to say. I have been listening to other rap music and was like, actually, I struggle with this too. So shouldn't feel so bad about that. So I rerouted a trip, and I'm going to be going to Paris to see Bad Bunny, and everybody's like, what? That's awesome. What's kind of scary, though, is I thought I got a ticket. I did that thing where you hold a ticket and you've got X amount of time. And then when I reloaded the page the next day, when I opened my computer, and it was like, hey, this timed out. I didn't have that ticket anymore.
0: No.
3: And I was buying from fan to fan on a website where they don't, like, surge the prices like crazy.
2: Mm-hmm.
3: And now all the prices are surged like crazy. And everybody's like, just wait until the day of, because everybody's going to do what those people do where they didn't sell the ticket. And I'm not trying to get close. I want to be there to hear all these people scream singing songs that I love. I want to be part of the environment, you know? And so I'm going to be a little lot lizard the day of, and I'm going to be slutting it up for a ticket at fair price. And I cannot wait. And then from there, I'll be going to Spain and Portugal to see my Spanish lover, which will be nice too, because I haven't seen him since like December. But I've had so many friends ask me, well, what happens if you don't get a ticket? And I was like, then I'm in Paris.
1: Then you're still in Paris.
3: And I'm going to party in a parking lot like
2: again.
3: I did for New Year's Eve in Berlin when I couldn't get into the New Year's Eve party and ended up meeting a bunch of Argentinians and partying until 5 o'clock in the morning.
2: Like Hot Wings said earlier, it's not like it's a trip to Dayton.
3: You're right.
2: About the lady going to Africa.
1: Yeah, exactly.
3: But I'm so
2: Paris
3: excited.
2: Is a good fallback plan.
3: Yeah, and so the last I've been pretty notorious about my distaste for Paris because the one and only time I'd been there was over the holidays and it was so crowded. And I know it will also be crowded. It's also their Independence Day weekend. There's a Bad Bunny concert. So where I will be in Paris will obviously be crowded, but I'll be alone. Mm-hmm. So I can do whatever I want.

0: I don't have to. I felt like the last time the person that I was with really wanted to go and do specific things. I wanted to go and do specific things. But the things I wanted to do were all shut down because there was a transportation strike going on.
1: Yeah.
0: And so we just ended up going to a bunch of museums that were super crowded. And I had my first panic attack because I was just in everybody's way.
1: That's everybody's Paris dream.
0: Oh, my God. It sucked so bad. It sucked so bad. So I'm excited to go back and just, you know, walk around. And if I just want to go lay in a park and enjoy some sunshine, I can go lay in a park and enjoy some sunshine. I'm going to get a baguette and walk around and be a tourist with a baguette.
1: With a numb mouth?
0: Yeah, it's going to be fantastic.
2: You should wear a beret.
0: Yes.
3: Your tongue probably won't go numb eating bread or anything you want in Paris because they have way better food that isn't as processed with corn syrup and corn products.
1: We are very good at processing food here. Number one in the world at processing food. We have the most processed food.
2: That's why ours is so delicious, though. Yeah.
4: USA, USA.
0: But that's been my new thing is if I travel and can see live music, because last year, right almost to the day, I saw Alanis Morissette in Dublin and then Japanese Breakfast in London, which was so cool. So now I'm like, maybe when I travel, I just start looking for live music. It's the best way to do it.
1: That's pretty good.
0: Mm-hmm.
1: Kayla and I've done that when we're choosing a place. Like when we ended up in Phoenix a couple of years ago over the winter break, we couldn't decide where we wanted to go. We knew we weren't going to go to a resort or anything. So then I just started looking up artists and comedians that we both liked. And I found one in a warm city. And that's why we went to Phoenix. And, and we loved Phoenix. I wanted to go there anyway, but worked out pretty well.
0: Yeah. When we were in Nashville and everybody stayed for the long weekend, you and Kayla went and saw a show at the Grand Ole Opry, which is, it's such a fun way to travel.
1: Mm-hmm. It really is. It really is.
2: Good morning. I'm Hot Wings with Hot Take.
1: Oh, hot.
2: Man, nothing will make you feel weirder and slightly more inept than doing something normal with the wrong side of your body.
0: What were you trying to do left-handed?
1: Yeah. Did you meet a stranger?
2: Yes. No, I don't know. Sometime in the last month or so, like I aggravated my right shoulder and like not super bad, but just enough that it's aggravating.
0: Mm-hmm.
2: And I know that part of it is it's not going to get any better because of my stupid backpack that weighs 15 pounds. And I'm always slinging it over my shoulder when I get in the car, when I get out of the car and I go, I got to start changing this up.
1: Mm-hmm.
2: And I tried, and when I was leaving the house this morning, I put my backpack on my left shoulder and I felt like I was in someone else's body. It is like, it doesn't stay up the same way. Like it's all, you know, we talk about like the kid shredding on guitar. It's all muscle memory. It's muscle memory. Everything you do with that side of your body is muscle memory. Same with the left side, but this is opposite. So I'm like, it's sliding off my shoulder. Like, I don't know where to have it. Like, everything's wrong. This is so messed up.
0: It's like when you put boots on cats and suddenly they forget how to walk.
2: Yeah,
5: backwards.
0: Yeah, exactly.
2: Exactly. It's so messed up. Why are bodies like that?
1: Now, could you go both shoulders?
2: Well, it's the process of lifting it, really, that's screwing it up. Like, when we walk through the airport or whatever, I'll put it on both shoulders.
1: But I still am scarred a little. I no longer listen to it, but it's still in my head all the time. When I went to freshman orientation at Central Michigan University, the orientation mentor, Andrea, who was a junior, but when you're an incoming freshman, she might as well be a congressperson.
2: Mm-hmm.
1: You know what I mean? Like, it's like, oh, she knows everything. The only advice she gave that weekend, other than the stuff she had to, like don't do drugs and be rapey, was never wear your backpack on two shoulders. That's for dorks.
2: It's how you can easily pick out a Gen X person.
0: I'm a two shoulders.
1: I went because after once I tried it with two, I'm like, why? That's only a million times more comfortable.
2: Yeah.
1: But man, in college, the worst thing you could have done is make me wear my backpack on both shoulders. Yeah. I'm already struggling here, people. I can't have another check mark against me.
2: Yeah, it's such a funny thing. Yeah, you can easily pick out Gen Xers, one, because we're older now, but also we're all one shoulder backpack people.
1: Mm-hmm.
2: Normal people wear it on both because they have two shoulders.
1: Maitland, had you ever heard that?
3: No.
1: No.
3: I just can't tell a Gen Xer because they don't stop telling you that they're a Gen Xer.
0: I know the difference.
2: I didn't say anything about drinking out of a hose or coming home when the streetlights came on. But it's true. Like, it's a mannerism that we all share.
1: Have Gen Xers become that generation?
3: They have.
0: Yeah, boomers won't say they're boomers.

0: Zoomers, but Gen Xers will tell you they're Gen Xers. We were the legal, or the streetlights are on, come home generation or whatever.
1: We were the last ones to not have the internet, but then also had the internet at work.
2: We were the forgotten generation that I won't let you forget about.
0: Yeah.
3: We honestly were the most ignored generation.
4: I would just like to say, we were so ignored. From this. You're not going to hear me say it.
3: We were the last generation of when parents didn't care about their kids.
0: Yes. I don't know. This generation's got the here's an iPad. Stop talking.
3: Yeah. Well, there's
0: it's
3: that.
0: Same but different.
1: I'll tell you what, Hot Wings, you're unique, just like everyone else.
3: No, we all have our things.
0: I will say, you guys were the one shoulder backpack generation. Steve and I, our generation was wear the backpack as low as it will go. It is bouncing off your butt the whole time you're walking.
1: I remember that, but I also remember some similar, like one strap backpack, but then it had to be two straps.
4: Well, you're an elder millennial. You've got a foot in both lanes.
3: Yeah.
1: Man.
3: Like you're trapped between two worlds.
1: Streetlights.
3: You're basically Hannah Montana. Right?
4: Streetlights, am I right?
0: Somebody give me an iPad. I'm trying to disassociate.
4: Free beer and Hot Wings report on the way. A fireworks explosion. What could have caused it? $200 worth of brisket makes someone sad. And a story about Keith Moon and Kurt Cobain, the drummer from The Who, who died. And Kurt Cobain, the lead singer of Nirvana, who died. And something where their paths may have intersected, which seems impossible.
3: How could their paths have possibly intersected?
4: We'll get to that next. It is the Free Beer and Hot Wings Show.
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6: Hey, it's Jana. 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

0: We asked parents who adopted teens to share their journey.
1: There are many times I thought, I can't do this. I mean, what parent isn't worried about? What am I not doing right? What am I not doing enough? And then I realized, wait, that's being a parent.
2: Don't worry about being perfect. I've had around 3 other mother figures in my life, but only one of them has taught me how a mother loves.
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1: 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It's the Free Beer and Hot Wing Show, partly cloudy to mostly sunny, a high of 94. It's about 80 now. Tigers win yesterday against the Yankees. Yankees had a rough day, which makes it very good for the Tigers. The
2: Lions, I don't mind that,
1: released Terry and Arnold. His former head coach at the University of Alabama, Nick Saban, sent a letter to the judge vouching for his character. I thought that was interesting. I'm not sure what I'd do in that situation, because the way I read some of the letter, and he had said, look, I've known this kid for 6 years. He's been at my house. He's dealt with my family, and I've seen him act with good character. And he said, I do not know anything about the charges or enough about this case to say whether or not he did what it is. I'm like, well, that kind of left you an out, didn't it?
2: Yeah, I mean, I guess that's all I can do.

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1: Oh, well, I bought 9 crystals and 1 vibrated weird in my butt. So now I think that your car has demons. I'll burn some sage.
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2: 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Let's get to the Free Beer and Hot Wings report now. There was a fireworks explosion in the state of Washington. You may have seen it. You may have heard it sounding like this. It seems the 2 houses were destroyed because someone was around the fireworks, as you'll hear, with a cigarette.
3: I believe it was a significant amount. Initial estimates were probably in the 700-pound range. I believe this individual was buying fireworks for an event that they were doing.
4: He had just had some pallets lifted, and he said he was got a deal on them, and then he stored them.
3: Estimation right now is some smoking materials were around the fireworks in question.
2: Why?
5: Always genius. Always genius stuff. Like, it's the same as when people have propane tanks in their enclosed car and smoking that. It explodes. What goes through your mind besides the propane tank or the firework?
2: Right. Any of you ever made brisket?
5: I've never made it. No. You have, Maitland?
6: I've never made it myself, but I've been part of the process of making it while somebody else does all the hard stuff.
7: It's like a long process, yeah. Right?
2: Yeah.
6: Yeah. I remember
5: hours or days.
6: I remember a few years ago, we were trying to make some. We looked up like a black coffee rub you could put on the meat first. Oh, and we gave it about 8 hours in the smoker, and it still could have used another probably 4 to 6.
2: Yeah.
7: Wow.
2: It's a long haul. Mm-hmm. But when done right, it's worth it.
5: It's amazing. Yeah.
2: Now, this guy

0: He got one of those, it's a name brand smoker.
1: Pit Boss.
0: Pit Boss.
1: Yeah.
0: That's like a pretty big one, right?
1: I think so.
0: Apparently, this is a common flaw. And this guy is angry and heartbroken at the same time.
1: I feel so bad for this man.
2: Last night, I bought a brisket for $200, and I told my family it was going to be delicious. I posted an Instagram story of the brisket, and I said, "See you in 18 hours. The smoker turned off after an hour, and it just sat all night, ruined the brisket because of a wood pellet error.
1: Look at that thing. Oh. It's massive.
3: I mean, yeah, that's so big piece of meat. I mean, it takes up nearly the whole grill surface. It's about 2 feet long and about, I don't know, 14 inches wide. It's big.
1: It's $200 big.
0: 15 pounds, 20 pounds?
1: I have no idea.
0: I don't know. Wild guess.
3: I
2: think this is it. I think this might be it for me. My wife currently makes more. She's not my wife. She's my girlfriend. She makes more money than me. I am undoubtedly a chopped unk. Being good at barbecue is all I have. Can't even get ChatGPT to say it's okay to make this brisket. It's screaming at me. It says, from a food safety point of view, it's ruined. You have to throw it out. It said, I know this hurts, but you have to throw it out. I was going to wear this today.
0: It's a grilling apron.
3: It's still in the package.
0: I'm so excited.
3: I was going to wear this today. That's hilarious.
4: I looked it up. A $200 brisket is about 7 pounds unsliced.
0: Wow.
3: Okay.
2: Special grilling apron. How am I going to tell my family?
3: Oh, my God. His girlfriend's asleep with a cap on.
5: And a dog snuggled up next to her.
0: Yeah. Dreaming dreams about wonderful meat.
4: Oh, you know it.
1: 18 hours.
0: I could see him, like he said, you know, ChatGPT is telling me I have to throw it away. But you would try to do any sort of mental gymnastics of, well, it wasn't that hot out.
3: Mm-hmm. Yeah, you would.
0: It was going to cook anyway. Yeah,
3: sitting out all night, though, that's not going to do. That's a terrible feeling, though. I've never made a brisket long term, but just grilling on the grill. I have a propane grill. And when it runs out and you don't know it, like it gets nice and hot and you put everything on there and it's hot. And then you come back and you go, wait. This said 600. Now it says 200. Ah, damn it, man. Yeah.
0: Now you got to try to finish it in the oven or on the stove.
3: That happened to me like 2 months ago with a New York strip steak. I was like, oh, I'm so excited. I'm going to have a nice steak tonight. And I still did, but it ended up being tough because I had to go run and grab another propane tank. Mm-hmm. And I go, oh, man, it sucks.
0: So Keith Moon was the drummer for The Who.
3: Yeah. You know, notorious drummer for The Who.
0: Partied hard.
3: Yeah.
0: Didn't he drive a car into a Holiday Inn pool in Flint or something at some point?
3: I believe so. Really?
0: Yeah. That was one of his big things.
3: Yeah.
0: Now,
3: He also destroyed Pete Townsend's hearing in one ear because he put in like 10 times the amount of explosives that they would normally put in a bass drum. Like that was their thing. They'd blow stuff up.
0: Yeah.
3: And you would use a small charge and then they were on a television show. I don't know which one. But he put in 10 times the amount.
0: That's a lot.
3: And you can see Pete Townsend immediately like recoil in pain because it burst his eardrum.
0: Well, you're familiar with Kurt Cobain.
3: Yes.
0: Lead singer of Nirvana, obviously.
3: Yeah.
0: Okay. Now you're about to hear Death Cab for Cutie frontman Ben Gibbard telling you a story he heard straight from Pete Townsend himself.
6: Remember we were playing in Seattle in the 70s. We're staying at the Edgewater Inn. They're all these homeless kids. They're underneath the viaduct there. And Keith Moon, he goes and takes them and brings them in the Edgewater Inn. And he serves them all dinner. And I swear to you that one of those kids was Kurt Cobain. Walla and I just look at each other and we're like, what, man? Like, and in no world are we going to correct this guy.
3: Yeah.
6: I do believe he believed that. Mm. I don't know how he got from Aberdeen at 10 years old to Seattle and under the viaduct. It's possible, I suppose. But unlikely, I'd say.
3: Yeah, I'd say that's unlikely.
1: Probably.
3: Yeah, but that's unlikely.
0: Yeah. I'm looking at a couple of articles where Pete Townsend definitely believes that's true. And for some reason, they chose a childhood photo of Kurt Cobain, which that makes sense. And then a photo of Keith Moon dressed like Willy Wonka with a top hat looking as creepy as hell.
3: Uh-huh. Yeah, I mean, that was Keith Moon. Yeah. So, yeah, that does.
0: So probably not true.
3: Seems unlikely. But who knows?
0: Meanwhile, this story. She's 96 years old, and she's an influencer.
1: A 96-year-old influencer?
0: Mm-hmm. Right. Lillian Droniak says she's getting

0: kicked out of her nursing home for rowdy parties. Now, I don't know how great of an influencer she is, but
1: I'll pull up the picture.
0: Okay, you're showing that? Yeah. Thank you. The picture is worth 1,000 words in this case. She said on a TikTok video, she was holding up a letter that said, "I'm getting kicked out of a nursing home."
2: Okay.
0: And the letter she read said, "You're getting kicked out because you don't stop the parties." Letter serves as a formal warning.
1: Look at Lillian. I'll just do a quick pan down.
3: Aww. She's the one, I think, who had put out a list of things she wanted for her funeral. And she was like, "Do not invite Carol. I don't want that bitch anywhere." Yeah.
1: She's wearing a shirt that just says "eyes up here" with an arrow pointing up.
2: With hearts where the nipples go.
0: So in the TikTok, she continues reading the letter and it says, "This letter serves as a warning." And then she tore it up and said, "I pay $12,000 a month to live here.
1: Jeez.
0: I can party if I want. My girlfriends are coming over today and we're going to drink and gossip. It's not a party, but we do get rowdy." Good for her, I say.
1: Yeah. And 12 grand a month to live there?
2: Man, those assisted living places, yeah. It is so expensive if there's 24-hour care available and everything. Man.
0: Hell yeah. But I'm on her side. You got to leave her alone.
1: Mm-hmm.
2: Yeah, but maybe she's super obnoxious.
0: It almost seems like she definitely is.
2: I mean, if I'm 96 years old and I'm living next to her, I might hate her guts. She's super loud all the time.
0: Yeah, that's probably true.
3: Take out your hearing aid.
1: Yeah.
0: Yeah.
2: Yeah, but not everyone's deaf.
1: Most people are.
3: Most of the olds are.
0: It sure seems like it, right?
3: Or at least on their way.
0: Yeah. Did you know all of the grass from the World Cup is supposed to be as close to identical as possible, whether they're playing in Los Angeles or Boston?
2: Sure.
0: Or Mexico City?
2: I figured they probably had some kind of...
0: And that it is delivered in the same manner as any other produce from sod farms developed at Michigan State University and the University of Tennessee. They spent the last decade trying to figure out how to make the pitch consistent no matter whether it's played in Miami or Mexico City. The logistics are especially complex for dome stadiums, Atlanta, Dallas, Houston, Los Angeles, and Vancouver, mm-hmm. where the grass can't simply be grown.
2: Mm-hmm.
0: Each stadium requires 84,000 to 87,000 square feet of sod, pre-grown grass delivered in large strips. Moving that much grass takes 27 to 30 refrigerated trucks for a single installation, and there are some stadiums where the grass is traveling 1,200 miles to get there.
2: That's crazy.
3: Awesome.
2: Like 1,200
0: it's pretty,
2: miles.
0: It really is impressive. That's an amazing undertaking.
2: I remember that being a big deal in 94 when they had it at the Silver Dome in Pontiac outside of Detroit because they didn't, like, now they'll build stadiums. I think the one in Arizona where the entire field can go in and outdoors.
0: So it can get natural sunlight.
2: Which is wild. Yeah, but you know, back then, that domed stadium, they had to bring it all in and assemble it and then take it out. I go, Jesus, that seems like a hassle.
0: They also had to grow the different grasses in different climates so it would match somewhat the climate it was going to. So it says cool season grass for games in Atlanta, Dallas, and Houston were grown at a sod farm in Denver. But the Los Angeles sod comes from a farm in Washington State, while Vancouver's grass is sourced close by. The grass is grown differently for every stadium it reaches in order to get it to the same endpoint. Mm-hmm. This is a lot of effort.
2: Yeah, it's a ton.
1: Yeah.
0: I guarantee there's one person typing right now, "Still no cure for cancer." That's true.
2: Yep. Yeah, but I mean, look at the consistency of this grass.
1: Yeah, that's great.
0: Neat. 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

0: 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Each day at this time, you have a chance to win cash by defeating someone on the show in a game of wits. Let's meet today's contestant, Lisa of Lansing, listening on 94.9 WMMQ. Hi, Lisa. How are you?
1: I'm fantastic. How are you doing this morning?
0: Very, very good. All right. So by day, property manager, multifamily housing. At night, golfer and music lover.
1: That's me.
0: That's right. What's the best concert you've been to this year?
1: Oh, my gosh. I have not. Well, actually, I went to see Santana and the Doobie Brothers.
2: Oh, nice.
0: At the Acrisure Amphitheater.
3: That'd be a good show.
0: That was amazing. Well, Lisa, was it amazing?
1: It was amazing.
0: You have a big decision, Lisa. You got to choose who you're going to play against. Now, Steve is asking the questions. You could play against Kelly for $100, Maitland for $300, or Hot Wings for $1,700.
1: I'm going to have to pick Hot Wings.
0: Yeah, any other decision would be ludicrous.
3: Yeah.
0: Lisa, you and Hot Wings will have the same five questions from Steve. Hot Wings is going to go into the hallway where he will not hear the questions, nor the answers.
3: Goodbye.
0: Lisa, you and Hot Wings each get 90 seconds. You can each pass on questions the first time around, and Steve will come back to the ones you passed on. If there is a tie, low time wins. That's all. Lisa, do you have any questions for us?
1: I do not.
2: Lisa, what's your wheelhouse when it comes to trivia? Do you have one?
1: Probably music.
2: All right. All right. Are you ready to play?
1: Yes, I am.
2: Lisa, your chance to win $1,700 on Dumber Than the Show Trivia begins in 3, 2, 1. Released in 1978, what is the game of the... Let me start that over again. Released in 1978, what is the game... What is the name of the handheld electronic game of short-term memory skill featuring different color buttons?
1: Simon.
2: Who won the Stanley Cup this year?
1: Pass.
2: In Roman numerals, how is the year 2012 written?
1: IV, I don't know.
2: In the 1945 novel Animal Farm, what animals control the government of the farm?
1: Pigs.
2: In a well-known PSA, take a bite out of crime is the motto of what character?
1: McGruff.
2: Who won the Stanley Cup this year?
1: I'm going to have to pass.
2: Time. Lisa, how do you think you did?
1: Oh, not the greatest.
2: Okay. All right. We're going to put you back on hold. We'll call Hot Wings in here.
0: Steve, are you done reading that first question yet?
2: Yeah.
0: Been there.
2: Yep. Letters sometimes mix me up. Hi, Hot Wings.
3: Hi, Steve.
2: How was your time in the hallway?
3: It was fine.
2: Yeah?
3: Yeah.
2: See anything fun out there?
3: If blank walls and boring carpet are fun, then yeah, all of it. I saw all the fun.
2: You ready to defend your $1,700?
3: I'm ready, Steve.
2: Your turn begins in 3, 2, 1. Released in 1978, what is the name of the handheld electronic game of short-term memory featuring different color buttons?
3: Simon.
2: Who won the Stanley Cup this year?
3: The Carolina Hurricanes.
2: In Roman numerals, how is the year 2012 written?
3: That would be XII.
2: In the 1945 novel Animal Farm, what animals control the government of the farm?
3: Ooh, the pigs.
2: In a well-known PSA, take a bite out of crime is the motto of what character?
3: McGruff, the crime dog.
2: Time. How do you think you did, Hot Wings?
3: Okay.
2: Bring Lisa back in.

0: score this game. Welcome back, Lisa.
1: Hello.
0: Hello. Score the game now. Released in 1978, what is the name of the handheld electronic game of short-term memory skill featuring different color buttons? Lisa said Simon, even after I butchered the question about 9 times. Hot Wings said Simon. Simon is correct. In Roman numerals, how is the year 2012 written?

0: And a well-known PSA, take a bite out of crime, is the motto of what character?
1: Pretty cool.
0: Lisa said McGruff. Hot Wings said McGruff. McGruff is correct. Hot Wings leads 4-2. Who won
2: four
0: the
2: to three?
0: Four to three, of course. Who won the Stanley Cup this year? Lisa, you need this one. And you need Hot Wings to get it wrong. But unless the team that won the Stanley Cup's name is Double Pass or Pass Pass, you're not going to get it. Hot Wings said the Hurricanes. Hurricanes is correct. Hot Wings wins 5-2-3. Yes.
3: Not bad, Lisa. But I was on it today.
1: Darn it. Darn it. That darn Stanley Cup.
3: I know it.
0: Yeah.
1: Yeah. I did better than I thought I would, though.
3: Lisa, thanks for playing. It was a good effort.
1: You got it.
3: Oh, thanks. He's tough. He's on a roll. Thank you, Lisa.
4: Honestly, I did better than I thought I would have, too.
5: I was pretty proud of pulling out that Roman numeral.
3: Nope. I knew the end, but I didn't know the MM. I'm like, I don't know.
0: Yeah.
3: Why are Roman numerals still a thing? Why are we perpetuating that?
4: Because people believe it seems classy in some idiotic way.
3: It's not, though.
6: It shouldn't have been a thing even like 100 years ago when you watch, you know, movies from 100 years ago. Why were they using it then?
3: Right.
6: Like, why did they even ever start that? Like, why didn't you just put a year?
3: Yeah. We don't ever go, oh, yeah, but what would that sentence be in Russian letters? That's stupid.
4: Stupid Romans.
0: Excellent point.
3: Yeah.
6: Their empire fell. Use Arabic numbers.
3: Yeah.
6: Which, by the way, are the ones we all use in case somebody...
3: You were about to get so many hate letters. Actually, it's America's 250th birthday. Actually, use American numbers.
4: I shouldn't have said anything. Wait to smack them on the nose later.
3: Would you stay extra time to write people
6: yes.
3: back and tell them that...
6: Absolutely.
3: Yeah.
6: To send them... To send them the proof from the internet.
3: Would it be your favorite?
6: Yeah.
3: It's like truth or dare, except it's just the truths about the group in the room. That is next. It is the Free Beer and Hot Wings Show.
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2: Our dog Alice is very, very old. Found a dump in the hallway that looked a little bit like a chocolate Buddha.
3: It really did.
2: It was quite amazing.
4: Yeah, did you rub its belly?
3: It's too bad it wasn't Christ, because you could get people to pay to look at that.
4: Yeah.
2: Because she had accidents, the twins had all had Hershey's Kisses. I saw a smudge. Did it happen again? And I came back in, and my wife is 1 inch away from it with her nose. And she goes, nope, it's chocolate. And I go, what if it's not?
1: Free beer and hot wings.
2: It's not like, if it's chocolate, we're going to leave it there. And if it's poop, we're going to wipe it up. We're going to wipe it up either way. Why did you have to put your nose right up next to it to be sure?
3: Wait, so was the poop chocolate?
2: It was poop. Okay. No question. This was a separate incident.
3: Separate.
2: It was chocolate.
3: Your feces story, I get lost in them.
2: I know, there's a lot
4: of them. Yeah, there are an awful lot of poo stories.
3: You have many fables of poop and chocolate in your house.
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1: Joe is looking at his NCAA bracket. 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My apologies. I see Joe doing this.
2: Holding it 1 inch from his eye, scanning it.
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2: I Never Liked the Rain by Clint Black.
1: Too many words.
3: Steve. The Rain by Clint Black?
1: No, it's anybody's game.
4: Maitland.
1: Never Black Clint Rain.
0: Free Beer.
1: No, Hot Wings. Free Beer.
4: Maitland.
0: Clint Black. Never Black.
1: Maitland.
0: Like the Rain.
1: Yes.
0: That was a fine round, everyone.
1: Well, his done. Voice does something to the back of my brain that I like.
0: Really?
1: Yeah.
5: Oh. Something to the front of my britches.
1: Yeah, I know. That's why I dedicated that clue to you. You little slut.
3: That's the song. That's the title. My Britches by Clint Rain.
1: We need a Clint Black, You Never Go Back.

0: 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Thanks to everybody who joined us last night for Free Beer and Hot Wings live at night. That was a lot of fun.
1: It was fun.
0: Did some testing on some truth or dare. Everybody was answering questions, and then we got to some that were a little bit longer, or a little bit more about groups, and we decided to save it.
2: Yeah.
0: And I'm filling time because right now, the page that was just open now is demanding me to sign in again and telling me I need to change my password to do that. Mm. That is inconvenient.
2: Yeah.
1: Sons of bitches.
0: It's very. I was just looking at the list.
1: That's how they get you.
0: Mm-hmm.
2: That iPad seems to do that a lot.
0: Well, this is a website issue.
2: Or it just like refreshes for no reason.
0: Yeah, it's not my favorite. No. It seems to be stupid. That's what it is. It's stupid. All right, group dares. Nope.
3: Here we go. Wait.
1: Okay. All right. In all three, right. Two, one.
0: Here we go. Last night we covered things like, who in this room would you never let someone set you up with? Who in the room would survive the longest on a reality dating show? Who would be the worst at it? Who would you call if you needed to stir a little drama? Tommy said Maitland immediately, to which Maitland said, yeah. All right. Who in this room is most likely to screenshot your text immediately?
2: Kelly.
3: I love a good screenshot.
2: Yeah.
0: Screenshots are fun.
3: Yeah, especially if we're unhinged in our group chat, and then I can set it up on social media, because I have you guys in my phone as... Is that for Greg for free beer? Mm-hmm. Sleevey Stevie for Steve. Hot Wings, spelled how it sounded. Yeah, Nate the Great and Blippi. So it's funny. It's very funny.
4: I like in our group chat too, because when you use iMessage, you can like tag people to alert them that, hey, this message is specifically meant for like this person in the group chat. Mm-hmm. And for the longest, Kelly would tag free beer and it would just be is. And I was like, who is? What is this?
3: Oh,
4: and
3: it shows y'all how I have him saved?
2: Yeah. Mm-hmm.
3: Oh,
2: yeah.
3: What? I thought it would just pop up how you have it saved.
4: No, it tags him as is every time.
2: Yeah, it's very confusing the first couple times.
4: It'll be like, is, are you bringing this? And you're like, wait,
2: who's grammar, is?
4: What is this?
3: Yeah, I've never changed it. So a lot of times, and I don't have you guys as like your actual names either. Mm-hmm. So when I'm looking up Greg Daniels, I've got to look up is that. Is that for Greg?
0: Oh, understood. All right. Hot Wings, put an order of who you would get dating advice from first to worst.
1: Who I would get dating advice from first to worst. Well, I would probably get dating advice first from Kelly and then from Maitland, because I'm trying to date women. Like if I was trying to go on a new date with somebody or whatever, I want to get their perspective more than I want to get you guys' perspective. I already got like pushing middle-aged white guy perspective.
0: Yeah.
1: Like I got that nailed down.
0: I know for a fact when I was dating, Kelly was the first one. Hey, what do you think of this?
1: So
3: yeah, I remember talking to you about some fun dates you went on.
0: Mm-hmm.
3: That was cool.
1: Yeah, so I would probably go Kelly, Maitland.

0: free beer, Steve, Tommy.
1: No, Tommy, you good with that?
2: It's expected.
1: You're getting picked last for everything.
3: Yeah.
0: Well, you have the least experience. Yeah. I mean, you know.
2: Hey, you don't know that.
0: I do.
2: All right.
4: Even last night.
2: Yeah, I'm just going to put that one down.
4: Tommy was the good scapegoat even last night for those kinds of questions where it's like, okay, you got to rank people or who would you least want to do this with? It was like, oh, well, based on time of knowing him and age.
1: Yeah, so we're taking him out. Just Tommy, you're out.
4: Oh. That was fast.
2: Okay.
1: Well, because he is a good cop out.
2: Oh, okay.
0: Sometimes. But in that case, I mean, it's an order. I mean, I didn't. Maybe really we take make it any difference.
4: Question by question.
1: Yeah, I like that.
2: Maybe we should do questions where I'm not at the bottom. Yeah.
0: I mean, there probably are some. There probably would be certain things that I would go, oh, well, Tommy would know this before.
2: Find one. Who's, I mean, who's the youngest?
0: It's like, who would I go to for Pokemon advice? I go, not free beer. I know that. Yeah. I know. I'm looking at the guy behind me.
2: Yeah. Find that question, free beer.
0: Yeah.
1: Okay. Who's most likely to cry because they lost a gadget?
4: Oh. I was like, wait a second.
0: I mean, cry. Wow.
5: Tommy.
2: I didn't like this game anymore.
0: Yeah, probably. Yeah, I mean, you know, pretty sensitive.
1: Who's most likely to come to work and say, Mommy rubbed my back and now I feel funny?
0: Oh, Tommy.
1: Tommy.
2: No, it's Steve. Yeah.
0: Well, yeah.
1: Maybe at one time. I
2: mean. His mommy brought a lasagna.
1: Kelly. Yeah.
4: Yes.
1: Who's hardest to read?
6: Ooh, that's a good one. I think I want to say Steve. I'd agree. Steve's actually very upfront with how he feels. So I think maybe Hot Wings, because Hot Wings will process stuff, whereas I'm a blurter. I'll come in and I'll be like, I had the worst day ever yesterday. I got to tell you guys about it immediately. Whereas Hot Wings, it'll be like 3 or 4 days. And he's like, man, you know what? Last week was awful. And then he'll lay out all this stuff. And I'm like, how did you not just come in here and blurt this out to us? That sounds terrible.
1: Mm-hmm.
6: So I think I'm going to go with Hot Wings. Final answer.
1: Yeah, I would too.
6: But that's in such a good way. Hot Wings has definitely taught me how to like not hold back from telling the truth, but processing it long enough so then I can talk about it with more logic versus
1: without being
6: emotion.
1: Messy.
6: Yeah, exactly. Yeah. I mean, I'm still messy. Don't get me wrong. I love to be a little messy. But yeah.
1: Yeah. We're all, I think at this point, we're all a fairly easy read for each other.
6: Yeah.
1: Right? I don't have a poker face, so I'm with Kelly. Team blurt. Not proud of that, but that's what it is. Unless I really try.
0: Mm-hmm.
1: Maitland. I don't think Maitland's tough to read.
4: No, I'll hold on to it, but you can definitely tell I'm holding on to something. And then second you ask me, I'm like, oh my God, this happened. This happened. And blah, blah, blah. I'm like, this bitch did this. And I'm just going. You just got to hold the string.
2: Mate, you have a look in your eyes when you're like that.
4: Oh, I do?
2: Uh-huh.
4: Ooh.
1: Maitland, who do you want on your side when you're in a messy situation? Who are you going to?
4: Huh. I think Kelly, just because girl gossip and she's going to be like the first to know. And then who else I'd let in to like assist me through the messy situation would probably be Steve. Steve and I have had some good chats that have like brought me back down to reality. Like Kelly and I, we get gossiping and we're like, oh my gosh, yes. Okay. I should be mad about this. It's very validating. And then Steve and I will talk and I'm like, oh, okay. So here's what I can do about it.
1: Mm-hmm. That's pretty good.
6: Yeah.
1: Text. Steve's the hardest to read. I called for advice once and he said I should kill myself. That seems pretty direct.
5: I don't think
0: that's
5: that
0: not
5: happened.
0: Tough to read at all.
5: Confident that didn't happen.
1: That doesn't sound like something you would say.
5: No.
1: Unless it was a complete joke.
5: I don't like, even
0: well, think obviously it would be a complete joke. I
1: get, not necessarily.
0: I mean, like Jeffrey Dahmer called, like then maybe. But.
1: Who in here? Oh, this isn't even fair. Never mind.
2: Hmm.
1: Who's most likely to scream past a red flag or a dating deal breaker and keep on going?
6: This one is hard. This I would. I don't know who would do that in this room.
0: It's tough to say.
1: It's only hard if I ask you.
0: It's very difficult.
6: The answer's still the same.
0: It'd be anybody.
1: Tommy can be in that one.
6: Yeah.
1: He's not getting picked on that one.
2: Yes. Finally.
1: Who in here is most likely to pretend to like something just to impress someone?
5: Definitely not Hot Wings.

0: Things.
1: Yeah, I can't hide my face.
2: I think I would pretend to like something, not to impress somebody, but to make somebody else feel better about what they like. Like, sometimes I don't care if somebody likes something, but I'll get enthusiastic about it usually. But that's different.
0: Mm.
2: Like, you're right. I would never do it just to impress a person.
0: Yeah.
2: Like that. Why? Because then you got to keep that up.
0: Well, yeah. And if you have any long-term, unless you're not in whatever relationship you're in or not hoping for anything long-term, unless it's just you're trying to have sex and then you don't care if the bridge burns down completely while you're crossing it, then be as much of a dirt ball and lie as much as you want. But if it's something you hope to be long-term, why would you start with such a lie?
2: Yeah, that's no good. Yeah.
3: I was fully prepared to do that with dirty martinis because I just feel like they're so iconic and classy, and people who drink them are somewhat mysterious. And so I was fully prepared the first time I had one to be like, whether I like this or not, I'm pretending because I want to look cool.
0: And it
3: turned out I really liked them. Oh, so it was fine.
0: wasn't the sacrifice you were prepared to make.
3: No, I actually was like, oh my gosh, this is amazing. And everybody was like, you haven't had one before? And I was like, no, I drink these all the time. This is just a really good one.
0: Who on the show is most likely, now in this scenario, everybody's single in a, theoretical world.
2: Okay.
0: Who is most likely to want someone more because they are unavailable?
4: I feel like that's inherently a male-dominated trait.
0: Yeah. You think so?
4: Yeah.
1: I went right for the boys, for sure. You're spot on with that, Steve.
2: Yeah, yeah.
3: I would say
2: me.
3: Oh, really?
2: Yeah. Well, based on my history of dating, through high school and college, it wasn't that I was necessarily going for somebody who I knew was in a relationship. Usually I would like them already and then find out they were in one.
3: Mm-hmm.
2: But that didn't deter me.
0: You didn't move on.
2: No. I would be like, I hear these stories about what a dirtbag that guy is. I'm not going to give up. I'm going to hang around being that friend until maybe it'll happen. And there were a couple times where it almost did, and then I ended up getting burned anyway, and I went, oh, this turned out way worse than I thought. Like, the girl who I had a crush on, then she started dating another guy, but he was an a-hole. Then they broke up briefly, and I asked her to prom, and she said yes, and I was super excited. And then between the time she said yes and the time prom came, she and her boyfriend got back together.
3: Oh.
2: But they both already had, he already had a date, and we had the date, and I was friends with the girl he was going to go with. And I said to her, I go, why don't we just go together and let them go together? She goes, nah, he's already got his suit picked out and stuff. I go, what difference does that make?
0: Yeah, I definitely want to make it convenient for him.
2: She didn't want to change. And so, I ended up going to prom with somebody else's girlfriend. We danced once. I paid for everything. It was so dumb.
0: Maitland, why did you say me?
3: I think just based on your stories of how you've liked people, like the story you told, I think last night during Vlan, about the girl at the deli counter where you apologized for your other coworker and she was like, but we're dating. But I take it back because based on what Hot Wing said, you always gave up too easy. Whether you were supposed to, whether you were supposed to or not, you tell stories all the time about how a girl very clearly wanted you, but you just were like, well, anyway, back to fish tanking.
0: Yeah, so true. It is so true.
4: You have said that before, right?
0: Back to fish tanking?
4: Back to fish tanking.
0: I'm sure I've... The first part... Well, anyway.
5: Wait, that's not a real quote from you?
0: No.
5: Oh, my God. This whole time, I thought that was real.
2: It is. He used to say it all the time. He had it on a shirt.
5: That seems real, too. You would wear that shirt.
2: Back to fish tanking.
5: Yeah. Then the next day, you wear trophy husband. The next day, you wear Mando. And the next day would be, I love sex.
2: Yep.
5: With two thumbs pointed at your head.
2: Yeah. And then back to fish tanking. And it has to be whelp.
5: Yeah.
3: Oh, yeah.
5: That's a 5-day week
0: right
5: there.
0: Whelp.
2: Yeah.
0: Why are you wearing it?
2: Right.
0: All right. Maybe we should have whelp back to fish tanking in the free beer and hot wings.
4: Yes.
5: That's a great store.
2: Probably.
0: And I would wear that one then.
5: We can do a whole week for you, dude.
0: No, thank you. I'm covered. Tommy, you're getting a lot of scuttlebutt about your glasses, by the way.
5: Yeah, I took those off just now. But yeah, my new glasses, guys, I'm so nauseous. I had to take them off. I can't. Like, they're making me feel so weird.
4: Is that normal? I've never worn glasses, but is it normal to be
0: for the people with a weak constitution struggle to adapt?
5: Okay.
2: Yeah.
5: I'm not going to deny that.

0: I mean, do you have a strong prescription?
1: I don't know. They just told me you need glasses.
2: How do you not know?
0: You don't know.
2: To ask any questions.
0: What were the numbers?
1: They weren't on the sheet.
0: Yes, they were.
1: No,
0: they're always on the sheet. Or you didn't say, hey, so where am I on a scale of 2022 blind?
2: Did they say you could drive without your glasses?
1: Yeah.
2: Then that's not a strong prescription.
0: No, because that's like mine.
1: Who wants to try them on?
2: You're basically wearing reader's glasses.
1: You guys want to try them on?
0: Yeah, bring them in. I'll try them on. I'll tell you how strong your prescription is.
2: He's still wearing his blue blocker glasses like he's 9,000 years old.
3: Yeah, I'm pure of heart, so I'll try these on and be fine.
2: Yes, you are. Yeah.
3: I'll try them.
2: Okay, Maitland's putting on.
4: You don't have pink eye, do you, or anything like that? Okay, good.
2: You're about to.
3: All right.
0: There's some real magnification to those guys.
3: Is there?
0: I can see it on his side.
2: Maitland looks like Harry Carey all of a sudden.
5: Hey! Let me tell you!
6: Come when?
7: I'm a hot dog.
8: Everybody looked a little blurry.
0: Let me see.
8: But it's not bad.
0: Let me see.
4: All right. Request for Maitland to do the rest of the segment in Harry Carey voice.
2: And now, in today's broadcast booth, it's Harry Carey and Britney Spears.
0: These are big.
9: That's what I'm saying. Those glasses look so good.
2: I mean,
4: what do you think, Harry?
7: It's a pretty strong prescription. That's a hot dog.
2: Maybe they got you the wrong prescription.
4: Did they put the lenses in backwards?
2: If they said you could drive without it.
1: No.
4: There you go.
1: It's like they said that I don't need them. It's like if I want them. So I was like, okay, I'm so excited because I thought that like it would make the lights not as like halo-y or whatever. And then like I can read things fine. I can read things from a distance. But there's times where like if I'm like sitting and staring at things for a while, then it's like my eyes can't like focus and like stuff like that. So when I put those on yesterday, like they had a book far away and suddenly the book was not that far away. Yeah, it's insane. It feels like I have like an optical lens over my eyes. I do, but like
3: they're called glasses.
0: Yeah, glasses, an optical lens over your eyes.
4: Pass me my optical lenses.
1: I meant like a binocular, like you know, like in like jewelers or whatever, where that one eyeball.
2: A monocle.
1: Yeah, that's what it feels
0: like.
1: You
0: know what's crazy about your glasses, and maybe mine don't do this only because they're the right prescription for me.
2: You think?
0: But when I wear your glasses, it looks like somebody took the real world that's in 3D. Made it 2D and then put it into 3D on film.
1: That's what it's
0: like. Everything looks right.
2: That's what it feels like.
1: Yes, it feels horrible.
2: That's the most gibberishy statement I've ever heard in my life. And you're like, nope, that's it.
0: It looks like different cells that have been like layered over one another. So it's like there's stuff here and then 5 feet farther away and 10 feet farther away. It's not infinite depth, it's like specific depths.
1: And it's only
2: so it sounds like you don't want these glasses.
1: I mean,
2: let's give them away. Caller 8, 1-800-947.
0: It's not making me nauseous. I think you just need to get used to it.
2: You must be pure of heart like Maitland.
3: Yeah, can you pass them
4: down this way?
2: Maitland's theory is if you're pure of heart, they won't make you nauseous.
3: Mm-hmm. Oh, my God. No, they look like how everything looks right before I black out.
1: Oh, great.
10: This is so magnified.
1: That's Kelly, what I'm saying, guys.
2: Wow, when you put them on, you look like the manager of a bank in 1978.
1: You do. Yeah.
3: Do I?
10: You look hot. Oh, my God. I feel like I'm going to cry. I can't do that.
0: Yeah.
10: I hate it. Okay. Immediately, my eyes are like, stop doing this. You don't need it.
4: Hurting.
1: I'm feeling validated, but also slightly insulted.
0: Yeah.
4: Oh, everything's so blurry.
0: You know when you take your eyes out of focus to do like those mystery pictures on the comics back in the day?
2: Yes.
0: That's what the world looks like for those.
2: I mean, they're not your prescription.
1: You want to try them, free beer?
2: They're not my prescription either, but I'll try them.
0: But there is a slight magnification to them, though. Whereas mine don't have that.
1: The edges feel out of focus. Like, it feels slanted.
10: I feel like I'm going to barf.
2: You're not supposed to look through the edges anyway.
1: I felt so nauseous all day. I had the trash can next to me.
10: No.
2: Why do they smell like onions?
1: Well,
0: because he's had them in his mouth.
4: What? You're saying you can't see distance?
1: That's what they told me. I feel like scammed from the eye doctor.
4: I feel like you went to the most laissez-faire optometrist because you said that they told you, if you need them, you can wear them from time to time.
2: You need to call and ask for your prescription and have them send it over to you.
1: Okay.
0: Did you go to like Lens Croppers?
1: Well, no.
0: I thought it was the right place. But
1: I went to the Lens guy.
0: Lens guy.
1: Yeah, he's just on the corner down there.
0: Yeah, he's mobile.
1: He came to me.
0: He comes to my house in a van.
3: He's mobile, as in he works at the gas station.
4: Did you buy them from a hot dog cart?
2: Did those come with a

0: bear you built in the mall?
1: How did you know? That was a sign-on package. Yeah. They have matching glasses, by the way.
2: You will get used to them. Your body will adjust.
1: Ingest?
2: Adjust.
0: This text. I got a new prescription 3 months ago, and they somehow miscalculated the depth calculation, and everything made me dizzy for weeks until I finally convinced them they weren't right.
2: Yeah, and that definitely happens. Mistakes can
0: be made. Because that didn't magnify for me. It made everything really blurry.
1: Yeah, it feels terrible. But you guys think they look good on me? That's what's more important.
0: Why did you make a barf sound?
1: Because when I put them on, the world becomes so different. Like, how is it? You're like right here. Wow.
2: It does, yeah.
0: You mean you can see better.
2: Closer, yeah.
1: No, he's closer, yeah. No, I can see him just fine, unfortunately.
2: Yeah.
0: Wait, what? He was on your side and you're taking a run at
1: him. No, I had to. Sorry. Deflecting.
0: Text. New glasses always make things look like they are at a slant for me. It wears off eventually.
2: Yeah. Your brain really does adjust after a certain amount of time.
1: My constitution is so low, you guys.
0: Yeah.
2: Yeah.
1: I just want it to be working now.
2: Yeah.
0: And keep taking them off and on. That's definitely going to help.
1: I know.
2: Yeah. You got to just commit to it for a little while.
0: All right.
2: But not when you're like working at a computer. Do it in like in real life.
0: Yes, almost no one's on a computer in real life.
2: Well, you know what I mean. When you're sitting there static,
0: probably not the best time.
2: No. It's because you're staring at one focal point for too long.
0: Yeah. Do it when you're riding your skateboard home or whatever you do.
2: Yeah, absolutely.
0: All right. $1,000 minute of mayhem later on this hour. Back in a moment. 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
1: 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It's the Free Beer and Hot Wing Show, partly cloudy to mostly sunny, 94 the high. It's up to 82 already. Jeez, it was like 38 this time, or at 5 a.m. last week, one of the days we started the show.
2: Yeah, I knew we were in trouble last night. I was getting ready to go to bed, and it was, 10:30, as I do, and it was 81. I go, oh, my God, it's still 81. Jeez, oh, Pete.
1: Tommy, a couple people have written in and want to know if they can get glasses at the same truck that you got yours, and if they also still have that 20 ribeyes for $40 deal that you so often get.
3: They do, but it ends before 4th of July, so you got to go quick.
2: Okay, great. Yeah.
1: Glasses, fireworks, and ribeyes all in the same Walmart parking lot.
2: Grab some speakers while you're at it.
4: Here's something Hot Wings said. It certainly hasn't been edited.
5: They're always too small for my liking. So
2: yeah, you
5: need
2: like
5: more than one. Yeah, absolutely. Bigger and thicker. Mm. I want a more satisfying every time I have one in my mouth.
4: Want to hear it without the bleeps? Sign up to be a fancy idiot at freebeerandhotwings.com.
1: We'll get a contestant for the $1,000 Minute of Mayhem coming up in just a little bit. Remember, I know it still happens, but in the aughts and into the teens of the 2000s, there were a lot of news stories and a lot of documentaries about real-life superheroes, right? Yeah. That was really trendy for a minute.
5: It was really trendy. I think, it makes sense, though. We had the really good Batman trilogy. It was kind of the beginning of all the
1: Marvel
5: Avengers
1: movies.
5: Yeah, the Marvel movies and stuff like that. So that was a hot time for superheroes.
1: It's kind of petered out a little bit.
6: We had Petoskey Batman.
5: That was a big one. There was a whole group of them in Minneapolis and Seattle, I know, had them.
6: Who was the guy in Nashville? Remember the...
1: Oh, yeah. I can't remember.
6: We never saw him in person, did we?
1: We did not.
6: When we were down there?
1: Yeah. Nope. Petoskey Batman, we called to his house one time. He was from the town of Petoskey, Michigan, and his dad yelled through the whole trailer to get him to come to the phone, and he still wouldn't do it.
5: Mm-hmm.
1: That was something.
5: Yeah.
1: Well, Mexico now has their own Batman. Now, the criticism in a lot of these cases was the people that were the real-life superheroes seemed like they were in danger from the moment they stepped out of their house. There were a lot of people that were doing it that seemed like they were just kind of lost, and they wanted to find a way to interact that was positive.
6: Yeah.
1: But there were some people, they're like, okay, no, this person, I remember we saw

0: saw one in Seattle. We're like, okay, this person actually would whip some ass.
1: Yeah, like, yeah. There's some people that actually have had some background training of some sort or another, but
0: Mexico has their own Batman right now.
1: Yeah.
0: He hunts motorcycle thieves at night.
2: Like specifically just motorcycle
0: thieves?
2: That's
0: what it says. Apparently,
1: yeah, there's been
0: he
1: like
0: leaves
1: five
0: like
1: of them, right?
0: A bait bike. And or just goes next to a bike that he sees out in the street. And in, I don't know how to pronounce the state, but in one of the Mexican states, they found two people, look like teenagers, duct taped to a light pole.
1: Yes.
0: With their crimes written on their forehead in one case.
2: So he caught them both and duct taped them around a pole?
0: Yeah.
3: No, el hombre murciélago.
0: They have tape over their mouth, but then he drew, I assume, or maybe this was what they did before they decided to go steal bikes, drew cat whiskers on their faces.
2: Oh, cool.
0: I don't know.
1: Oh, this is great.
2: Got to make it extra humiliating for them.
0: Yeah. Here's another guy. He just looks like he got beat up a little bit. Yeah, he's done this numerous times. He's gotten five different people, two at once and then three other times.
1: This is great.
2: I'm just curious held one down while he was duct taping the other
0: one
2: up.
0: Probably a weapon. Maybe. But yeah, how do you duct tape two people and hold a gun on them?
1: Well, right. He might have a Robin.
2: That's true.
0: Oh, wow. I didn't even think. I mean, yes, of course. Some had their mouths taped. Others showed signs of beatings. That's definitely true.
4: You know what I think about? Because this is awesome. So I think about if Maitland and I had been out and about this past weekend and somebody came to our rescue because something was happening.
0: Mm-hmm.
4: And we came in here and told y'all, we've been a real life superhero. How no one would ever believe you.
5: Mm-mm.
0: No.
4: No one would
0: absolutely
4: ever
0: not.
4: Believe you. And then especially if they had some cool get up on.
0: Yeah.
4: So they got the costume and everything. Yeah. And
2: like
4: I came
2: a belt
4: in here
2: with gizmos on
4: it.
0: I'd We'd be like, Kelly, did you almost join a cult again?
4: Right. It would be a joke.
5: It was like that time that Kelly and I were having sangria before Vlan one time.
2: Oh, your belly was full?
5: I had a belly full of sangria. And then we started telling you about the rollerblading wizard we saw while we were sitting there. And you guys were like, come on.
1: I think it's fair, though, in those cases, for us to do our due diligence and say, were you on any mushrooms?
4: Yeah, I always ask.
1: How many wine bottles have you had?
0: I'm not bothered by the investigation. Yeah. I'm just stating a fact.
1: It's
0: there is an investigation.
1: Important to know.
4: Or what if you find out that's your friend? Are you keeping their secret? Like you find out Steve's out here doing this. Steve's out here fighting crime.
2: I'm Mexican Batman.
1: Hell yeah. I'm keeping that secret.
4: You're not going to tell us either?
1: No.
0: No.
2: Thank you, Hot Wings.
1: It becomes like, I mean, it's no different than having an inside joke or whatever. It's like, hey, this is something between you and I. And, you know, if you need some help with your utility belt, I'll try to acquire you gadgets. Because they're not gizmos, Steve. They're gadgets.
2: Sure,
1: they're
2: yeah.
1: not gadgets yeah. in gizmos, you know.
2: Yeah, gizmos.
0: You're
2: going to
0: be like Morgan Freeman in
1: I would.
0: The Batman trilogy?
1: Absolutely. Yeah, I'll be your Lucius Fox.
2: Thank you.
0: Can you imagine going to Hot Wings? Because he would be able to come up with a plan, but it would take so long.
1: What? Oh,
0: the
1: yeah.
0: Crime
1: the criminals
0: would be
1: would
0: so
1: be,
0: over.
1: The criminals would be old and dead.
0: Well, did you catch those criminals? Yes, while I was waiting for Hot Wings Fox to come up with his plan, they died of old age.
5: All right, you got to make sure to wear your utility backpack on both shoulders or they'll know you're Gen X.
1: Yeah, you want to keep your age ambiguous.
2: Hey there, friend.
1: Yeah.
2: Did you rob a hot dog cart 36 years ago? I'm here to avenge them.
6: My name is Indigo Hot Wings. You stole my hot dog. Prepare to pay with interest. Not near as demanding.
1: No. Again, I'm the gadget man. I'm not out there fighting crime.
2: Not
1: That's
2: Gizmo.
1: Steve.
0: Text.
1: Not Gizmo's gadgets.
0: I live about an hour south of Nashville in McMinnville. We have a guy named Catman.
5: Ooh.
1: Catman. Oh, man, he's combining two.
0: Text from Northeast Pennsylvania. Don't you guys remember the superhero who showed up at your Live at Night show a couple years ago wearing catcher's gear and some other nonsense?
2: Uh-huh.
0: Yes, that did not count.
2: That was Albany, right?
0: Nope, Northeast Pennsylvania.
4: Yeah.
0: Okay. His superpower was the worst breath in the world.
1: Captain Ambiguity. Like, what do you do?
0: I don't know which I enjoy less as I ask you questions, your terrible breath or your uninteresting answers.
1: Yeah.
0: But either way, we're done here.
2: Do you remember the greatest, maybe not superhero, but the greatest thing that we've ever seen in person was the Nashville Balloon Man That guy.

0: as a superhero. Yeah.
1: Okay, that was amazing.
2: That was. So for those who don't know that story, wow. We were there when the Preds were playing the Pirates. Not the Pirates. That's not a thing. That would be an inter-sport matchup. No, the Preds were playing the Penguins, Game 6 of the Stanley Cup Finals. And we were going to go to Game 6, where hopefully the Preds would win, and then they'd get a Game 7, and then do our show the next morning.
1: Yes.
2: From a diner there.
0: And
2: Diner Nashville. While we're pre-gaming the game at Bridgestone, me and Hot Wings and Ziggs, the program director at the time, were walking out to our car to get something, and we see the guy who had been available for photos, Balloon Man. He's wearing first of all, it's hot. It's Nashville June hot.
1: It was
2: and
1: really hot.
2: And he was wearing an entire costume where he was a goalie made out of balloons. It was big.
1: So
2: like,
1: it was,
2: to walk, he had to be like, burp, burp, burp. And I had taken a picture with him earlier, but we saw him walking to his car, and we did a bit of a nature documentary.
1: Yeah, I mean, it was like
2: Nashville Balloon Man walks
3: stoically. Yeah, I feel like you've shown this before.
1: Yeah,
3: like
1: he was like 10 feet tall.
0: I got it.
1: Yeah.
0: Give me a minute.
2: So then the next day we're doing our show in Nashville, and we talk about that moment. We're like, how sweaty and hard it was, and then watching him struggle to get the balloon costume into the back of his, you know, Ford Ranger or whatever.
1: We had seen him disassemble.
2: Yeah, and we felt like we saw something amazing, and we made some dumb jokes, no doubt. We're like, on the way home to his 47 cats and no life or whatever.
1: Oh, yeah.
2: You know, the kind of things you'd expect
1: us to say. Yeah, we were very insulting.
2: And then right as we're winding down the final hour of the show, bear in mind, we had been at the Stanley Cup final till midnight the night before. We are absolutely
1: exhausted.
2: Bonkers. Everybody there, even everybody who came was tired because everybody was watching the game.
1: We had driven.
2: And then someone yelled, look! And we're on like the 8th floor. And down the street, a block and a half away, here comes Balloon Man, looking like a balloon version of SpongeBob hockey pants.
0: Look at this guy.
3: He could float away at any second.
2: Oh, that's our documentary.
0: Yeah.
4: Building a sighting of the great Nashville balloon goalie man as he shuffles off to immortality, walking through the parking lot.
0: Looks so inconvenient.
2: Oh, wait, it's going to rental van.
1: That's right.
2: So we see him coming down the street, and somebody yells, look! And he's coming down the street, and we're like, oh my God, is he coming here?
1: Everyone crammed at the windows like it was a movie. Like Superman was outside the window.
2: Someone said, what if he's coming to murder us? And then there was a small part of my brain that's like, what if he is?
1: Yeah, like this is a slow motion dark comedy that's about to unfold.
2: Yeah, like Death to Smoochie.
1: Yes.
0: This dude crammed himself in an elevator, though, and came upstairs.
1: Yeah, he did.
2: And then everybody got a picture with him, and then we became friends forever.
1: It was hilarious.
2: And then he started a music career. That man's name is Jelly Roll.
1: Yeah.
2: Not true. But the last part, the parts before that, all true.
0: Man.
1: All true.
2: Shout out, Nashville Balloon Man.
0: Yes. Where are you now, sir?
2: Text from West Michigan. You guys are forgetting about Wayman. We made up Wayman. But he was a hero.
0: All right. I don't remember Wayman.
2: This was way before you got
1: here. It was a direct response to Wyman.
2: No, this is too much for this time. We'll tell it later on segment 17.
1: It was a dumb marketing idea.
2: Yes. All right. The $1,000 Minute of Mayhem is next. Caller 10 gets to play 1-800-947-3979. 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
4: 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Did you guys see the video that's going viral from here in West Michigan, the Tommy's Car Wash?
5: No.
4: Where somebody, if you've ever been through Tommy's, they have the red, you pull in and it's a track you go on. It's not between rails like a lot of the other ones. I like that design.
6: Yeah, it's not a roller that pulls. Yeah, it's like a carpet.
4: But it puts a lot of faith in the person in the car being pulled through. And apparently, I don't know what happened, but it sure looks like somebody decided to turn off of that track. And now their car was wedged inside the Tommy's there at some point. I don't know when. You can't really tell from the viral video, but it sure looks not pleasant.
6: Yeah.
4: If you work there.
7: Yeah, it's not like the angle that the car is supposed to come out
4: no.
7: at.
6: No. I mean, sometimes for some people, though, straight can be real hard.
4: It's really tricky. Put it in neutral. Like, don't touch things.
6: It's crazy.
8: Did you miss when Kelly said this?
5: You know, as a kid, one of my biggest goals was to memorize the Fuddruckers paragraph. I wanted to get that down so bad.
4: Great hamburgers, and it's almost like swearing.
6: Yeah. When you interchange the R and the F, man, it's great stuff.
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4: Later on. 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Now this.
5: All right.
4: Hello, Sean in Schenectady. How are you?
9: I'm good. How are you?
4: Very good. You got a chance to win $1,000 right now. That sound good?
9: It sounds good.
4: Okay. You love traveling, going to concerts. What's your best trip? Your favorite place?
9: My best trip, Carmel, California.
4: Ooh, that's gorgeous, right? Carmel by the sea? Is that the same thing?
9: Yes.
6: Right there, yeah.
4: That's where Eastwood was mayor, right?
6: Yeah, Carmel.
4: I just saw that they were the last city in America to get house numbers. Did you know that?
7: I saw that. I didn't realize that was a town.
4: I didn't know that was a thing, but they were like, oh, we don't need no house numbers. It's the pink one on that road next to the thing.
6: Oh my gosh, that's crazy. How do they make it this long?
4: Is that why you went there, Sean? You wanted to see that one-of-a-kind moment? None of these houses, I can't tell what number they are.
9: No, not exactly. Went to visit family.
4: There you go. Sean, you got to get all 10 questions right in 60 seconds before the buzzer sounds. You can pass on questions and we'll come back to them. But that obviously uses more time. That's up to you to decide. Got to have your last answer out before the buzzer sounds. Tie does not go to the runner, as they say in baseball. Sean, do you have any questions?
9: No, I do not.
4: Okay. Are you ready?
9: Yes.
4: Then your turn begins in 3, 2, 1. What pharmaceutical company manufactures Viagra?
9: Pfizer.
4: What name brand condiment is mentioned in the Jimmy Buffett song Cheeseburger in Paradise?
9: Heinz ketchup.
4: Angel Falls, the highest waterfall in the world, is in which country?
9: Pass.
4: What is the longest insect?
9: Mantis.
4: What is the term for the point directly above an earthquake's underground origin?
9: Pass.
4: Who resigned as U.S. president in 1974?
9: Nixon.
4: What do spelunkers explore?
9: Caves.
4: What country is sometimes called the land of fire and ice?

0: Pass.
1: Who sang the 1995 hit Gangster's Paradise?
0: Coolio.
1: Cape Canaveral is located in which state?
0: It's hard.
1: It is very hard.
2: Yes, it is.
1: It is very hard. All right. Let's see how you did. See how many you got. What pharmaceutical company manufactures Viagra?
2: Sean said Pfizer.
1: That's correct. Sean, I noticed you didn't struggle on that one for a second. Look down at the

0: It's in South America?
1: Mm-hmm.
0: Brazil.
2: No. Anybody else want to try again?
3: Venezuela?
2: Venezuela. We almost took it when we took their president, but it was too heavy. What is the longest insect?
4: Sean said the mantis.
2: Incorrect. Anyone?
5: Millipede.
2: No, the walking stick.
3: Oh.
4: Walking sticks are so cool. Oh.
0: They are so cool and weird.
4: They're wild. Yeah.
2: What is the term for the point directly above an earthquake's underground origin?
4: Sean said, pass.
2: Anyone?
1: Epicenter.
2: Epicenter. Who resigned as U.S. president in 1974?
4: Sean said Nixon.
2: Correct. What do spelunkers explore?
4: Sean said caves.
2: Correct. What country is sometimes called the land of fire and ice?
4: Sean said pass.
2: Kelly.
0: Iceland.
2: Yes.
6: I hate Iceland.
2: Who sang the 1995 hit Gangsta's Paradise?
4: Sean said Coolio.
2: Correct. How many did Sean get?
4: Sean got four, but maybe five.
2: We'll give you five, Sean. Thank you for playing.
5: Thank you.
2: Thanks, bud. We'll do it again tomorrow. You'll have a chance. 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One more thing next. He's not going to do community service that he's ordered unless he gets one condition met. We'll tell you what it is next. It is the Free Beer and Hotwig Show.
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8: Good morning, I am Tommy Carolyn. Back in May, I told you about a woman in the Traverse City area that got busted for opening bottles of wine and drinking them in a store and then sneaking out with the bottle of wine inside her. 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The 420 freebie will give you a chance to win a pair of tickets to see Muse at Pine Knob. After that first song at 5, we will hear from the Free Beer and Hot Wings show, where they will discuss a Catholic bitery. And just before 7, we will hear from comedian Nate Bargatze as he recalls his trip to Honduras.
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0: 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I know, dads are dating.
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8: 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Partly cloudy today to mostly sunny, 94 the high. This heat warning going to go on through the next couple of days. Saturday is the first day that it's expected to be under 90. But even then, it's going to be still humid, and there's a chance of some thunderstorms across several of the days, which kind of goes with this weather.

0: Sure, it's completely out of context, but that's not my problem.
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1: What do we learn in just a moment? First, one more thing. One more thing takes us to Scotland, where a man named Terry O'Shea at age 38 is making headlines. Why? He was convicted of dangerous driving. Now, his sentence is to do some community service. But before starting his required meetings with social workers and doing the community service, his lawyer identified his bearded dragon, Mishu, as an emotional support animal.
4: Okay. Yeah.
1: Terry said, "We don't go anywhere without each other," because Mishu prevents him from getting agitated. The court has delayed sentencing while psychiatric reports can be done on both Mishu and the man. And there's no word on whether Mishu will be allowed to attend the highway cleanings and whatnot that will be going forward. Oh, well, bold move, though, telling the government, "Sorry, gotta take my lizard."
4: Jeez.
1: If it works, go with it. What did we learn? Tommy, what did you learn?
5: Yeah, I said I learned that Free Beer has a novelty t-shirt for every action he partakes in.
1: Apparently so. Nate, what did you learn?
3: I learned the most memorable thing about Balloon Man was how sweaty and hard he was.
6: Oh, yeah, you did say that, guys.
1: Yeah. Steve?
7: I learned that, Free Beer, you have indeed said the phrase, "Welp, back to fish tanking."
1: Only when you ask me if I've ever said it doesn't count. Kelly, what did you learn?
6: I learned Hot Wings is helping superhero Steve with his gadgets, but not gizmos. He ain't no gizmo guy.
1: Hot Wings, what did you learn?
4: I learned that millennials act like they're not impressed by Gen X.
6: Okay.
4: See? Right there.
1: That is all for today. It is the Free Beer and Hot Wings Show.
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1: 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It's the Free Beer and Hot Wings Show. We mentioned Y-Man earlier and Wayman.
4: Yes.
1: For those who don't remember, I mean, we just passed on the 14th. That was our 22nd anniversary of our first day here in GR. So it's been a minute.
4: Yeah.
1: We're very lucky to get to do that, to still be able to be on, especially with this business the way it is. But so Y-Man

0: for those who don't know, or if you're new to town or whatever, this was before Maitland was here, before Steve was here, certainly before Kelly was here.
1: Even if you were here, you might not remember this.
0: When the market took a downturn and everything was kind of slow, the folks on 28th Street in both Kentwood and Wyoming, the two chambers of commerce, got together and they tried to come up with something to drive business. And then Wyoming went a step further and they created Y-Man.
1: Yeah.
0: Who was a superhero. And he would show up and in tights and put a leg up and stand there as you sold dishwashers.
1: For years,
0: I don't know.
1: For years, I had the little newspaper cutout because the guy who played Y-Man wasn't built like Mr. Incredible. Right?
0: No.
1: More like
0: Dusty Rhodes.
1: Yeah, he was
2: Mr. All Right.
1: He was Mr. Average, but he was wearing a skin tight red suit and a mask.
0: So
1: we thought it was funny and kind of stupid.
0: Robustly funny. We made fun of it every chance we could. Ooh, is Y-Man gonna be there? Oh wow. We wanted to try to fight Y-Man.
1: Yeah, this will get everyone to go out and buy stuff.
0: Challenge people to get him in a headlock. And if they could get us a photo of Y-Man in a headlock, we'd give them concert tickets. Not great ideas, really. And then we created our own superhero named Wayman from Wayland. And if you wanted him, you would play the opening strains of Sweet Home Alabama. I hurt my tone.
1: That's how you would signal him.
0: His primary job was getting single mothers more pregnant. That was something. He used to fight off the people from Orangeville when they'd come to town to eat mailboxes like locusts.
3: What
0: it's
3: is
0: me,
3: happening?
0: Wayman. So we made fun of it so much, and eventually, several years later, because all of a sudden, I don't know why, Wayman stopped showing up.
1: Oh, yeah, man. It was a very short-lived campaign.
0: Can't imagine why. So years later, I got to know a friend who was... at the time, a business owner, he owned a couple of different locations in the city of Wyoming, and he was on the council of. Did you find it?
2: Well, I did a Google search for Y-Man, Wyoming, Michigan, and the first thing that pops up: Wyoming police, body found in river, tentatively identified
0: as Y-Man.
1: As Y-Man,
0: I thought they just quit because it was a bad idea.
1: I didn't know they dumped him in a river.
3: Permanently retired.
0: I bet he floated.
1: Terrible, man. Well, eventually.
3: Took the lazy river right to heaven.
0: Oh, the Rainbow River.
3: Yes.
1: Yeah.
0: Why take the bridge when you can just float away? Anyway, so I was talking to my buddy who used to own businesses, and he used to be at those meetings where they would talk about how can we get more people to shop on 28th Street in Wyoming. And it had become a regular topic of discussion about, was Y-Man still a good idea if this new radio show, Free Bird and Hot Wings, were going to keep making fun of it and calling it stupid? And eventually, they mothballed the idea because of us.
1: Yeah.
0: And I was like, oh, man, I kind of feel bad. He goes, no, don't. Most of us thought it was the dumbest idea in the history of Earth.
1: We did them a favor.
0: We did. And look, Wyoming's thriving.
1: The intention wasn't favor, but we did.
0: If you need a cell phone with no credit check, where else are you going to go?
1: I mean, that's it. You need a bail bond now?
0: Yeah.
1: You got some jewelry you don't know what to do with?
0: Want to go to a building where you're not sure what the business will be when you get there? Try Rogers Plaza.
1: Yeah. You want to stand on a corner and reminisce where you used to see movies?
0: This used to be a donut shop. Now it's a payday loan. Next week, it'll be a Spirit Halloween.
1: Yeah.
2: They have scrubbed the internet of Y-Man.
0: That's impossible.
1: Well, I mean, there wouldn't have had to have been much scrubbing. To be honest with you, I mean, it lasted like a month, maybe.
2: Yeah, like, it's just sad that...
1: As soon as that thing appeared, it was like, this is on.
0: You can still find pictures of me where I look like I have cancer, but Y-Man's gone?
2: Every article that shows up when I typed in Y-Man, Wyoming, Michigan, is about someone dead who was found in a dumpster, in a river, behind a building... On a roof.
1: So what if Y-Man was like Wyoming's version of Kenny from South Park? He just every week he dies a new death. And then he's alive again.
2: Someone's got to have that suit laying around still,
0: right?
2: Oh,
0: my gosh. How much would we pay for that suit? $5 to $10?
1: $0.
0: At the most, though. Like $10.
2: I'd buy somebody a breakfast bagel for that.
1: I mean, you could go get a morph suit right now. Like, clean.

0: Yeah, but that
1: wasn't all stretched out.
0: That one stretched out for comfort. You know, you don't have to break that thing in. It's like an old baseball glove, not a new one.
1: Yeah.
0: All right, Jana's in next. She's going to tell you her top three Y-Man memories next.
1: Oh, wow.
2: She's going to have a hard time narrowing it down. What?
3: She slept. Jana slept with Y-Man?
4: Yeah, she's never told you the story. Oh,
0: yeah, wow. Y-Man went to V-Town.
4: Yeah, he did.
1: Yeah.
4: Yeah. They made a baby.
0: Yeah. Named X. There was a whole zipper thing. Yeah.
1: Oh my gosh.
4: It lives in the river.
1: That's amazing.
0: Born of the river, lives in the river.
1: It's a merboy.
4: A merman, Bob. A merman.
0: I got pubes now, Bob.
3: Well, you
0: got
3: to be a merboy before you become a merman.
0: Yeah. That was a long time ago, though.
1: Yeah.
0: All right.
1: Yeah,
0: Foo Fighters.
3: 18. Fully grown now. He's legal.
0: If you want to bang Y Man's baby, just find him in Buck Creek. Yeah. That's where he lives.
2: He was made a man by a zebra mussel.
0: We're dumb, but it's fun. 97.9 GRD.

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Good morning. It's Jana. You know what? Free Beer and Hot Wing Show. Do not appreciate you airing my dirty laundry, my torrid, long time, and very sexual affair with Y-Man. Why don't I remember Y-Man? Because I've been around a long time. I mean, I'm not grandfathers like Free Beer and Hot Wings, but yeah. Doesn't stick in my mind. Oh, probably because it's dumb. Anyway, I have a mermaid baby that lives in a river, and Kelly wants you to have sex with my merson. I don't know, whatever. Back to Foo Fighters, okay? Because let's get on track here, okay? This weekend, it's a Foo Fighters 4th of July. Yep, a winning weekend brought to you by Weller Self Serve. Foo Fighters with Queens of the Stone Age going to be at Ford Field August 6th. This Friday, Saturday, and Sunday, you can win free tickets. Yep, so this coming weekend, you're listening for a sounder that's going to tell you a special phrase. 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

97.9 GRD. Wouldn't you know it? 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
6: Yeah, no kidding.
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Well, Limp Bizkit gearing up to unleash some new music on their growing fan base. Guitarist Wes Borland recently talked about how surprised the band is, but

also grateful for the growth in their popularity. He says, "We're the biggest we've ever been right now. It's crazy. I'm not saying that in a cocky way. I'm saying that we can't believe it. We are so lucky." And he does say that they're going to hit the studio in August and new material's on the way. It is Limp Bizkit rolling.

0: he was the local spokesperson for Ollie Fretter's Appliances. And he was on TV, and he came in for Grandparents Day, and it's just some kid's grandpa.
1: Yeah,
0: but he was on TV. 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

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I'm Jana. And personally, no, I cannot imagine calling the police because a kid has a lemonade stand set up and I'm like, well, where's your permit? You know, because I'm not a giant jerk hole. Anyway, that always struck me as just like a weird law on the books in Michigan. Well, that could be changing. A bill just passed the Michigan House that would make lemonade stands totally legal for kids without permits. As long as it's on private property, it's simple drinks, and they're not pulling in more than $5,000 a year, they're good. So basically, unless your kid is secretly running a beverage empire, the lemonade stand is officially back on. It's just got a few steps, more steps to go through this bill. You can check it out. 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

0: puppies and kittens are being born. You know, summer storms and fireworks often lead to an increase in lost pets. So multiple West Michigan shelters have shared that they are either nearing capacity or over capacity. So if you've been thinking about adopting a new furry family member, it is a really great time. And Empty the Shelters is back in just a few days. That means reduced pet adoption fees at more than 15 shelters across the state. All the info you need, it's on the DRD app.
1: 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Papa Roach.
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1: Steve was talking about how weird it is that now he's been married 3 years, and Hot Wings and I are both dating post-divorce.
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1: Good.
2: Cool. I love that the tables have been turned a bit. Yeah.
3: I know, dads are dating.
1: Right? Dads are dating. Dads are dating.
4: Go, the dads, new go. 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
1: It does seem like a corny, too many cooks.
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6: Sometimes old women have, like, just the secret to unlock stains.
4: They do. Sometimes they won't.
2: It's Calgon.
4: It's true.
1: If I get stains in my clothes now, I'm throwing them away.
4: Some of them are possessive of that knowledge, too. Sometimes they just say, bring it to me. Well, what is it, Mom? Don't you worry about it.
1: What, do you put scotch on it?
4: You know it's something that's been banned. 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

you can always get that right here each weeknight at 10 on Loudwire Nights. It is Mission Metallica. And don't miss the show tonight. The special guest, Grand Rapids' own Izzy Rain, winner of the Heavyweights Battle of the Bands 2026 at the Intersection. 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

0: 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There's Dumb, and then there's Jenna's Dumb Dumb of the Day.
1: 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Well, a Florida driver decided he was going to take traffic enforcement into his own hands on a busy highway outside Tampa. Police say 46-year-old Nadi Jabari installed red and blue emergency-style lights in his SUV and started flipping them on to pull people over like he was a cop. And it worked for a while, until he picked the wrong vehicle. The driver he tried to stop turned out to be an undercover sheriff's deputy. That's when things flipped. The deputy called for backup, and instead of writing tickets, real officers ended up pulling Jabari over. When they searched his SUV, they say the flashing lights were still active, and there was also a handgun inside. Jabari was arrested and is now facing charges, including impersonating law enforcement and illegal use of police lights. Investigators say they're still trying to figure out what he thought was going to happen here.

0: Sheriff's officials say situations like this aren't just illegal. They're dangerous and can put everyone on the road at risk.
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Oh, sounds like there's been a revival of the beef between Motley Crue and Godsmack. Goodness, going back years and years and years. Sully Erna reportedly wrote the Godsmack song Crying Like a Bee about the band's experience touring with Motley Crue. Well, recently, former drummer Shannon Larkin shared a video talking about the new drummer, Mike Mangini, but in there managed to throw some shade at Motley Crue, basically talking about how they play to a click track during live performances. Nikki Sixx responded on X. He says, who's this Shannon Larkin hater? It's funny how so many B and C level bands seem to spend more time talking about us than writing songs people actually remember. And he goes on, more is on the GRD app. It's Breaking Benjamin, new rock for Breaking Benj, Something Wicked.

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I'm the

0: Hey, it's Chuck with Loudwire Nights, and on tonight's show, man, we will celebrate the anniversary of System of a Down's debut album. We'll also be joined by a very special guest. Her name is Izzy Rain, and she is gearing up to make a massive debut at the Upheaval Festival. We will dive into her.
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5: 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Now, Henry has had a fever. He has insisted the entire time he's not sick. So, finally,

0: I see Amanda and she said, hey, Henry's fever broke. And as soon as I walk in, he says, Dad, my fever's gone. And I go, that is great, buddy. And then Amanda said, he still has a cough, though, and it's a little worse. And he goes, yeah, I still have a cough.
1: Free beer and hot wings.
0: And he puts his, he does the vampire cough into his elbow. And it's really rough. And he goes, and it made my breath really bad. I go, yeah, that happens, buddy. He goes, it smells like mom's breath.
2: Oh my God.
0: Yeah, you're right. Your mom has bad breath at night. Yeah. And he goes, yeah, she does have bad breath. I don't like it when she yawns facing me. And I'm not going to lie, I've had that thought for 20 years.
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0: Yeah.
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0: never seen you wear a visor.
1: You
0: 1,000% do not own a visor.
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0: Pointless.
1: I have
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0: Does your head get too warm?
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3: Visors are like vests. 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
2: Too.
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1: You
0: 1,000% do not own a visor.
1: I have three or four of
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0: Pointless.
1: I have
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3: Visors are like vests. 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
4: 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Are you keeping their secret? Like, you find out Steve's out here doing this. Steve's out here fighting crime.
5: I'm Mexican Batman.
6: Hell yeah. I'm keeping that secret.
4: You're not going to tell us,
6: no.
4: Even?
6: No.
5: Thank you,
6: Hot
5: Wing.
6: It becomes
5: too.
6: Like, I mean, it's no different than having an inside joke or whatever. It's like, hey, this is something between you and I. And, you know, if you need some help with your utility belt, I'll try to acquire you gadgets. Because they're not gizmos, Steve. They're gadgets.
5: Sure,
6: they're not gadgets. Yeah.
3: Can you imagine going to Hot Wings? Because he would be able to come up with a plan, but it would take so long.
7: Hey, wouldn't it be great if life came with a remote control? You know, you could hit pause when you needed to, or hit rewind. 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

Well, the feud between Godsmack and Motley Crue seems like it's still on. They have, beefed back and forth for years. Well, former Godsmack drummer Shannon Larkin was talking about the band's new drummer and how they've rotated players recently. He was explaining how tight Godsmack is live, and this was a video he put on YouTube, and ended up bringing up Motley Crue and backing tracks and how different bands keep time on stage. Nikki Sixx did not care for that. He took it as shade and fired back hard, questioning why Godsmack and other bands, he says, spend so much time thinking and talking about Motley Crue instead of making their own good music. He also called them B and C level bands. Woo! More on this is on the GRD app. It's Buck Cherry on 97.9 GRD.

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0: 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Well, with it being so darn stankin' hot, all of us trying to figure out ways to cool down. 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According to locals, it's sick puppies. 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
1: Hey, it's Gianna. And man, summer is a tough time for animal shelters. More litters of puppies and kittens are being born. You know, summer storms and fireworks often lead to an increase in lost pets. So multiple West Michigan shelters have shared that they are either nearing capacity or over capacity. So if you've been thinking about adopting a new furry family member, it is a really great time. And Empty the Shelters is back in just a few days. That means reduced pet adoption fees at more than 15 shelters across the state. All the info you need, it's on the GRD app.
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4: That seems real too. 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
5: Back to fish tanking.
4: Yeah. Then the next day you wear Trophy Husband, the next day you wear Mando, and the next day would be, I love sex.
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0: And he goes, and it made my breath really bad. I go, yeah, that happens, buddy. He goes, it smells like mom's breath.
1: Oh my God.
0: Go, yeah, you're right. Your mom has bad breath at night. Yeah. And he goes, yeah, she does have bad breath. I don't like it when she yawns facing me. And I'm not going to lie, I've had that thought for 20 years.
1: Oh my God.
0: Yeah.
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7: Wing.
6: It becomes like, I mean, it's no different than having an inside joke or whatever. 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Because they're not gizmos, Steve. 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
4: Sure,
6: they're
4: yeah.
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0: said to you during sex?
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1: mad.
0: It like...
1: He got mad. No, we were not done.
0: It was like between in and out?
2: Wow.
1: Yeah, yeah.
0: Oh, my God. What did you say?
1: I just stopped and got up, and she got mad because I wouldn't finish.
0: That's very...
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4: 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Yeah, yeah. I'm going to back out and keep going, too.
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0: That's very.
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Both eastbound and westbound M89 are closed in Allegan County at 54th Street due to a crash. So again,

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0: Didn't expect that to be said.
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I'm Gianna. I hope you have a good rest of your day. 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

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I am Tommy Carroll. Muse, Block Party, and the Temper Trap, they are coming to Pine Knob. That show is July 13th. I'm going to have your chance to win a pair of those tickets today during the 420 freebie, so be listening for that. Motley Crue's Nikki Sixx and former Godsmack drummer Shannon Larkin have been trading barbs again. This all started 15 years ago when Motley Crue kind of treated Godsmack badly backstage, and that's when Sully wrote the song about Nikki called Crying Like a Bitch. Well, Shannon Larkin, the former drummer of Godsmack, talked about drummers, you know, bands using backing tracks and mentioned Motley Crue. And, of course, Nikki Sixx had to jump right on all that. But he was saying, like, you know, maybe bands should focus more on writing quality songs. And I'm thinking, you know, Godsmack has more songs than Motley Crue does in the library. I'm just saying. But if you want to go see Motley Crue, nothing bad on those guys. They're going to be over at the Acrisure Amphitheater. We've got tickets and meet and greets up for grabs on the GRD app.

0: Ice Nine Kills with Twisting the Knife, 97.9 GRD. I am Tommy. When I got into work last night, I didn't realize how hot it got yesterday because I'm inside the studios where they're ultra cool to keep the equipment cool. And I walked outside. It was like you could just like cut through the air. You could almost feel it. I mean, it was so thick last night. But looks like we got a pretty hot week going with a couple chances of rain here and there. But getting up to a high of 92 today. Tomorrow, sunshine and a high of 96. Thursday, 94. 92 Friday, the 4th of July. Looks like going to be only 86.
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I always thought it was the red moon where people died, but apparently the strawberry moon has got some people having some bad problems as well. A man was found dead in a

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He is going to make a stop at the Acrisure Amphitheater. We got all the information you need on that show on the GRD app, plus links for tickets. I don't know if you remember, but back in May, I talked about a woman up near Traverse City that liked to go into stores and open bottles of wine and take a few swigs, put them back on the shelf. And every now and then she would take one out of the store, but she would hide it inside of her. You can pick which place you think it might be. Nonetheless, she's back in the news again. We're going to talk more about this lady and where she stuffed the wine bottle at and where she tried to take it to. I'll have that for you after two songs on Weird News. Apparently, she's not a very smooth criminal. Here's Alien Ant Farm to tell you more.

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0: Metallica on the rock station, 97.9 GRD. A while back in May, I told you about a woman that was going into stores and opening up bottles of wine and drinking them. And every now and then, she would tuck one away and sneak it out of the store. Well, that Michigan woman has pled guilty after attempting to smuggle a bottle of wine into jail. Authorities say the 48-year-old woman was arrested for trespassing at a CVS, but things really took a turn during booking when officers discovered she was, in fact, carrying a full, unopened bottle of wine internally. Police report the situation became noticeable when she had trouble getting into the squad car, and she's now pled guilty to bringing contraband into a jail, a felony that could carry up to 5 years behind bars. As for the wine, officials say it was destroyed due to biohazard concerns, which might be the least surprising part of the story. I don't understand that. It seems like that would hurt like heck. I will drink no wine until it's time.
1: Wow, this is so weird.
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4: Hey, it's Shanna. And man, summer is a tough time for animal shelters. More litters of puppies and kittens are being born. You know, summer storms and fireworks often lead to an increase in lost pets. So multiple West Michigan shelters have shared that they are either nearing capacity

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1: Our dog Alice is very, very old. 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
2: It really did.
1: It was quite amazing.
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2: It's too bad it wasn't Christ, because you could get people to pay to look at that.
3: Yeah.
1: Because she had accidents, the twins had all had Hershey's Kisses. I saw a smudge. Did it happen again? And I came back in, and my wife is 1 inch away from it with her nose. And she goes, nope, it's chocolate. And I go, what if it's not?
0: Free beer and hot wings.
1: It's not like if it's chocolate, we're going to leave it there. And if it's poop, we're going to wipe it up. We're going to wipe it up either way. Why did you have to put your nose right up next to it to be sure?
2: Wait, so was the poop chocolate?
1: It was poop. Okay. No question. This was a separate incident.
2: Separate.
1: It was chocolate.
2: Your feces story, I get lost in them.
1: I know, there's a lot
3: of them. Yeah, there are an awful lot of poo stories.
2: You have many fables of poop and chocolate in your house.
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0: It's not like if it's chocolate, we're going to leave it there. If it's poop, we're going to wipe it up. We're going to wipe it up either way. Why did you have to put your nose right up next to it to be sure?
1: Wait, so was the poop chocolate?
0: It was poop. Okay. No question. This was a separate incident.
1: Separate.
0: It was chocolate.
1: Your feces story, I get lost in them.
0: I know. There's a lot
2: of them. Yeah, there are an awful lot of poo stories.
1: You have many fables of poop and chocolate in your house.
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0: It's not like if it's chocolate, we're going to leave it there. If it's poop, we're going to wipe it up. We're going to wipe it up either way. Why did you have to put your nose right up next to it to be sure?
1: Wait, so was the poop chocolate?
0: It was poop. Okay. No question. This was a separate incident.
1: Separate.
0: It was chocolate.
1: Your feces story, I get lost in them.
0: I know. There's a lot
2: 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Yeah, there are an awful lot of poo stories.
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their forthcoming album, Legacy. That was Five Finger Death Punch with Eye of the Storm, 97.9 GRD. If you want to feel a little patriotic right now, or maybe just looking for some internet burn time, we've got 40 vintage 4th of July photos that will have you waving your flag around at your desk. 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

I'm Tommy Carroll. It's 97.9 GRD. Long before I ever moved to the Grand Rapids area, I used to visit here all the time. I used to play here back when the Orbit Room was Club Eastbrook and the Alpine Lounge was open and stuff like that. But I spent a lot of time driving over here, going to shows and going to the beach, sometimes going to the 4th of July celebration downtown. It's just a great place. But a lot of people have lived here and since moved away.

But a lot of them got together on Reddit recently to talk about where they go visit when they come back home. And if you want to see some of those spots, former residents never skip on a visit home. 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

Breaking Benjamin with Something Wicked, 97.9 GRD. Coming up next, the 420 freebie from Archival Brewing, giving you a chance today to win some tickets to see Muse at Pine Knob. Until then, we're going to head down to that highway to hell along with AC/DC on the Rock Station.

0: AC/DC's Highway to Hell album, one of my most favorite of all time. I loved the record before that, Let There Be Rock. And of course, then after Highway to Hell was the infamous Black album, or Back in Black album. So those are my three favorite AC/DC albums. It's 97.9 at GRD. It is the 420 freebie from Archival Brewing. And today we're switching it up a little bit. I've got some tickets up for grabs for Muse, who are going to be at Pine Knob July 13th. It won't just be Muse, it'll be Block Party.
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6: 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My older sister was a typical teenage girl, you know, like back and forth emotions and things like that.
5: Mostly back or mostly forth?
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5: Wow, what a dry house.
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7: 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Here's a story of a tree.
6: Hey. Well, it's true. My parents are easy to make laugh.
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8: 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Cleave. Am I right, Barry? 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
5: Wrong the whole...
6: No, I don't think I was wrong. 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I was the most independent and didn't, you know... Mm-hmm. My older sister was a typical teenage girl, you know, like back and forth emotions and things like that.
5: Mostly back or mostly forth?
6: I was the, just back and forth. 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

0: Welcome to the 420 freebie from Archival Brewing. Who's this?
1: It's Chris.
0: Can you name one of those AC/DC albums I just mentioned?
1: I think you said Back in Black.
0: Yes, I did. That was one of the three that just earned you two tickets to see Muse at Pine Knob.
1: All right.
0: Going to see Muse, Block Party, The Tipper Trap. That's going to be July 13th. Who are you going to be taking to the show with you, man?
1: Ooh, probably my daughter.
0: All right. Sounds like a good day.

0: Tom, what did your parents tell you?
1: So when I was a kid, if I didn't eat the crust on my toast, I wouldn't be able to whistle when I got older.
0: And did that work to get you to eat the crust?
1: It did.
2: And now I assume you're a pretty good whistler.
1: Oh, very good.
3: Let's hear
2: whistler.
3: It. Let's
2: you,
3: hear it.
2: You can't prove that their advice was wrong.
3: Whoa, look at that.
0: Oh, my God, man.
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I have always loved the lyrics to The Offspring's Self-Esteem. 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Do you hate it when you're off from work and then somebody sends you a message from work, or maybe it's on the weekend, you're getting emails and these people, hey, I'm getting paid right now. 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You can learn more about those boundaries. It's a Workplace Boundaries Act. 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
1: Hey, there's Tommy McNeil in one of Kalamazoo's and Michigan's most iconic homes, the Bubbletopia Monolith Dome. 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

RD. I am Tommy Carroll. The Pretty Reckless released a video for their new song, Dear God, which is the title track of their new album. And if you've seen some of the past album covers, Taylor Momsen, their lead singer, has no trouble getting naked for album covers. Well, apparently she's wearing nearly nothing in the video. There's actually an age restriction on watching the video on YouTube. I'm going to play this one that I have from The Pretty Reckless, but I think I'm going to go to YouTube now and check out this other one. This is When I Wake Up, The Pretty Reckless, 97.9 GRD.

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6: It's a Catholic communion battle for the ages.
7: Communion at a Central Florida church took an unexpected turn. The argument that police say ended with the priest biting a member of the church.
6: Biting?
7: What a story. The priest says he was protecting the body of Christ from the woman who was not allowed to receive communion.
8: Oh, no, dude,
6: okay,
8: you don't.
6: Well, now I know. Okay,
8: you don't have
6: I
8: that built-in excuse because you're a priest. You mean, sorry, I killed this person out protecting the body of Christ.
6: Yeah, I mean, well, I mean, it's
8: nice try.
6: It's the wafers you ordered from Amazon. I understand the ritual of it and the symbology. But it's still a wafer from a baking company. Yeah.
9: Once it's been blessed, though, it's the body of Christ. I mean, you're basically letting Jesus' elbow hit the floor. Can't do that. He's got a duty.
6: He does have a duty.
9: Yeah.
7: Good evening.
6: That's exactly what Jesus would have done.
9: Yeah.
6: Is bite the parishioner's hand.
9: Absolutely.
7: Good evening. I'm Greg Warman.
10: And I'm Martha Sigalski. It happened at the St. Thomas Aquinas Church in St. Cloud this past Sunday. And now police have recommended that the priest be charged with battery.
6: Yeah.
7: That makes sense. New tonight at 6.
11: Or fightery.
7: Not investigates.
6: Whoa,
7: Shannon.
9: Oh. Or bakery.
11: Huh?
9: Because it was baked.
11: Okay. Mm. Leave the puns to me, Steve.
7: Butler has more on how this all happened in front of a packed congregation.
6: Maitland went, huh?
9: No.
6: Come on.
9: No good, man.
8: Give me something.
6: She reacted like a mother who's had her kids say, Mom, about 90 times in a row, only to have them go, can I have a snack? What?
7: Act congregation.
12: Catholic Mass happens every Sunday at St. Thomas Aquinas Church in St. Cloud, and there, like churches all over the world this past Sunday, parishioners received communion. But this unidentified woman says when she tried, she was bit by the priest, identifying him on this body camera as Father Fidel. What? She told St.
6: Oh, I'm like, why is there a body camera? But yeah, they probably have an officer there.
9: Okay.
6: That means things are rough all the time.
12: Fidel. Okay.
6: This is the Chuck E. Cheese of Catholic churches.
12: Well, she told St. Cloud police the scuffle started when she tried to receive communion.
13: He wouldn't give me a cookie. Okay. I don't know if it was because the way...
6: Well, I think it's because you just called it a cookie, lady.
8: Yeah, it's not a cookie.
6: Hey, a cookie. If you were a real Catholic, you know that's a wafer. That's a bad start.
9: Yeah.
14: He wouldn't give me a snack.
6: I just wanted a Fig Newton.
12: A witness telling police in this report that she was singled out because of her sexuality and attire.
13: So that he forcefully tried to shove it and like put in her mouth, of course, backed up. She's like, no, don't do that. She tried to get it. And then that's when he like went crazy.
12: Here you can see some of that.
6: So he tried to shove it in her mouth. I thought he didn't want her to have it.
9: So it sounds like she just doesn't at all understand the procedure of Catholicism.
6: It's real simple.
9: Yeah,
6: you walk up there and do what the person in front of you did.
9: Yeah, well, there's two ways that you can receive communion. You walk up and you either put your hands forward to receive it in your palms and you put it in your own mouth, or you walk up and you open up your mouth and you go, and they'll place it on your tongue.
6: Yeah.
9: I don't do that, but a lot of old school people would do it that way.
6: Right.
9: I've always been palm and I'll put it in my own mouth. Thank you very much. But, you know, if he's like, thinks you want it in your mouth, and then she's like, no, and smacked at him.
6: I mean, she did look hungry.
9: Yeah.
12: Some of that confrontation from a feed the church streams online. But the priest told police a different story. He said the woman came to the 10 o'clock mass, but didn't seem to know the process of receiving, so he denied her the bread. He said she came back to another service and tried again, but this time the confrontation happened when she tried to grab the bread out of his hand.
6: Okay, that was a mistake for her. You can't do that. You can't just take the bread.
9: No, it gets placed. You don't get to take it.
8: They're showing pictures of the police report, and it says it has cookie in quotes up here.
9: Yeah.
8: Tried to put the cookie in her mouth.
12: Telling police he was protecting the bread because it's considered the body of Christ.
15: No, I'm not judging you. I'm asking you only, did you confess after the other mass to receive communion now? Because if you confess, I can't give you communion. I buy it here. I'm not denying that. And as defending myself, I'm defending the sacrament.
12: I made it clear that was the only reason, telling those same officers that he didn't know her or what her sexual orientation is and doesn't care about that.
15: I don't use nobody.
12: I spoke to the priest the woman identified
6: I understand. I respect his belief and why he wants to protect the sacrament.
11: Sure.
6: But you can't bite someone.
8: No.
6: I mean, that's just, like, you shouldn't say,

0: say. I won't deny I did that. You should say, I shouldn't have done that, and please don't throw the book at me.
1: Mm-hmm. Yeah, you can't do that.
2: Identified on the body camera by phone. He did not want to answer questions and hung up. And when we showed up at the church today, we were greeted by this man, but he didn't want to talk.
3: Does the church want to make a comment since you're over here?
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0: No, do you know what greeted means? 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
3: Here.
6: Talk to the Diocese of Orlando.
2: We did reach out to the diocese this morning for comment, but so far we have not heard back. In St. Cloud, Shannon Butler, Channel 9.
0: Well, we know what the Catholic
2: News.
0: Church will do. They'll move that priest to another church where there's new lesbians to bite.
5: Yeah, I guess so.
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3: You have said that before, right?
4: Wait, that's not a real quote from you?
2: No.
4: Oh my God, this whole time I thought that was real.
5: It is. He used to say it all the time. He had it on a shirt.
4: That seems real too. You would wear that shirt.
5: Back to fish tank.
4: Yeah. Then the next day you wear trophy husband. The next day you wear Mando. And the next day would be, I love sex.
5: Yep.
4: With two thumbs pointed at your head.
5: Yeah.
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Former Metallica bassist Jason Newsted says he's been working on a memoir for about 5 years, and so far he says he's got 130 chapters. But then he went on to say some are just one page and some are five pages. It's that kind of a read. So it sounds like he may want to get a ghostwriter to fill in some of the blanks. But here's Metallica right now with Welcome Home Sanitarium on the Rock Station, 97.9 GRD.

0: will you follow the latest from Evanescence 97.9 at GRD? 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
9: Yeah, no kidding.
7: Yeah.
8: You know who wears dumb stuff, guys? Me, right? 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
1: Something takes a part of me. Something lost and never seen.

taking their sweet time making their new album. I have a feeling they're going to be out in 2027 supporting some new music. But we got a band whose album 8 came out back in June, and they're going to be nearby at the Soaring Eagle Casino and Resort on Saturday, July 11th. I am talking about Shinedown. I'm sure this one's on the set list. This is 365 from that album 8 on the Rock Station.

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0: Four.
1: Bald-headed warrior.
0: Five.
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0: Six.
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0: Seven, eight.
1: Lumps.
0: Nine.
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1: Architects on the Rock Station 97.9 GRD. I am Tommy Carroll. Coming up tomorrow, we'll have your chance to win some tickets to see Muse early in the 3 o'clock hour. And then when we get to the 420 freebie, that'll be your chance to get some upheaval tickets. Speaking of upheaval, Grand Rapids' very own Izzy Rain will be performing at the Upheaval Festival. And Izzy will be a guest tonight on Loudwire Nights with Chuck Armstrong. So make sure you tune in at 7 o'clock as she gets some national exposure all across the country. Izzy Rain right here in Grand Rapids could be the next big band to come out of West Michigan. So make sure when you get to the Upheaval Festival on that Friday, you make sure and take out time to see Izzy Rain. Your mind will be blown. But get a little sample of what she is all about tonight on Loudwire Nights. Other than that, enjoy your evening. It is time to leave you with a laugh from comedian Nate Bargatze.
2: We land, a guy picks us up, he's driving us to the Army base. And on the way there, he was like, look, there's a couple things you got to keep an eye out for. Like when you go to bed at night, you got to check your bed for spiders. Like spiders hide in your bed. He's basically just like, you're not going to sleep. Hope that's cool. And then he was like, there's a lot of snakes too, a lot of venomous snakes. 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But if you do get bit by a snake, the best thing to do is just go ahead and just

0: 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Whose side are you on?
1: We rode the lightning. 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
3: All right, tonight we are hanging out with a very special guest, a really new artist who is gearing up for one of the biggest shows she's ever played in her life at the Upheaval Festival coming up here in just a few weeks in Grand Rapids, Michigan. Her name is Izzy Rain, and I cannot wait to welcome her to the show here in just a little bit. We're going to dive into everything, man. This is really an introduction into Izzy Rain, so we'll figure out who she is, what she's doing, and what's on the horizon for her. And we'll definitely talk about the Upheaval Festival, man. I can't wait to dive into all of that with her. But before we get too far in the show tonight, we've got to pull out the birthday cake. We got to pull out all of our birthday presents. We got to yell surprise, because it just so happens to be the birthday of one Philip H. Anselmo, born on this day in 1968. In New Orleans, Louisiana. Happy birthday to Phil Anselmo. So we can't start the show on this birthday night without cranking up some Pantera. Let's go. Loudwire Nights is on.

0: GNR, it's Loudwire Nights. Before that, The Warning with Kerosene. My name is Chuck, and the number here is 844-205-LOUD, 844-205-5683. Anything you need, man, during the show, before the show, after the show, I am here for you. I'm going to take a quick break. 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
5: It becomes like, I mean, it's no different than having an inside joke or whatever. 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Because they're not gizmos, Steve. They're gadgets.
4: Sure,
5: they're not gadgets.
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7: 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And now, he's in prison. You see, no matter what you tell yourself, if you feel different, you drive different. 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

0: Here's Chuck Armstrong.
1: I am so excited to welcome tonight's special guest of the show. This might be an introduction of her to you, but I think it's a safe bet that this will not be the last time we hear from her. Izzy Rain, thank you so much for hanging with us.
2: And thanks so much for having me.
1: So, you know, right out of the gate, I mean, like I said, this is a bit of an intro for you and your music to the Loudwire family. And this is the first time that you and I have gotten to catch up. So just, you got to take us into your world. I mean, when did you first start making music?
2: Oh, man. Well, I've kind of done music my whole life. But as far as the Izzy Rain project itself, that was, you know, after band that I've done, I decided to kind of just go off and do my own thing and have the responsibility solely on myself. So that started in, I think, about 2017 is the first song that I put out under this name. And then nothing got taken very seriously as far as like putting stuff consistently out until about 2024 is when I actually started. Like, I put out an album and like it was, you know, multiple things coming out rather than one song a year. But yeah, that's the gist of when Izzy Rain started.
1: So why did you decide to just do it all yourself? I mean, that's a pretty big difference.
2: Well, you know, I mean, I've been doing music for a very long time and I think it's exciting, you know, being in bands and like playing shows all the time and all that. And I enjoyed every second of it. However, you know, I feel that I've been placed in so many different situations that my reasoning for doing what I'm doing didn't align with a lot of people. And also just like, where I wanted to go with it, you know, what I wanted to do with it. And it just kind of is one of those things that I'm like, if I am the only one who is responsible for all of it, I know which direction I'm wanting to go. I know how I want to go about it. And I know what I'm wanting to do with it. And a big part of it for me is like building a community of people and knowing that I don't have to like kind of, you know, align with something else, which is no problem with anyone else. It just kind of gives me that freedom to be able to fully pursue what I wanted to do in the first place.
1: I love it. Izzy Rain, thank you so much for being here. We're just getting started. We got plenty more time with you to catch up coming up. Right now, though, it is the new one, the latest from Dogstar. This is the title track to their album, All In Now. It's Loudwire Nights.

0: It's Loudwire Nights. We're hanging out with Izzy Rain tonight, talking all about you, Izzy, and just this journey that has led to this point, where you're at today and gearing up to play the Upheaval Festival in Grand Rapids, Michigan, coming up in mid-July. And, you know, really just started to talk about the journey of doing, you know, music with a band, right? Being in a band, but then deciding to go out on your own as Izzy Rain. And I'm sure it's a huge responsibility, probably kind of scary at first, but then the upside of it is like you can't beat that.
1: Yeah, it's definitely difficult. I will say that doing all of it on your own, like not having, you know, four or five other members to push the projects or like to pay for things, you know, the funding fully relies on myself and like all the promotion, all of everything, including like now I'm starting to play shows. So paying out touring artists to come play these shows, you know, again,

0: all of it does land on me, but having that like freedom to fully be everything that I want it to be is worth it. So
1: you said you've been, you know, making music, playing music pretty much your whole life. I mean, what was that moment for you when you went from, I imagine, just listening to music, being a fan of music, to actually thinking like, oh no, this is something I want to do. This is something I want to be part of.
0: Yeah. So in a very short story version, I grew up around music. Like my dad was in bands and all that stuff. He's a drummer. And I've been singing, and like, I actually didn't even start caring too much for like any type of metal or rock stuff until I was around like 15, 16 years old. Not truly, just because like every kid, you want to be nothing like your parents and that's all they listen to. So I actually listened to and was going to pursue more of like the R&B style, like music for a long time. However, you know, around that age, like high school, I started getting introduced to different artists and bands and like, you know, like Under Oath and that whole era, you know, and it was such a good time. But I always tell people this, the thing that was like the click on my head was the Enter Shikari music video, Sorry You're Not a Winner, because I was like, that video is like, this is what I want. And it still is. I mean, I don't know if you've ever seen the video, but it's like they're a basement show, you know, and it's like all of these people, you're just around all these awesome people. They're having a great time. It's all sweaty and gross and I love it. But yeah, in that moment, I was like, this is what I want to do. I want this to be my life. And literally moments after, I went on good old MySpace and made a post looking for a drummer and a guitarist.
1: That's amazing.
0: But yeah,
1: I love that.
0: So, and at it ever since.
1: There you go, man. And here we are. Izzy Rain, thank you for being here. We're going to hear some music from you and keep chatting coming up before the end of this hour. Right now, let's pay tribute to Ozzy Osbourne.
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0: It's Loudwire Nights. That is Hardy and Jack. And, you know, I talked about it on last night's show, but over the weekend, I went to see the new Jackass movie, which was incredible. I mean, if you're a fan of Jackass, you're going to love the movie. If you're not a fan of Jackass, I don't know why you would go see the movie in the first place. So we don't even need to talk about it. But I bring all this up because Steve-O hosted a watch party in Nashville last week, and he invited some huge celebrities, including Hardy. Hardy was there, man. But he also invited, like, his dentist and his neighbor and his insurance agent, which I just thought was amazing. Yeah. There were photos with guys like Hardy and all these celebrities. But I love the fact that he invited his dentist, his insurance agent, his neighbor, all of those guys, man. If you haven't seen Jackass, man, do it, because you will not be disappointed. If you have, let me know what you think, man. Send me a text message in the Loudwire app, and share some of your favorite moments from the movie. I'm going to take a quick break. When I get back, we're hanging out with Izzy Rain tonight.
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5: Tom has been a teacher for over 40 years. One day, I think one of the students had asked the question and he didn't remember the answer. And I also noticed that he was letting his class out earlier than they were supposed to let out. I was really starting to worry.
6: Levi and I talked about how it would change our lives, but he was there beside me.
7: When something feels different, it could be Alzheimer's. Now is the time to talk. 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A message from the Alzheimer's Association and the Ad Council.

0: And, you know, I'm curious. So, I mean, you grew up in Michigan, right? So this Upheaval show is really special. But as you grew up, as you got into music, like, were there bands in Michigan that you were paying attention to who were doing it, who were influencing you?
1: Oh, man. I mean, so growing up in Michigan, I was playing, you know, 4 shows a week. You know, yeah. I'm like, we were nonstop. That was nothing but the music scene. The Modern Exchange before it died off was a big one. Yeah. But yeah, I mean, as far as artists from Michigan that we were like super idolizing or stoked about, there wasn't like a whole lot. You know, we kind of all had the same standard, like everybody had like the metalcore, like Asking Alexandria, Attack Attack, you know, Born of Osiris was a really big one for me because I actually was a keyboardist for a while and I thought this is really cool stuff to play. But yeah, I don't know. I grew up with an array of different things, like just basically that whole chunk right there, but not like a whole bunch in the start of music that I kind of idolized from the state, but still a lot of good ones come from here. So
0: yeah, I know.

0: I do all of the songs that I do have that are covers, like full blown, finished, not just like vocal covers. They are Halloween covers. Every year I pick a Halloween song. It's kind of just been this thing that I've always wanted to do certain things, but it hilariously started almost on accident. Back in, I think it was like 2019 or 2020, I did a This is Halloween cover with a bunch of friends, like a bunch of different artists from the music scene. I was like, hey, come do this. This is fun. And I all just popped in and did a line or two, and it was just fun. And then it just unexpectedly exploded like a year or two later on TikTok. And I was like, this is insane what is happening. And I love it so much. But I've just been doing a Halloween cover every year, and I'm so grateful that Halloween is the thing that I have been deemed for, because no shade towards any other holiday, but good God. I worked at a Spirit Halloween for 10 years and ran the stores. So it's very suiting for this to be, how it is. So yeah, I'm super grateful to have this. I don't want to be known as a cover artist. So that is why I stick with it being a tradition of Halloween songs only every year. As far as deciding the songs themselves, it is honestly, it's quite a difficult thing to do, because there are so many amazing Halloween songs that people don't actually know exist. And I love them all, but to be able to take something and go, I can make this a really cool Izzy Rain version. And it is definitely it's tough, but I love the challenge. I think it is really fun.
1: That's awesome. Well, I would say it seems like a good fit for Halloween, and I'm happy you didn't do like a Christmas song and then get stuck in that pigeonhole or something.
0: Now, again, no shade. It's great, but no, I'm okay.
1: More with Izzy Rain coming up in the next hour right now. Here we go. Crank this one up, man. This is Izzy Rain and her song Bird of Prey. We'll keep chatting in the next hour. It's Loudwire Nights.